0: because you know what? We are worth it. Coming to you live from Johannesburg in Gauteng, Mzansi, SABC.
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0: I don't think you can ever go wrong with a guitar, you know? That vibe, it's the signature, at least according to me, of all things African music. It's called the Seva, this one. His name is Oliver Nongoma, all the way through from Gabon. 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
0: It is a great show right here on Channel Africa. 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It is Africa in Song with Okanya Wakasosibo. The music does continue.
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0: This one is emotional, coming through from Kwame Eugene. Turn up the volume. 12 minutes past 2 o'clock Central African time, right here on Africa in Song.

0: She goes by the name of Ayambama. This one is As a Woman. Bringing us to 41 past 2 o'clock at Central African time. Just before that one, Tenny coming through with Lanke. We are heading through to the top of the hour, 3 o'clock, which means our time for this serving of radio that is simple, smooth and saucy comes to an end. But of course, I'm back again tomorrow morning, bright and early, to start the day with you. We will be chatting to Jabulani Nkolele, crossing over to him as he takes the ropes, switching the morning with you between 3 and 6 a.m. right here on Channel Africa. So go ahead, turn up the volume so that we can dot our I's, cross our T's, go big before we go home. For you joining us right now, it's okay. Better late than never. The name is Ukanya Wakasosibo. Ntombiase Maswatini. This is radio that is simple, smooth, and saucy. And of course, it comes to you in the fashion, in the personality of all things Africa in song, right here on Channel Africa.
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2: Did you know that men are actually far less likely to seek help for mental health challenges, often suffering in silence until they reach crisis point? 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
3: With men, I think it's more subtle behaviors, because men are not going to say I'm depressed or I am anxious.
2: Yeah.
3: But what they might say is I'm tired, I'm stressed, I just need to push through. It may look like increased irritability. It may look like increase in substance usage or alcohol abuse or withdrawing from family or even spending excessive amount of time at work. These can all be warning signs, but they're very much more subtle in men because we kind of dismiss it as that's just the way of.
2: Dr. Alicia Porter, member of the South African Society for Psychiatrists.
1: The Journal with Matsiko Mosito.

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1: It is the month of July, and we are approaching a day that we celebrate just as a continent, was a country, but also the continent and the globe. And that is Mandela Day on the 18th of July. So listen to what we have.
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1: She hails her from the beautiful Botswana, Gaborone, GC, as it's affectionately known. Her name is Mpho Sabina, a beauty inside and out and a great talent. Too Late for Mama, taking on the classic by the late Brenda Fassie.

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Then follow us on our socials. Channel Africa One on all social pages. And get the African perspective.

0: Yes, so the body goes down, it goes up. Listen, this is what a beautiful African song does to you. Makes you dance, sing along, all such beautiful things. It's Molly featuring Tyler. Channel Africa, the African perspective. This is radio that is simple, smooth, and saucy. And right now, with just 9 minutes remaining till the top of the hour, we cross over to find out how things are going on and how you're going to switch the morning with Ujabulani Nkolele. Good morning.
1: Good morning, good morning, good morning.
0: How you doing?
1: I'm great, I'm great. I can't complain.
0: Had a good week?
1: I did. No, it was amazing, man. I'm just loving the weather because
0: really?
1: I'm a January baby. Yeah, so I'm a January baby. So it's yeah, winter is not my thing.
0: No, no. Are you loving this weather because it's a bit warmer now?
1: Yeah,
0: January. I'm also a January baby.
1: Yeah.
0: We're all about the summer. Summertime.
1: Yeah, you see places like Durban for me they
0: make sense.
1: Yeah, they do. I won't lie to you, they do.
0: I think we're going to have to make sure that we chase the sun, right?
1: No, we must.
0: And make sure that we experience summer all year round.
1: Yes, no, we
0: yes,
1: must.
0: Yes, yes. Are you still following what's happening at the World Cup?
1: Yeah, yes, I am. But I think when I was sleeping, there were teams that were playing. I would have loved to watch them.
0: Yeah.
1: But I was just want to see who's in the semi-final right now. So, yeah, last time I think I saw France. So I'm not sure who actually the game that played last night as well as this morning, was exactly in the semifinal.
0: Yeah, no, it's been an interesting, a very interesting.
1: I know Argentina should be there, isn't it?
0: it looks like France, Spain, they're already in. It looks like. So we are waiting to find out who's going through because we still have, I think, the Argentina Switzerland game that's going to come through. That's tomorrow. We've got France and Spain. So I don't know how I feel about either one of those teams, to be honest with you.
1: Well, I think I'm more for Argentina.
0: Really?
1: Yeah, Argentina and Spain should be in the final.
0: No, I have no desires to see Argentina anywhere.
1: Why?
0: No, I just think as a nation, they haven't delivered goodness as a nation.
1: They haven't delivered the greatest. But I think for them, it's all about, you know, making sure that they score goals. But yeah, like you say, I think between them and Brazil played them. I love their football. I think it's an amazing. So they played much better than what we're seeing in Argentina now.
0: Yeah, I think I'll sooner see France.
1: Yeah.
0: And if I'm not mistaken, France will be taking for the second time, right?
1: Yes, they will be.
0: Yeah.
1: I
0: think I'd rather go with France.
1: You'd rather go with France.
0: Not Argentina. No. Not there.
1: Yeah, you're right. They're just playing. They're okay, but I don't think it's the best.
0: And they're also just seemingly coming across as not good people.
1: Mm.
0: Well, their fans at least are not giving them a good rating.
1: Yeah, no, they're not.
0: So, yeah, I've got those reservations. But let's speak about the good vibes, the goodness that's going to be taking place in about 6 minutes. So how are we switching up the morning?
1: Okay, so we're switching up the morning in a very nice way. We'll start off a show with what we call Go and Get Up to Go songs for the morning. We'll move on to the music mix, which comes in about three parts. Comes in part one, part two, part three. We have the morning trivia. We'll do what we call around the continent as well. We're looking at Nigeria in terms of the live culture and the music there. And we'll get to wrap up the show with Oprah Winfrey with the inspirational quote.
0: Ooh, okay. Mm-hmm. Sounds like we've got some good vibes going on there. And I hope you have yourself an absolutely fantastic show. We are taking you through to the top of the hour, and I look forward to you taking me home.
1: Thank you so much.
0: That right there is Ujabulani Nkolele. He's about to switch the morning for you and I right here on Channel Africa, the African perspective. Well, I think let's go big before we go home with some music. It's Africa in Song. Yours truly, Ukhanya Ntombi YakwaSosibo, Magema Umshingi Lokathabetse, Mntwana Mntwana Lo WaseMaswatini. Signing it, sealing it, and delivering it. You need to set your reminders so that you and I can connect tomorrow morning, that's Sunday the 12th, and ensure that we are going to be vibing and having some good energy. So follow me at Miss Kaysos, MSKAYSOS. Like, share, do all those beautiful things. On you'll find me on Instagram, on TikTok, as well as on X, hashtag of course Africa in Song.
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1: Oh wow, what exactly happened there? Good morning to you. Welcome to it. Welcome to the morning switch, man. My name is Jabulani Nkolo. Glad to be in your company. Thank you. Kanya Sosibo is back tomorrow on 12 to 3 a.m. on Africa in Song. And you know, she does what she does best all the time on your station of choice right here on Channel Africa. Hey, right now, though, you're in the company of me until the hours of 6 a.m. Central African time. Glad to be in your company. Looking forward to spending a great morning with you. What's coming up on the show? The Go and Get Up to Go songs for the morning. We get to start off your day in a very amazing way. And then we will move on to the music mix. Part one, part two, part three, as well as the morning trivia around the continent. Last but not least, the inspirational quote. Looking forward to it.
0: The morning switch with Jabulani Nkolo.

chasing my dreams. 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I say nobody perfect. 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

0: Trust me, I can safely say music from Drama T in Tanga Tima. It's our Go and Get Up to Go songs for the morning. As always, a very, very good morning to all our Channel Africans. My name is Jabulani Nkolo, and thank you so much for joining us right here on the morning switch on Channel Africa. Well, we get a chance to energize your day in a dynamic and engaging way. We aim at helping you to kickstart your mornings with positivity and energy. 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It's 11 minutes after the hour of 3 o'clock Central African time. Coming up in a short while, we'll get on to what we call the music mix. For the next, we'll play you music non-stop for the next 20 minutes or so. Do expect that coming up in a short while, right here on your station of choice. 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
2: The Alexandra Regional Court in Johannesburg, South Africa, has sentenced Abelamine Mugabe to 24 months in prison or a $24,000 fine for pointing a toy firearm, as well as 18 months imprisonment or a $12,000 fine for being in the country illegally. Meanwhile, his co-accused Tobias Matohodze has been sentenced to 3 years imprisonment.
3: So basically what the magistrate said was that, you know, he has taken into consideration that the complainant or the victim did in fact withdraw the charges. So both of the accused will actually have to be deported. He is to be escorted by the investigating officer. However, in terms of Matonze, he will in fact have to serve his prison time, and thereafter he will in fact also be deported back to Zimbabwe.
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0: Best of the music, as always, man, coming through right here on your station of choice on Channel Africa. On the morning switch, this is music from Habib and Koite Bamada, and beautiful music. It's called Africa. Kabza the Small came before that. I love that song, man. Imthandazo Yethu. It talks about our prayers. That's what it means. It means our prayers. Oh, from Kabza the Small. Beautiful music for you as we keep you company until the hours of 6 a.m. Central African time. Well, it's that time of the morning, as we have promised you, time just to find out how the music mix is looking like. It's looking very, very good. It's looking very, very good. And I'm expecting to spending, you know, the great 20 minutes of great music for you. That's what we're going to play for you in the next 20 minutes or so. So do expect that coming up in a short while right here on your station of choice. It is 22 minutes after 3 Central African time. Good morning. Ritimos e cultura. Com Jacob Tivani. 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Ladies and gentlemen. Senhoras e senhores, o conceituado Aniano Tamele in the building.
1: Bilini kamina kuna tepu, la kupima ilona, kuvauta shona, shakunzikura.

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It's indeed a burst of the music from the one and only Major League DJs. That what we got to play for you before, that it's called Major League DJs, Bad for Business, Timan Koji Radical and Majestix, loving it as always. Dua Saleh there also came through as well. Such an amazing piece of music to make sure that your morning, it is sounding great and ready for you for the day ahead. Hope you're good. Hope you're amazing. I'm super. I'm fantastic. Well, that's how we get to wrap up the music mix we got to play for you for the next 20 minutes or so, or four songs back to back. Don't forget, on social media, we're available at Channel Africa on Facebook and on Channel Africa One on all other platforms. That WhatsApp number is +27832886684, +27832886684.

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0: You will never go wrong with Black Diamond, man. Oh, this one teaming up with Malume Vector today. It's called Dumelang. It's 3:48 Central African time. Thank you so much for joining us on the morning switch. We are with you until the hours of 6 a.m. Central African time. Well, we're still enjoying the best of the fruits of the first hour, right? We are still enjoying that. I'm also still enjoying those beautiful fruits of the first hour. And that's what I'm really looking forward to it, trust me. Amazing, amazing, amazing fruits. Thank you so much. Thank you. Amazing as well, right here on the morning switch, right? Okay, right now, though, it's that time of the morning where we ask you about our morning trivia. Now, our morning trivia is very, very simple. Let me tell you this. Now, it says, why are bananas considered to be slightly radioactive even though they are perfectly safe to eat, right? Why are bananas considered to be slightly radioactive even though they are safe to eat? Now, the clues are the fruit is yellow when ripe. Mm-hmm. It is a popular source of potassium. Athletes often eat it to help replenish energy after exercise. It contains a naturally occurring radioactive isotope. Now, this fruit is a yellow when ripe. It is a popular source of potassium. Athletes often eat it to help replenish energy after exercise. And it contains a naturally occurring radioactive isotope. If you know the answer, that's how it is, and I'm looking forward to it. It is 3:50 Central African time. We are about to wrap up the show in the next 10 minutes. Next 20 minutes or so, we're going to tell you more about morning trivia, give you the answer.
1: This is what memories are made.

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1: Rise and shine with Peter Ndoro and Tsepiso Makwetla.
2: So how do you respond to Niger's new penal code, which criminalizes same-sex relationships and imposes prison terms of up to 10 years?
3: Yes, I think the Niger legal system is responding to what is more or less a clarion call to criminalize unnatural relationships among people of same sex, and is a response to the growing tendency of the West to continue to impose their beliefs and understanding of human rights on the African continent and other developing countries.
2: That's Dr. Samson Osagie, who's a Nigerian lawyer and former vice president of the African Bar Association. And there are those that are defending it, and many that are saying it's out of order. Where do you sit?

It's indeed the best of the music. Yeah, we play you. That's what we do best right here. This is the one and only, the legendary Salif Keita there. It's called Kakula, all the way from the country of Mali. Amazing and beautiful stuff, making sure that we play you the best music. Now, welcome to Channel Africa. You are listening to The Morning Switch. Thank you so much for joining us. We've got the best of the music. You are in the company of Jabulani Nkolile until the hours of 6 a.m. Now, please note, the SABC just unveiled a revamped SABC Plus app with the following launches and features: SABC Plus website, as well as SABC Plus mobile. 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

0: Guess what? We get to start off your day with on the morning switch. A very good morning to you in the company of Jabulani Nkolele. It's an amazing show lined up for you. Here's what you can expect. Hey, in a short while, we'll tell you more about the morning trivia. After that, we get on to the music mix. This hour, we focus on around the continent. What is our focus for today? It is Nigeria. We'll look in terms of the life, culture, as well as the music. And that's what we're going to do, man. Focusing on that, making sure that we tell you more about Nigeria. Well, if you did not know about it. It is exactly 4 o'clock on top of the hour.
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Channel Africa One on all social pages. And get the African perspective.

0: It's music from the one and only. Who else can it be except Berita? The Zizo Jigi Izindo. Beautiful music for you on this beautiful morning. Thank you so much for joining us right here on the morning switch. Hey, tell you what, we are switching up things nicely and easy for you until the hours of 6 a.m. Central African time. I can safely say a very good morning to all our Afghans. My name is Jabulani Nkolle, and thank you so much for joining us on the morning switch on Channel Africa. Welcome to the second hour of the show. We are coming to live from Johannesburg in South Africa at Auckland Park. Stay connected to Africa and the world with Channel Africa, the international voice of the South African Broadcasting Corporation. 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Channel Africa, first with African story globally. Now, we promised you earlier about the morning trivia. Our question today regarding the morning trivia was, why are bananas considered to be slightly radioactive, even though they are perfectly safe? Now, because they are rich in potassium, which contains a tiny amount of the naturally occurring radioactive isotope potassium-40. Now, bananas are so much rich in potassium, an essential mineral that helps your muscles, nerves, and heart function properly. A tiny fraction of that potassium is potassium-40, a naturally occurring radioactive isotope. Because of this, bananas emit an extremely small amount of radiation. However, the amount is so tiny that it poses no health risk. In fact, the human body naturally contains potassium-40 as well. So we are all exposed to small amounts of natural radiation every day. So yes, bananas are technically slightly radioactive, but they are completely safe, nutritious, and healthy to eat. It's 11 minutes after the hour of 4 o'clock Central African time. We're already on the second hour of the morning switch until the hours of 6 a.m. Central African time. Good morning.
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I told you, man.

0: It's the best music from the one and only. This is Your Maps. It's called Superman teaming up with the one and only. Who else can it be except Omarion? 19 minutes after the hour of 4 already. We are already on the second hour of the morning switch. Oh, man. We are switching it nice and easy for you until the hours of 6 a.m. Central African time. Hey, I'm looking at my playlist. I'm like, yo. That's all I can say. Like, yo. Yeah, that's all I can say. I don't have much more to say. Yeah, we are getting into the music mix for the next 20 minutes or so. That's what we're going to play for you. And after that, we have what we call Around the Continent. We'll find out, man, about the Around the Continent regarding Nigeria. We'll tell you more about that in a short while.
1: Let's just do it.
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It's music from Bayani there with a beautiful song. It's called Tata right here on the morning switch. I tell you what, that's how we get to wrap up non-stop 20 minutes of the best music we play for you. We call it the music mix right here on your station of choice. So we get a chance to play you non-stop 20 minutes of the best music ever. I really exactly enjoyed it, that 20 minutes or so. Now, it's that time of the morning, as we have promised you, time about the around the continent. We get to find out.

0: course, which is the economic center, a sprawling coastal metropolis and one of the largest urban areas globally. Demographics of Nigeria, it's home to 242 million people, with a remarkable youthful median age of just 18.3 years. Cultural diversity comprises of over 250 distinct ethnic groups. The primary groups are Hausa, Fulani in the north, the Yoruba in the southwest, and the Igbo in the southeast. Official languages that is spoken in Nigeria is English, paired alongside major recognized regional languages like Hausa, Yoruba, and Igbo. The currency that they are currently using is Naira. So we will tell you more about that when we continue right here on The Morning Switch regarding Nigeria.
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2: Unadhani sasa nini kifanyike katika kuimarisha diplomasia baina ya mataifa haya mawili? 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

0: else could it be except the one and only? This is a music from Matiwa Savage. Call some bit of an attention. I guess you need some attention from me, isn't it? I think you do, right? I think you do need that. I should take care of you, and that's what I always do. So I take care of you by playing you the best music ever for you this beautiful morning. And right now, though, we had said to you that it is 4:49 Central African time. We mustn't forget that. We are about to wrap up the second hour of the morning switch. Now, our focus, as we had said to you a bit earlier, it's on Nigeria. We're looking about in terms of its culture, you know, the music as well. Now, well, Nigeria covers almost a total landmass of about 910,770 square kilometers. The terrain spans from arid semi-desert in the Sahel north to humid tropical rainforest and mangrove swamps along the southern Gulf of Guinea coast. It shares land borders with four nations. It's got Benin to the west, Niger to the north, Chad to the northeast, and Cameroon to the east as well. That's how you talk about Nigeria as well. Now, we still continue right here on the morning switch regarding Nigeria and finding out, you know, in terms of its space as well. We'll also be, I mean, the whole week, that's what we're doing. I mean, I'm talking about today and tomorrow. Our focus is on Nigeria. Tomorrow, I guess, we'll look in terms of the music and we'll delve into different spaces as well. Up next, we'll also focus in terms of the economy as well as the global influence.
1: This is what memories are made of.

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0: music from Habib Koita and Bamada. This is Miley Cyrus coming up to 4:57 Central African Time. I tell you what, we're just about to wrap up the second hour of the morning switch, right? Yes, we're just about to exactly do that. Well, I promised you a bit earlier that we needed to finish with regard. Well, we're not finishing because we are still continuing even exactly tomorrow. We're talking about this. Now, let me tell you this, that Nigeria operates as a major regional powerhouse. Its financial landscape is heavily driven by its status as one of the world's leading petroleum producers. Beyond oil, Nigeria dominates global entertainment through Nollywood, which ranks as the second largest film industry in the world by volume of films produced. The country's financial markets are gained renewed international traction, backed by the equity market surge. Global index power provider S&P and Dow Jones indices is considering upgrading Nigeria from a standalone market to frontier market status, signaling a massive step forward in international investor confidence as well. Yeah, people are starting to invest and believe in the country of Nigeria. That is an amazing stuff, eh? Great stuff if exactly that exactly happens, isn't it? That's what we do. Let's wrap up the second hour of the morning switch, and we'll be slowly but surely getting into the third and final hour of the show, as always.
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0: Guess what? We get to kickstart your day with on the morning switch. A very good morning to you, and thank you for choosing to wake up in the company of Jablan Kolele. We have got an incredible show lineup for you today. Here's what you can look forward to. We will get to wrap up the show with the music mix, as well as the inspirational code. Lee Kasumba will be in the building from 6 until 9. She'll get a chance to tell us what we can expect coming up between 6 and 9, right? That's what you can expect coming up on this beautiful morning. Expect more of that right here on your station of choice, man. I'm glad to be in your company. Looking forward. It's gone exactly 5 o'clock on top of the hour. We continue with the morning switch.
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0: It's a good morning to you. Welcome to the Morning Switch. Music from one and only. This is Morikante. It's a beautiful song called Mbalia. 10 minutes after the hour 5. My name is Jabulani Colin. Thank you so much for joining us on the Morning Switch on Channel Africa. Welcome to the third and final hour of the show. 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
2: The one and only Tongai Arnold Chirisa. My man.
3: Drum roll, please.
2: You know, when you started out on Studio 263, way back in the day, did you become the Hollywood superstar that you are today?
3: You know what was funny? Like, I used to do a thing with my brothers that back in the day when you had to go to, like, a DVD store to loan out the DVD so you can watch it and then return it. You know, before the movie started, there was, like, 10 minutes of commercials or, like, trailers. And we still had that dude that did the commercial voice, you know. So every time, you know, he would say the name, Will Smith, Denzel Washington.
2: I would
3: literally put my name in there as well. I had no idea why I used to do that, but it was just like, yeah, one day is one day. That's what I knew. But this is before, like, I truly had an idea of that I really wanted to be an actor.
1: Africa's voices, Africa's journeys, they all on African Diaries. Where African artists find their voice.

0: What else can it be except the Senegalese musician of international renown, known for blending traditional Senegalese folk music with modern pop and jazz. Wasis Diop. It's called Sambali Bega. All the way from the country of Senegal. 19 minutes after the hour 5. We're already on the third and final hour of the show. I'm heading down to exactly what can we tell you more about that? Yes, we are heading down there. That's what we're going to be doing. Thank you so much for joining us right here on your station of choice on Channel Africa. Welcome to the morning switch as we switch up things until the hours of 6 a.m.
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2: Let's welcome Bien. 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

0: inspirational quote looks like, right? It comes from the business of a giant, a media giant, right? Let's put it like this. It's a media giant. Who else can it be except the one and only Oprah Winfrey, right? So let's hear from Oprah Winfrey right here on The Morning Switch. Okay, let's do this. Let's do this.
1: Have also happened for you. What is this here to teach me? And how can I get that lesson as soon as possible? And this I guarantee you, the moment you have the conscious realization of, oh, this is why this is here, showing up to allow me to see whatever that is in your life, it changes for you. Many of the things that have happened.
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0: Best of the music from the one and only. It has to be I Am Bama teaming up with Kabo Mode. It's called You Better Mind That Heart. Eh? You need to take care of that heart. Because I need that heart tomorrow morning, isn't it? So that we can do it again between 3 and 6 a.m. Coming up next on your radio 69, you've got The Oasis with Lee Kasumba. We'll be joining you between 6 and 9. So, yeah, that's what you can expect coming up in the next 10 minutes or so. Your news is next from 6 o'clock, isn't it? Yay.
1: This is what...

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0: Oh, it's him!
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0: In my dreams.
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0: God. 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
3: Good morning, I'm Nosipho Zuma. In your news, the SAWA, President Cyril Ramaphosa says South Africa and France are strengthening their strategic partnership following bilateral talks with French President Emmanuel Macron in Paris. Ramaphosa says the growing relationship is reflected in more $1 billion in new investment commitment by French companies. The two countries are also advancing cooperation in energy, transport, defense, science and education. Ramaphosa thanked France for supporting South Africa's G20 presidency and said stronger multilateral cooperation is essential to address conflict, climate change, inequality and other global challenges. Foreign nationals camped on pavements outside the Department of Home Affairs Refugee Reception Office at Berry and in Durban. South Africa are calling for the intervention of the United Nations. The group, made up mostly of people from the Democratic Republic of Congo, have been living on the street for 8 weeks amid tensions over undocumented foreign nationals. Now, last week, Eteguini Mayor Cyril Xaba issued the group with an ultimatum to return to their communities or face possible repatriation. Speaking on behalf of the group, Bishop Raphael from the DRC says they were promised shelter and will not leave until they receive it. Nigeria's anti-drug agency has charged 10 suspects, including 3 Mexican nationals arrested during a raid on a methamphetamine lab in May in one of the country's largest narcotics bust. The defendants were arraigned before the Federal High Court in Lagos on the 11-count charge of operating an illegal drug lab producing 2.67 tons of meth and drug trafficking. They were arrested in coordinated raids in Lagos and neighboring Ogun State between May the 16th and May the 18th. The case highlights growing concerns that foreign drug cartels are expanding their footprint in Nigeria. The World Health Organization has warned that a cholera outbreak in Sudan could worsen as conflict, mass displacement, and the rainy season exacerbate a humanitarian crisis. The agency says at least 114 people have died since the outbreak was declared 2 weeks ago. The WHO has expressed particular concern about the city of El Obeid, which is besieged by the paramilitary rapid support forces fighting the Sudanese army. Dr. Shibel Shabani is the WHO representative in Sudan.
4: Cholera is back and it's affecting several states. We are particularly concerned about the spread to El Obeid in North Kordofan, where the access is very limited and where the fragile health system is under increasing strain. Health facilities are overwhelmed there and access to care is very, very limited.
3: And finally, research by the BBC has established that foreigners from more than 40 countries, including a number from Africa, are now known to have died fighting for Russia and Ukraine. The BBC's Russian service maintains a list of named service personnel who've been killed, which shows that at least 3,500 foreigners have died fighting for Russia. Russia launched its full-scale invasion of Ukraine more than 4.5 years ago. The BBC's Olga Ivshina reports.
5: Russia is widening its recruitment efforts as it looks for new ways to replenish its forces in Ukraine. A BBC investigation has identified at least 3,589 foreign nationals killed while fighting for Russia from more than 40 countries. The largest group were North Korean troops deployed under a military agreement with Moscow. Others came from Africa, Latin America, Asia, and the former Soviet republics. Researchers say recruitment has shifted from prison inmates to overseas volunteers seeking higher wages, and more recently to labor migrants pressured into signing military contracts.
3: Now, for any news stories you would like to share with us, please send an email to newsroom@channelafrica.co.za or call us on +27 11714 4459. For Channel Africa News, I'm Nosi Pozuma.
2: 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The African perspective. 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
6: That's right, that's right. My name is Lee Kasumba, broadcasting live from Accra, Ghana. And I'd like to say Akwaba, which means welcome. Whenever you arrive in Ghana, that's how people welcome you into the country. 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Now, breakfast is the most important meal of the day, and you might know that I'm very interested in finding out about new African countries' breakfast, you know, how they have breakfast, how they say good morning. And this stretches not just to the African continent, but to the diaspora as well. Now, many people don't realize that Suriname, on the northern coast of South America, has a significant population descended from enslaved Africans, alongside Indian, Javanese, which are Indonesian, Chinese, indigenous, and European communities. It's one of the most culturally diverse countries in the world. Now, what does a typical breakfast in Suriname look like? You would call it a Surinamese breakfast, right? So the one that I'm going to unpack is called bakalejo, which is salt fish with bread. It's salted cod cooked with onions, tomatoes, peppers, served with fresh bread rolls, one of the country's most beloved breakfast dishes. So in essence, if somebody makes you that breakfast, it means they love you or value you quite a lot. And families often will have this breakfast together before church on Sunday, or when they have visiting relatives, or when they want to impress guests that are coming in to visit them. Some quick facts about Suriname. The capital is Paramaribo. The population has about 650,000 people. We are seeing a lot more interest in countries and island nations that do have smaller populations ever since the World Cup. The official language is Dutch, and it gained its independence on the 25th of November 1975 from the Netherlands. Now, how do you say good morning in Suriname? You'd say goedemorgen, goedemorgen. That is officially how you'd say good morning. And if you want to say it in an informal way, you'd say morgu, morgu. How did I do? Now, let's get back to the main event, which is the music. Good morning.

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2: 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I expected to meet such situation for several months since the first attempt to abduct me was 6 months ago. There was a car coming very speedy behind me. I let them go. Instead of going, more than six people came out of that car and attacked me. And they said the police. I started fighting back and they handcuffed me. Immediately they started beating me. And one of them was telling me, "You have been running here and there. Now it's your time, it's your day, it's your last day."
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0: Roc Nation's very own Iris Starr, heading all the way from Nigeria to the world. I love this music. And, you know, she produces a lot on her own, and she's a writer as well. So, yeah, really dope to be hearing her music. Right now, though, it's time for Africa Unpacked. And to join us in this conversation this morning is Lenin Ndebele, who's a Zimbabwean journalist that covers Africa. Now, being based in Accra, Ghana, one of the things that has been catching so much attention has been the fact that the president of Ghana, John Mahama, has basically cancelled President Cyril Ramaphosa's proposed state visit to Ghana. Now, tensions between Ghana and South Africa are in the spotlight after reports that Ghana declined a proposed state visit by President Cyril Ramaphosa, citing concerns over recent xenophobic attacks targeting foreign nationals. Now, the developments have also reportedly led to the repatriation of hundreds of Ghanaians, raising fresh questions about diplomacy, migration, and regional relations. To join us to help us unpack all of this, as I mentioned, is Lenin Ndebele. Lenin, good morning. How are you doing?
1: Morning to you, Lee. How are you?
0: I'm a bit sad. This World Cup has just depressed me. I went from energy to like, meh, meh, meh, meh. But it's fine. We're here.
1: Yeah. It's no longer our World Cup now, unfortunately.
0: Yeah. Too many things going on
1: but
0: there. But
1: we've
0: that's
1: got
0: a whole
1: pressing issues on our continent. Yeah.
0: Yeah.
1: Like you just said, South Africa, Ghana relations, man.
0: Yeah, I mean, you know, Lenin, just to put it in perspective, like I tell a lot of people is that Ghanaians are actually the most warm, welcoming people. It takes so much to get a Ghanaian angry. Like, I can't even explain it. Like, it takes so much to get a Ghanaian angry, you know? And also, it's a very, like, I would say, like, conservative kind of nation, you know? So people are very much sticklers for rules and regulations and that kind of thing. So by the time this kind of messaging comes from the president, from the Ghanaian government, you know that you've really hit a serious point, you know. But from your perspective, what do we know about Ghana's reported decision to decline President Cyril Ramaphosa's state visit to Ghana?
1: Well, what Ghana has done is shown the world that it's no longer xenophobia like it has been reported widely that South Africa is checking out people from other countries in Africa. It's now basically Afrophobia, you know, like you say, the Ghanaians are one of those people that are humble, one of those countries where you have to push them to the extremes to for them to respond. I'll say it's the same with Zimbabweans. It's the same with Mozambicans and so on. But, you know, the big picture now is what next? Now that South Africa and Ghana have this standoff over the killing of a Ghanaian and the two governments saying things differently, well, this thing speaks to what next for African trade and cultural relations, so to speak. Now that we're zeroing in on Ghana particularly, we'll talk about Ghana and South Africa's relations, trade relations, so to speak, which are foregrounded by the African Continental Free Trade Area. You know, these two countries really are big trade partners if you look at it. For example, Ghana exports about $546 million of goods to South Africa, and 94% of those is gold. You know, remember, I used to call you guys the Gold Coast before you took away the country from the colonizers, so to speak. So a lot of Ghanaian gold is exported to South Africa, 94%. And then when you look at South Africa, it exports around about $413 million dollars worth of fertilizer, coal, motor vehicles, spare parts, and plastic technology. So you have these two countries that have a lot of trade together now in a standoff because of Afrophobia, you know. Take, for instance, South African companies in Ghana, for example. You have telecom giant MTN. You've got banks like Stanbic, Absa, and mining leaders such as
0: FNB,
1: Goldfields, AngloGold, Ashanti. Among other prominent brands, like, you know, you have MultiChoice, you have Woolworths, you have Protea Hotels in Ghana. And these are South African companies, you know. Ramaphosa was supposed to be in Ghana for a binational relations engagement, you know, so which has to do with trade, which binds these two countries. I mean, Ghana and South Africa are so far apart, but well, on the same continent. But what is fundamental is trade between these countries. But now that you have Afrophobia taking center stage, it's affecting this relationship that has been built over years. I mean, for crying out loud, Ghana is one of the first African countries to gain independence, and South Africa is one of the last to gain independence. You know, countries like Ghana, Zimbabwe, Angola, Mozambique, and stuff, they play a big part in South Africa gaining its independence. But where we are now is quite unfortunate. But one thing that maybe Ghanaians and other Africans don't have is the context. You know, it's not a government policy in South Africa to have this theme of xenophobia, Afrophobia. It's quite an unfortunate machination of opposition politics that wants to get petty votes ahead of the local elections that are due in November into December and stuff, you know. So it's not government policy. Let's have that clear that is happening in South Africa. It's not government policy that people should go back where they came from, Abahame kind of thing. No, it's not government policy, but unfortunately, it's happening. And well, the government has been found flat-footed. They haven't really done anything to inspire confidence when it comes to this thing, you know. And it's quite bad for South African trade, because what about South African companies that are there out there in Africa? What do we do? You know, that's
0: And
1: the picture that is there in my view.
0: I think also something that needs to be well understood is that when you look at telecom giants like MTN, right? And you look at MTN's influence across the African continent, some people might say that, you know, they were the only people who were kind of providing you know, mobile services. But the reality is that MTN went into a lot of African countries, signed deals that other major companies or competing companies could not come in for about 5 years, which gave MTN like a head and shoulders reach above other countries, you know. So it was almost a case of, like, for lack of a better word, like MTN, which is a South African company, going into African countries and almost like taking over, I don't want to use the other word, you know, the other mobile networks that did exist in certain African countries because they had, you know, they had the leeway to do it. And I think also another thing with Ghana is, you know, we seem to forget the relationship that former President Nelson Mandela had with Ghana. It was one of the first countries that he came to visit after he was released from prison. And also his daughter is married to a Ghanaian, you know, so his grandchild, one of his children is married to a Ghanaian. So his grandchildren are also Ghanaian. So this thing is, even culturally and everything, it just, you know, it does a lot. You know, it doesn't do anything to inspire what was once a really beautiful relationship between Ghana and South Africa, but I'm hoping that there's a way that it can be fixed.
1: Well, you know, it's quite unfortunate because we are fighting to defend colonial borders that we didn't have prior to colonization, so to speak, you know. For example, one of the people supporting this Abahambe movement is a former president, Jacob Zuma. You know, some of us went to school with one of his kids in Zimbabwe. One of his kids is married to the 16th wife of the Swati king, and, you know, and you have his twins were born just across here in Mozambique, you know. So he stayed in Zimbabwe. He also stays in Mo he stayed in Mozambique. He spent a lot of time across Africa and so on. So, and now we're at this. He's the one pushing for this kind of behavior out there. It's quite sad and unfortunate, really.
0: And
1: Yeah,
0: also,
1: it's
0: his
1: quite
0: son
1: sad.
0: actually has property in Ghana, which is also the other ironic thing, you know, when you really think about it. Jacob Zuma's son. Now, Lennon, I'd like to shift into the diplomatic implications, because I think about 2 years ago, Ghana and South Africa, you know, they decided that a South African could go into Ghana for X amount of days, visa-free, and vice versa, you know, which was quite groundbreaking. Everybody was excited about it from both sides, you know. What do you think this could have in terms of diplomatic relations between Ghana and South Africa, Yeah. Hi, Lennon.
1: Well, you see, like I said earlier on, well, yeah, I can hear you. Eh?
0: Yes, please.
1: Can you hear me?
0: Yes, I can. I can.
1: Yeah. So I was saying, yeah. Remember earlier on, I said this is not a government policy. It's a political move by fringe parties.

0: one unfortunate thing now after this is going to turn out to be a local thing. People in KwaZulu-Natal saying, you guys from up north in Venda, go back there and work where you come from. You know, South Africa is a very big country in Southern Africa, you know. So the minute it stops being an Afrophobic thing, it will be an internal thing where you find people from other provinces chasing each other away, and it's going to be a banana republic. Government should act now.
1: All right. Thank you very much for sharing, you know, for unpacking all of that. Just before we let you go, looking ahead, what steps do you think need to be implemented in order to rebuild trust and strengthen cooperation between these two countries specifically? If you were coming from the South African presidency and the Ghanaian presidency, how do you think that this can be resolved?
0: Well, I think the African Union, ECOWAS, SADC, well, these regional bodies, but mostly at AU level, these things should be addressed, because you wake up one day and hear that factories belonging to a South African company have been bombed, have been destroyed, so to speak, in Ghana, and it speaks bad for Ghanaian business interests and ease of doing business there, you know, because people retaliate already. As you see now, I mean, you have more than 2,000 or so speak Ghanaians targeted, you know. They won't take it lying down, really. And once they start attacking your investments out there, the whole African continent would explode. Everyone will retaliate. Everyone would do something to your interests as South Africans. Can you imagine you're carrying a South African passport, you're going to any African destination, and they're given that look and they're given bad treatment and so on. It's quite bad going forward for South Africa. So I think at AU level, something should be done. At static level, something should be done, you know, because without regional integration, without regional discussions, this thing won't be solved, really. It has long ceased being xenophobic. It's now Afrophobic, you know, because look, if it's happening in South Africa, what about in East Africa, where you have Nairobi, you have people from Somalia, you have people from Uganda, Rwanda, Tanzania, everywhere going into Nairobi, because Kenya is the biggest economy in that region, and they decide to behave like what South Africans are doing, really. It won't help Africa in any way. So I think SADC should, AU should take a standpoint to deal with this issue.
1: And again, Lennon, thank you so much for that. Again, I just want to make it very clear that nobody is advocating for illegal immigration. That's not what anybody's advocating for. You know, I personally think that, you know, if you want to deal with illegal immigration, that should be done through like an official government route. You know what I mean? They should in no way be a case where people can be dragged out of places and all of that. It doesn't, you know, do well, you know, to see us as Africans being, you know, behaving in that way, regardless of where it is. I also don't think that retaliation from the perspective of like attacking, you know, South African businesses or that kind of thing is ideal either, you know. I think that we need to come to a place where we understand as Africans that we need each other. And from my perspective, I'm sure it's the same for you, having, you know, having roots in East Africa, you know, from two East African countries, having been educated and getting my citizenship in South Africa, which is where my career started, having traveled and spending a lot of time in West Africa, both in Nigeria and now Ghana. I think that there's so much more potential. We're so much more like similar than what we are different. I mean, my sister went to school in Zimbabwe, my older sister, for example, you know, so this continent is beautiful. There's a lot happening. And I think that our leaders need to just have some almost like political will and courage to find a way to fix it so that things can be better for the average person. Because, you know, it also doesn't do well for me or make my heart feel good when I see South Africans who are on vacation. I think you saw that video on social media where the Mozambican restaurant owner was kicking them out, because you never know, you know, what they thought, you know. So now it doesn't bid well. And for me, having two passports, when I travel on my South African passport in and out of Ghana, like I have to do in this coming week, I

0: actually get nervous. I've got to call like an immigration officer that I know, you know, and just point out the East African side in order for me not to have issues. So I think, I think that, you know, this whole thing is having too many repercussions. And, you know, we're in such a critical time in history where we as Africans just have to be doing things together. You know, people have to have the political will and courage and deal with these things in a legal, proper way. But also remember that we're stronger, closer than we are, you know, we're stronger together than we are apart.
1: Yeah, true. I wouldn't agree less. Yeah, you know. But, well, let's see where Africa goes. It's quite unfortunate, but I know we always find a way. We've got ways and means, you know. We've gone past the hopes and dreams now as Africans, you know, especially in the case of South Africa. Ease of doing business is under the spotlight. Businesses are suffering in South Africa right now. I mean, a lot of skilled work, a lot of restaurants, a lot of other industries relied on foreign labor, so to speak. So where we are now, our leaders should take a decisive standpoint.
0: 100%. Thank you so much, Lennon, for joining us this morning. I hope you have an amazing week and look forward to chatting with you again. And please, I hope that you're going to be feeling a lot better. I feel like as if you're a bit sad today. Must I send you like some food? Like what must I send you? I'll order you breakfast. Tell me.
1: I'm not a morning person, but you know, when it comes to this, I have to wake up and get the job done.
0: No, don't worry, I'll send you food. Okay, just send me your location. I'll send you food. Just let me know. Thank you so much for joining us this morning. Have a fantastic week.
2: The Journal. Did you know that men are actually far less likely to seek help for mental health challenges, often suffering in silence until they reach crisis point? June is Men's Mental Health Month. It's important for us to broaden society's understandings around mental distress and what that looks like for men.
3: With men, I think it's more subtle behaviors, because men are not going to say, I'm depressed or I am anxious.
2: Yeah.
3: But what they might say is, I'm tired, I'm stressed, I just need to push through. It may look like increased irritability. It may look like increase in substance usage or alcohol abuse or withdrawing from family or even spending excessive amount of time at work. These can all be warning signs, but they're very much more subtle in men because we kind of dismiss it as, that's just the way of.
2: Dr. Alicia Porter, member of the South African Society for Psychiatrists.
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2: 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The African perspective.
3: Your headline: security forces in Nigeria rescue at least 39 school children and 6 teachers kidnapped 2 months ago, and the U.S. demands a public statement from Iran guaranteeing the Strait of Hormuz is open. Good morning, I'm Nosipho Zuma. At least 39 school children and 6 teachers kidnapped by gunmen in Nigeria, southwestern Oyo State, nearly 2 months ago, have been rescued by security forces. The students and teachers were abducted on the 15th of May when armed men targeted multiple schools in Oyo's Oriri district. Oyo officials have said one of the abducted teachers was killed in captivity. The Mantlanga Commission in Pretoria, South Africa, has heard that former Hawks investigators Mark McLean and retired Colonel Gobus Rolofse approached then a National Prosecuting Authority H. Shamila Badoyi for the appointment of an independent prosecutor to investigate allegations against the head of the Investigating Directorate Against Corruption, Advocate Andrea Johnson. Commissioned that Johnson and Badoyi were aware of the consequences their actions would have on the investigations.
4: Both Advocate Patoy and Advocate Johnson are well aware of the potential serious consequences of their conduct, which has the potential to compromise the investigation and place the safety of whistleblowers like the Colonel at risk. Had it not been for the Colonel's decision not to delete the email from Advocate Johnson to her and then to come forward with the information, we have never would have known as a senior prosecutor and now the head of IDEC had furnished a suspect with the contents of a docket.
3: Non-profit organization Public Interest South Africa says the testimonies of former NDPP boss Shamila Badoyi and head of IDEC Andrea Johnson before the Mantlanga Commission would be crucial because it relates to the loss of trust in the integrity of the criminal justice system. Badoyi and Johnson face allegations of improper conduct. The allegations include the improper disclosure of confidential information to suspended Deputy Crime Intelligence Head Major General Feroz Khan, interfering with witnesses, compromising an investigation, and endangering a whistleblower. Badoyi and Johnson have not been called to testify. Public Interest SA founder Debo Khokas.
5: We look to their testimony to reveal a lot more. I'm sure the commissioners will probe them. And we look to this testimony to be providing us with an insight of what it is that former NDPP Shamila Badoyi was doing in setting himself in issues or in matters that she ought not to be dealing with, including Johnson herself. But we can only hope that there'll be as forthcoming, because there's a lot at stake, especially Johnson want to protect the individuals who seem to be on her side. Here I'm talking to the General Khans and others, whom she might feel that she owes them some favors or some cover. But only the truth will set her free.
3: 11 municipalities in the Northern Cape province of South Africa are among 69 municipalities nationwide that did not receive their equitable share allocation from National Treasury this month. Treasury says the municipalities failed to meet certain financial management requirements, including paying creditors. One of the affected municipalities is Thembelihle in Hope Town, which received a qualified audit opinion for the 2024-2025 financial year. Thembelihle Municipal Manager Kialeboga Gaborone says the municipality has responded to National Treasury's concerns and is confident the outstanding compliance issues have been addressed.
6: In our case, Treasury is unhappy about us not being able to pay our invoices within 30 days. In particular, they were unhappy about the fact that we owe the pension fund. We had to then demonstrate to them that we have an agreement in place with the pension fund. We did have a previous one that was honored, came to an end on the 31st of March. So we then had to enter into a new one, which was done in June. We did respond. We attached the necessary document. I believe that there was an oversight from Treasury's side. Hence, they then decided to withhold ours as well.
3: And finally, the U.S. is demanding a public statement from Iran guaranteeing the Strait of Hormuz is open and that ships crossing the vital waterway won't be targeted to ensure talks can move forward. Meanwhile, a delegation from Qatar has traveled to Iran, hoping to salvage the Iran-U.S. deal that President Donald Trump declared as over earlier this week. The BBC's Peter Bowles has more details.
7: In a briefing with reporters, senior officials said a message to Iran's leadership had been conveyed through regional mediators. It demands that Tehran publicly acknowledges that the Strait of Hormuz is open and pledges to stop firing on commercial ships. The Trump administration says Iran violated the Memorandum of Understanding it signed with the US 3 weeks ago by repeatedly attacking vessels in and around the strait.
3: A recap of your top story. At least 39 school children and 6 teachers kidnapped by gunmen in Nigeria's southwestern Oyo State nearly 2 months ago have been rescued by security forces. The students and teachers were abducted on the 15th of May when armed men targeted multiple schools in Oyo's Oriri district. Now, for any news stories you would like to share with us, please send an email to newsroom@channelafrica.co.za or call us on +27 11 714 4459. For Channel Africa News, I'm Nusi Pozuma.
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0: Where Africa begins the weekend. 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
1: It is the second hour of the Oasis this weekend, Saturday morning, pardon me. And now remember, it is the World Cup season. And I know I said earlier about how I was feeling a little bit down, you know. It wasn't so much about the African teams. It was about the way that I feel that FIFA has been conducting itself. For me, when I think about the World Cup, I want to see unity. I want to see amazing things. But all of that, everything from like the bad reffing in, you know, the last few games, I feel like as though Egypt was robbed. And I think that was a unanimous conversation. A lot of big names from Didier Drogba to Wayne Rooney. Everybody was saying you could see was blatant, just robbery, you know. To even seeing people in the stands, you know, the American streamer who had traveled to different African countries, IShowSpeed, and people making monkey, you know, sounds at him and movements and all of that kind of stuff and just telling him to go back home. Just all of that was just not what we needed to see during the World Cup. For me, that is what really put a damper on the World Cup. However, I promise by next week I'm going to be back, you know, to myself, because I'm really excited with the way that France is playing. And, you know, say what you want to say, but so many of the players in the French team are African. I'm all in. I'm all in. So I want France to go and punish that other team. I think everybody knows who I'm talking about. Punish them. In fact, anybody can deal with the team, you know, the team that's got a flag that is blue and white. That team. Anyhow, I'm talking about the World Cup. Win big with SABC Plus this FIFA World Cup season. 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It is the second hour, and you know it's all about great conversations. In this second hour, we've got our Founders Focus and our Artist Spotlight. We'll tell you a bit more about that after this.
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1: Alrighty, so on today's Founders Focus, they say it's never too late to plant a new seed. Our next guest is proving exactly that. While many know her as a medical doctor dedicated to improving healthcare, she's also cultivating a different kind of impact in agriculture. Dr. Caroline Gwangwa is the co-founder of The Farmland, an agribusiness based in Zimbabwe, committed to sustainable poultry farming, food security, and equipping aspiring farmers with the skills to build successful businesses. Today, we're shifting the focus from the consulting room to the chicken coop as we explore how she's inspiring a new generation of small and emerging farmers across Africa. Dr. Caroline Gwangwa, welcome to the show. Good morning.
11: Good morning, Lee, and good morning to your viewers.
1: Oh, Dr. Caroline, I love hearing people who are doctors slash this. It's like all of these multi-talented people, like a hyphenate. Thank you very much for joining us. It's pretty exciting to be speaking to you. Firstly, which part of Zimbabwe are you based in?
11: I just want to correct you. We are based in South Africa.
1: Okay. Oh, my mistake. My mistake. Apologies for that. Still, it doesn't matter. Which part of South Africa are you based in? Pardon me.
11: In Joburg.
1: In Joburg, lovely.
11: Now, the farm is in Joburg. Mm-hmm. We are based in Joburg, and the farm is in Mpumalanga.
1: Ah, okay, not that makes a little Victoria, bit more sense, because in Mpumalanga would where you'd have like great farmland. Yeah. Now, you're a qualified medical doctor. What inspired you to step into agriculture, and why poultry farming in particular?
11: First of all, I would say it was a calling, but also I saw a gap in the market. Because I have a system-based background, when I went into poultry, I realized that all the information that we needed was scattered, right? Because of me knowing the systems, that's when I developed a systematic way in which you can build poultry and also be able to scale it from zero to where you want it to be. So for me, it was a passion and a gap in the market.
1: And now many see farming as a difficult industry to break into, you know. What opportunities do you believe like exist for young people and aspiring entrepreneurs, especially in poultry farming today?
11: Farming might be a difficult thing to get into, but poultry farming, you actually need minimal capital to get into it, right? Yeah. You can start where you are. So the reason why I developed systems is because with minimal capital, you're able to learn, you have everything that you need, all the researches in one, and you're able to start with 100 chicken, being able to scale it to 10,000. The problem with young aspiring farmers is that they want to see themselves running 10,000 layer chickens, right? Without knowing the proper systems. So my motto is you cannot scale a broken system, right? So the minute you tell yourself that you can start with what you have and where you are with your researches, deciding whether you want to go into broilers, into layers, and who is your market? Who is your customer, right? And what customer journey do you want your market to go through, right? So once you know those things, you'll be able to start with as minimal as 100 chickens and scale it to the 10,000 that you want.
1: So how many chickens would you say you need it to start? Like, I know this sounds like a really silly question, but I'm always interested in poultry farming, and I'm going to tell you why.
11: No, it's not.
1: Continue, pardon me.
11: No, it's not a silly question. You can start with as minimal as 100 chickens.
1: Okay.
11: So you don't need a lot of chickens.
1: Yeah. What is the cost per chicken?
11: I started with day-old chickens, right? So the cost can be somewhere between around about 12 rands to 16 rands 50 per chick. Yes.
1: Wow. That's actually quite like, do like that's not like so difficult.
11: No, the only difficult thing is when you don't know what you're doing. Then you get your 100 chickens and they all die at once. I'm sorry to say this. Because if now you don't know which temperature is needed, which humidity is needed, what do you need to make your chickens to survive during that time when they arrive at your chicken coop, then all the 100 would die. But if you have the proper systems, you can actually raise those chickens to get to the level that you want and be able to scale that.
1: I mean, for me, the chicken conversation is so interesting, you know, being based in Ghana. Like, I remember the first time I heard this statistic, in my mind, I thought this was my imagination, okay? But then when I kept on checking it again, and I think you'll be very interested because you're in poultry farming. So Ghana imports over 80% of chicken meat to meet local demand. The country consumes roughly 300,000 to 400,000 metric tons annually, spending over $350 million to $400 million per year on frozen imports from major suppliers. So I'm just like, you know, it's one of those things that I always think about, like with the amount of chicken that's eaten in Ghana, like there's a high, like import rate. In terms of you with Farmland, are you looking at, do you do any exporting or what markets do you service?
11: Not yet. We're currently serving people in Gauteng, but the goal is to go global. Yeah. It's not only a Dr. Caroline thing, so we just want to go to, you know, penetrate the African countries and the African continent.
1: Yeah, I think Ghana will welcome you, seriously. Now, through the Farmland, you don't just produce eggs, you also train and mentor emerging farmers. What are some of the biggest mistakes beginners make and how can they avoid them?
11: Beginners rush to get chickens. I always tell my students that do not rush. So I developed two programs. The first one is a guide. The second one is a long form program, right? That takes you from the day chickens arrive until 17 weeks of production. So the aim is for you to reach maximum 90% production. So what my students do is they'll be saying, Dr. Caroline, I'm getting chickens in a week's time. What do I need to do? I prepared my chicken coop. I prepared myself a year before I received chickens. Wow. The problem is people rush. The minute you get those chickens and your coop is not prepared, what are you going to do? You will be having 50% of death. By the time your chickens get to point of lay, they won't be laying. You'll be getting like 50% production or even less, which is a loss because now you're buying feed for these chickens. You have to make sure that they are alive and you're having 50% production. So you're losing money. The reason why people will say chicken farming doesn't have money is because they don't have systems.
1: And systems make the difference. Definitely.
11: So start where you are. Don't rush. Do your research and be prepared. Make sure that your chicken coop is prepared 2 months before arrival.
1: Yes. And now, Dr. Caroline, food security remains a major challenge across Africa. And I think we saw this happening during COVID when Africa really should not have been having any of those issues. What role do small emerging farmers play in ensuring communities have access to affordable, nutritious food?
11: The thing about me with my business, I raise pasture-raised chickens, right? I believe in raise the chickens the way they're supposed to be raised, right? And the reason with this is that I went into ethical, sustainable farming. Once you allow your chickens to go outside, to bask in the sun, to graze on the grasses, even the feed cost for you would be at a minimal, right? And also you'll be also contributing to the sustainability of feed, right? Another thing that you have to know is that more people are more leaning into health, knowing where their food come from. So the customer base is very large. So there's an opportunity for everyone.
1: And now for you, when it comes to balancing medicine, entrepreneurship, and agriculture, that is definitely not a small feat at all. What lessons from being a doctor have helped shape the way that you lead your farming business?
11: systematic thinking. In medicine, you start, you will do the nervous system, you'll do the digestive system. Yeah. So everything for me, it's all about systems. You have to have a structure, right? Mm-hmm. You have to know, who is my customer? What am I going into? Am I going to do layers or broilers? I went into layers. Okay, going into layers, what kind of a layer? Am I going to do point of lay or day old, right? Mm. Then once you've decided that, you're like, how am I going to raise them? Am I going to do a cage system, a free range system, or a pasturage system? Which one is sustainable for me, right? Then you go into, who is my market? Where am I going to sell this eggs? Because you find farmers having the eggs, but they don't have a market. I had a market before I started producing. So I knew who I'm going to sell my eggs to, right? My customers were already waiting for me when my chickens started laying. So it's all about systems. You cannot scale a broken system. Once you know that, you just go all in. So once you are structured, it's easy for you to, you know, to scale whatever that you have, and you learn along the way.
1: Now, Dr. Caroline, for somebody who's not in the poultry industry, right, or might not understand, you use a lot of terms. You spoke about pasteurized, free range, and caged. You spoke about layers and broiled. Can you break down exactly what that means? So even when people are looking for eggs, they know exactly, you know, what they're getting when they go to the shops.
11: Okay, so when I say broilers and layers, the layers are the ones that gives us eggs. The broilers is the chicken meat, the one that gives us meat. So do you want to sell eggs or do you want to sell meat, right? Mm-hmm. Then now you're going to ask yourself, is it point, if you go to layers, which is what I decided to go into, you ask yourself, is it point of lay or day old? So point of lay is when you get your chickens around week 15 to 17, when they start laying at 17 weeks, right? So you can get your eggs at around that age, or you get your, you get your layers at around that age, or you get them at day old, right? Mm. And then you decide, how am I going to raise them? Is it caged, pasteurized, or free range, right? Mm. So caged, I think it's self-explanatory, right? Mm-hmm, so free range, you allow them to go outside, but it's a small, at a minimal. Then once we go pasteurized, your chickens are raised at pasture, right? They graze on grass.
1: Okay. Yes. All right. Okay, no, that makes a lot more sense. So I'll be able to make more confident decisions, you know. And I know I keep on referencing Ghana, but I don't know if you know that Ghana is one of those countries that everybody eats a lot of eggs. Like the average Ghanaian has eaten 143 eggs per year. That's a lot.
11: And I've seen there's a lot of farmers in Ghana. Like if you go to YouTube videos, you'll see there's a lot of egg farmers in Ghana.
1: Yeah. Because there's a really big, the market is big, to put it like mildly, you know. It's like, it's part of, like, eggs on everything in Ghanaian food. Now, finally, for somebody listening who has dreams of starting a farming business but feels they do not have enough land, money, or experience, what advice would you give them to take that first step?
11: The first step is start where you are. Mm-hmm. A small garage, you have, you know, small garage, you can do your cage system, you have, you know, your background, you start where you are with what you have. Don't look at the 10,000 chickens. Look at, how much do you have, what do you have, and how much can I save? I keep on saying, don't rush, right? Give yourself time, give yourself grace, right? Don't say, I don't have the opportunity of capital. Go look for, you know, work in the restaurant, make that little money. Give yourself a year, give yourself 3 years, because it's not a race, it's a marathon. Take your time and you will win at this game. It's a game at the end of the day. And if you're rushing, you will look at a person with 10,000 chickens. You look at Dr. Caroline and feel like, but I don't have the capital, and you'll be demotivated. So my advice at all times is, start where you are with what you have. And the most important thing is for you to do your research.
1: And have systems.
11: Systems is the only way you'll be able to scale your business. And remember, when you're starting this, it's not a hobby. You want to improve yourself and you're treating it as a business. So when you have systems, you know, if I start with 100 chickens, people might laugh at me, but my goal is 10,000 chickens. Am I going to scale this 100 chickens? So my 100 chickens for me is for me to learn. It's for me to see how this business works, right? And it's for me to view it as a business, right? You can only scale a working system. So foundation, foundation, foundation.
1: Everything. Thank you so much, Dr. Caroline. If anybody wants to find out more about Farmland, do work with you, join any mentorship programs, can you please drop your socials and any of that sort of information?
11: So you can just say the Farmland on our Instagram. We are there underscore Farmland Pty Ltd. YouTube is at the Farmland, and our TikTok channel is that there dot Farmland.
1: Thank you.
11: And
1: thank
11: then you so our much, email Caroline. Is, okay, I was
1: no,
11: going to drop my email.
1: I'm so sorry. No, pardon me. I think this is a bit of a delay. Totally my fault. You can go ahead. Sorry.
11: Okay, no. So our email is drcaroline@thefarmlandinfo.com.
1: Sounds amazing. Thank you so much, Dr. Caroline, farmer / medical / entrepreneur. I really love it. And don't forget, if you remember anything, no matter what it is that you're building, systems.
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0: Alrighty, behind every unforgettable film is a storyteller with a vision, and our next guest has spent decades bringing African stories to audiences around the world. From award-winning feature films and documentaries to iconic television dramas and pan-African productions, her work has been screened on Netflix, Amazon Prime, the BBC, and at some of the world's biggest film festivals, including Toronto and Berlin. She's helped shape South Africa's film industry both behind the camera and through mentoring the next generation of filmmakers. Joining us today is one of the country's most respected producers and filmmakers, Caroline Karoo. Caroline, welcome. Good morning.
1: Morning, Lee. How are you?
0: I'm doing fantastic. How are you doing?
1: Well, fine, thank you.
0: I think I'm a lot warmer than you.
1: And thanks for the lovely introduction.
0: Oh, no, you deserve it. But I just want to send a lot of warmth to you because I know South Africa's cold. So I'm just like, you know, sharing the warmth. I hope you can feel it in my voice.
1: No, I can feel it. Absolutely.
0: Awesome. Now, Caroline, okay. you spent decades telling African stories on screen. What first drew you to filmmaking and what continues to inspire you after all these years?
1: Thanks. So it's quite an interesting story, and I just told it this week again. I've just recently been given the honor to do the film, make the film on Dr. John Carney, on his life story.
0: Amazing. And, amazing.
1: Yeah. And we were interviewing him on Thursday at the Lyric Theatre in Johannesburg. It was so straight. I was a social worker in the 80s. In Cape Town, in Alsace River, when I finished university, I couldn't find a job, and eventually I became a social worker. And by default, I got into film, and my very first job in the film industry was a driver. And I actually got to drive Dr. John Carney from Port Elizabeth then, Mbeki Airport, to Cradock, where we were making African Farm, the Olive Schreiner novel. And that's really, and I got by default, and I guess it was always in my DNA. I just didn't realize that I wanted to be a storyteller. Yeah. And
0: Karen,
1: now, 40 years later, I'm getting to make his film.
0: Yeah, this is so heartwarming. It's just like, I mean, just in that you've said so much. How does it feel when you think about where you started and now being in this full circle moment, you know, of making Dr. John Carney's film?
1: No, I mean, it's surreal, to be honest. You know, sometimes you just have to, like, pinch yourself to believe that this is actually happening. But, you know, things happen in mysterious ways. I've realized the older I've got, there's always a reason for something. And I guess I got to tell Baba Shabalala's story, which was a very moving testimony to a man that, like Dr. John Carney, really liberated South Africa through the arts and got the world to understand what was happening in apartheid and in the country. And I don't know if you ever saw his seminal piece, Zizi Bunzi's Dead, which he got to play in London in 1973, in which they won a Tony for the biggest award that possible in theatre. And it was their first play, him and Winston Chorney. So, yeah, no, it's, you know, I've also done a film on Robert Sobukwe, Mangaliso Sobukwe, a great soul. So I've always loved history and I've always loved telling the stories of South Africa. So even in my drama work I did When We Were Black, which was a seminal moment of 1976, the student uprising, when Phaistos, our main character, loses his virginity on the day of the uprising, which was really like a metaphor for loss of innocence. And then I did 90 Plain Street, which was the first sort of political drama looking at South African Parliament and how Parliament works through SABC Education to educate South Africans post-94 on the role of Parliament in our society. So, yeah, it's been a journey, but it's been a very important one, I consider. I'm very honoured to be able to do the body of work I've done that can leave some type of a mark for people to watch, because people always forget, you know. Unfortunately, our history and our syllabus sometimes doesn't teach the kids really what happened.
0: Yeah, and you know what I love, Carolyn, about you know, just your journey and the kind of stories you're telling about South African history and, you know, placing like, you know, things within context, is that, you know, we often hear that as Africans we're not very good at documenting and keeping our stories alive. You know what I mean? And you doing this, you know, with some key players and using their voices and all of that, and just telling these kind of stories is so important, because when you think about like the international film industry, you know, what keeps certain stories alive is because people are telling those stories through film. So I think you really have to be commended for that, you know, because we need to be doing that more as Africans across the continent. So just thank you so much for ensuring that our history is kept intact. Now, your productions have traveled from South Africa to major international festivals like Toronto and Berlin. What do global audiences connect with the most when they watch your stories?
1: I think, like most films, if there's a very powerful human story that people can in somehow can relate to, and that there's an emotional connection, that sort of tends to what you know, universal in that way, that people can connect to it. I mean, of course, every time you have anything to do with Mandela, I mean, that's like a no-brainer for the world. Everybody totally and utterly knows Mandela, is in love with Mandela. So on that level, from a South African point of view, of course, he's our biggest icon in terms of selling stories. But in terms of general stories and generic stories, it's really just about the human spirit and how the human spirit overcomes whatever they're particularly dealing with in that particular story. And I think South Africa has incredible diversity. It's one of the few societies in the world that has the diversity that we have, which we don't often celebrate. And I think, yes, it's been tough because, of course, many black people haven't been able to tell their own stories. And so we've been told about from white people's point of view. So it's you have to be aware of that. I think, you know, at the end of the day, South Africa is such an incredible has such an incredible body of stories that there's, you know, there's, everybody has a story to tell, essentially. Mm-hmm. And in some way or other, people will connect with it.
0: Mm-hmm. Oh, definitely. Now, as a producer, how do you know when a story is worth investing in? Like, what makes a script, like, stand out for you and be like, okay, this is something worth my time?
1: It's a difficult one. I always get that question. I must get like maybe, I don't know, maybe 3 or 4 or 5 scripts a month from people looking to see if I produce them. So it's a tough one. I'm not very good at saying no. So I tend to read and then I say, okay. And then you go on this journey for a long time. And it takes a long time to raise money because South Africa has, yes, we have, in terms of Africa, we have, you know, we have the Film Incentive and we have the National Film and Video Foundation. We have the IDC and we have the National Empowerment Fund. So we have sort of financial instruments, but generally in terms of private equity, private investment, people are risk adverse because South African cinema doesn't have a huge turnover. So you really, we have 13 co-productions with 13 countries. So we have with like Canada, Nigeria, which is yet to be ratified, but it's in the process, Kenya, England, France, Italy, Germany, New Zealand, Australia. So sometimes you have to think about the story and can it, because you need to find like maybe 30-40% of your finance from offshore. So you have to think about a story. Will it work? Because I work mainly in co-productions. So I have to think about a story. Is it purely just for the story side so that you're going to maybe just do post-production in that territory so you can get some money out of it? Or is it a story that, you know, can work here? But generally, I think the stories I tend to do, and they vary, so they're not the same. Again, it's really about the protagonist and what is the journey they're going through, and is it something that, really can reflect our society? Because one of the main filmmakers that influenced me at a very young age was a man by the name of Haile Gerima. He's an Ethiopian filmmaker. I was very fortunate. I ran when Mandela was released, we got funding from the Channel 4 in the UK to set up the first film school for black filmmakers. And I was involved in that through the Film and Allied Workers Organization. And then I went to SABC as head of training when Zwelakhe Sisulu came in. And I was able to run a training program for 10 young directors on Robben Island. And we lived there for a month. And we did a lot of discussion around, what do you do film for? Do you do it for entertainment, or do you do it for your sort of ideological position? And you know, we all came away, because Haiti's very much about, what do you believe in? What are your values? What do you want to tell? You know. So for me, I look for stories that I want to tell that would resonate in that sense with my own sort of ideological position in life. So I think that's why I've tended to go towards more political type stories. I've recently did Extravagant Ways to Say Goodbye, about a young girl whose mother's got cancer and is in remission, and then the mother's cancer comes back. So she takes on the fear of death herself and decides to not engage with her mother. And she's 25 and she wants to find a husband and do all the things she must do before she dies. But it has a twist at the end. I won't give it away, but yeah. So, you know, it depends. But generally, yeah, it's just human stories, you know, where characters have gone through quite a lot of challenges. You know, I'm doing a film on alcohol fetal syndrome in the Western Cape with a DOP system called Into the Mind of Darby. So, yeah, it really depends on the story.
0: Now, Caroline, you've played a significant role in developing young filmmakers like you expressed, you know, throughout your career, like you've shared your story with some of the work you've done. For you, what skills or qualities do you think aspiring filmmakers need to succeed in today's industry that is beyond just technical talent, especially because of the influx of, not the influx, but with the popularity of social media and the fact that social media is everywhere, AI, all of that? Like, what message would you give to young aspiring filmmakers?
1: Well, first of all, you have to have what's a, what you

0: this beautiful story. So I think, the world's changed. We have what now called digital content creators, and it's like a whole different world. It's your 1 minuters, your 2 minutes. And I mean, people are making 40, 50, 100,000 just from being a influencer, having, I don't know, 100 to 9 to a million followers. I'm busy with a show on SABC One now called Beeps for My Peeps, and it's all around voting. And these digital content people are like, I don't know, some of them have 900,000 followers, and they do brands all the time. So it's the whole world of commercials have changed. The whole world now with the introduction of AI, how that's going to affect the pipeline. So I don't think long form will die. I don't believe it will. I believe people will always want to watch films, and television dramas and documentaries. As tough as it is, broadcasters generally in Africa don't, even Netflix don't really commission documentaries, other than SABC. But even then, with their limited budgets currently, it's tough. So, I just think if you love story and you're willing to go the whole hog and know, diversify, don't only rely on one income, I would say. Have two or three different types of skills that you can use to get money in while you're sort of in the down part time. I think young people today, I mean, there's this whole new world of digital content creators. So maybe that's another form of if you're creating content and you have a unique sort of what they say, unique selling point, use it because it seems to be out there. People are making money. I was now, as I was in the in Lusaka last week at the African Creative Market, where I went for the Women in Film Conference. And there were digital creators from across Africa. They were from Nigeria, Uganda, Zambia, South Africa on the panel. And it was just unbelievable to listen to people making content in a completely different way. I mean, when I started in my career, we were still shooting on film. There was nothing called digital. We were still analog. And we brought the man I was working with in post-production, we brought the first Avid machines, Apple machines, which are like offline editing machines, digital machines into the country. And before we were cutting on film, and everybody said, no, I'll never use a machine, no. But now look, today it's a whole new ball game. So yeah, it's change, and they have to be a disruptor in a way. So yeah, but at the end of the day, I think it's a very fulfilling profession if you love to tell stories.
1: I love that, yeah. And also, I think that YouTube is quite, in terms of long form content, I think YouTube is just also like a platform to be able to really look at, But you kind of like take the gamble, produce the film, and then hope that you'll be able to make the return back in. And now, finally, Caroline, South African cinema is receiving increasing international recognition. What more needs to happen for our film industry to become a stronger global force? And what role can the next generation of filmmakers play in that journey?
0: Well, at the moment, our biggest challenge is the DTI and Film Incentive. It's sort of been in a very difficult space in the last 2 years because of they were oversubscribed in terms of debt. So the world has very little confidence in us at the moment because we can't guarantee that our money that we would normally bring 40% through the Film Incentive to the table is available. So that's a huge thing. And I know the DTI and the South African Save the South African Film Industry have been working tirelessly in the last, well, particularly in the last year that we had demonstrations and everything as well. But there's a working group that are trying to get the rebate back so that we can get the world, because South Africa has got, it's one of the top three film destinations, both from a cost point of view, from a technician, the technicians we have, from the light we have 12 hours a day. The locations, and also the exchange rate. You can't beat South Africa. Most of the world would want to shoot here tomorrow. But if we don't have that confidence that the rebate is working, then people are going to go. There's 140 countries globally that have a rebate now, film incentive. So they're going to go to all the other countries, Thailand, Hungary, you name it, has some type of a 30 to 40% incentive. and it creates huge employment for young people. And we have a huge youth population. And so, yeah, and that and the Department of Arts and Culture in its own way has to play a much bigger role. Yes, they give money to the National

0: film and video foundation, but really we have to learn how to market our country and market our films. And you have to have money for that because that's what Hollywood's about. If they make a $50 million film, they put $50 million behind it for marketing. And we don't have that. We don't have that sort of culture of marketing or the money to do what we have to do to get us there. So those are the key challenges. But South Africa has so much to offer, and it's a no-brainer, to be honest, to get it into the States. The last few years, it was last 10 years. I mean, we were turning over as much as agriculture in terms of the GDP.
1: Wow.
0: We were making 10 billion for this country every year. So it's really, I think people don't take film seriously. They think it's, oh, it's the soft skills. Oh, it's just entertainment. They don't see it as a business, but in fact, it's as lucrative as many other businesses.
1: I really love that. Carolyn, I remember I heard this. I want to close the conversation with a quote that I heard once before, and I'm trying to not mess it up in my mind. The quote that I heard, and I can't remember who it was, is that a country without a film industry is like a family without a photo album. And I thought, every time I think of it, I'm like, that is so powerful, Like, it just gives like such a clear visual analogy for the importance of the film industry. But thank you so much for your contribution. Honestly, for me, I studied film and drama. I studied,
0: Oh,
1: sorry,
0: did you?
1: dramatic arts at Wits University.
0: Oh, wow.
1: So I'm having this conversation
0: Amazing.
1: with you is amazing. I love the film industry. I just, yeah, there's so many opportunities. So thank you so much for spending time this morning.
0: Okay, thank you for the interview. I really appreciate it. And enjoy
1: All
0: the
1: right.
0: rest of your day.
1: You too.
0: Okay,
1: Enjoy your
0: thank
1: day.
0: you.
1: Bye.
0: Bye.
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0: In the back, that is Nigeria's very own DJ Neptune. The song is Gelato. 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
2: Your headline: security forces in Nigeria rescue at least 39 school children and 6 teachers kidnapped 2 months ago. And the U.S. demands a public statement from Iran guaranteeing the Strait of Hormuz is open. Thank you, Lee. Good morning. At least 39 school children and 6 teachers kidnapped by gunmen in Nigeria, southwestern Oyo State, nearly 2 months ago, have been rescued by security forces. The students and teachers were abducted on the 15th of May when armed men targeted multiple schools in Oyo Oriri District. Oyo officials had said one of the abducted teachers was killed in captivity. In a statement, presidential spokesperson Bayo Onunagu said 8 kidnappers were arrested and are in custody. The Madlanga Commission in Pretoria, South Africa, has heard that former Hawks investigators Mark McLean and retired Colonel Kobus Rulofse approached then National Prosecuting Authority Head Shamila Badohi for the appointment of an independent prosecutor to investigate allegations against the head of the Investigating Directorate Against Corruption advocate Andrea Johnson. The allegations included compromising an investigation and endangering a whistleblower. McLean alleged that Johnson became aware of the whistleblower's statement after it had been submitted to Badohi. McLean, who has since concluded his testimony, told the commission that Johnson and Badohi were aware of the consequences their actions would have on the investigation.
3: Both Advocate Badohi and Advocate Johnson are well aware of the potential serious consequences of their conduct, which has the potential to compromise the investigation and place the safety of whistleblowers like the Colonel at risk. Had it not been for the Colonel's decision not to delete the email from Advocate Johnson to her and then to come forward with the information, we have never would have known as a senior prosecutor and now the head of IDEC had furnished a suspect with the contents of a docket.
2: Non-profit organization Public Interest South Africa says the testimonies of former NDPP boss Shamila Badohi and head of IDEC Andrea Johnson before the Madlanga Commission would be crucial before it relates, because it relates to the loss of trust in the integrity of the criminal justice system. Badohi and Johnson face allegations of improper conduct. The allegations include the improper disclosure of confidential information to suspended Deputy Crime Intelligence Head Major General Feroz Khan, interfering with witnesses, compromising an investigation and endangering a whistleblower. Badohi and Johnson have not been called to testify. Public Interest is a founder, Debo Hokas.
4: We look to their testimony to reveal a lot more. I'm sure the commissioners will probe them. And we look to this testimony to be providing us with an insight of what it is that former NDPP Shamila Badohi was doing in setting himself in issues or in matters that she ought not to be dealing with, including Johnson herself. But we can only hope that there'll be as forthcoming, because there's a lot at stake, especially Johnson want to protect the individuals who seem to be on her side. Here I'm talking to the General Khans and others, whom she might feel that she owes them some favors or some cover. But only the truth will set her free.
2: 11 municipalities in the Northern Cape province of South Africa are among 69 municipalities nationwide that did not receive their equitable share allocation from National Treasury this month. Our Treasury says the municipalities failed to meet certain financial management requirements, including paying creditors. One of the affected municipalities is Thembelihle in Hope Town, which received a qualified audit opinion for the 2024-2025 financial year. Thembelihle Municipality Municipal Manager, Galebo Khabarone, says the municipality has responded to National Treasury's concerns and is confident the outstanding compliance issues have been addressed.
5: In our case, Treasury is unhappy about us not being able to pay our invoices within 30 days. In particular, they were unhappy about the fact that we owe the pension fund. We had to then demonstrate to them that we have an agreement in place with the pension fund. We did have a previous one that was honored, came to an end on the 31st of March. So we then had to enter into a new one, which was done in June. We did respond. We attached the necessary documents. I believe that there was an oversight from Treasury side. Hence, they then decided to withhold ours as well.
2: And finally, the U.S. is demanding a public statement from Iran guaranteeing the Strait of Hormuz is open and that ships crossing the vital waterway won't be targeted to ensure talks can move forward. Meanwhile, a delegation from Qatar has traveled to Iran, hoping to salvage the Iran-U.S. deal that President Donald Trump declared as over earlier this week. The BBC's Peter Bass reports.
6: In a briefing with reporters, senior officials said a message to Iran's leadership had been conveyed through regional mediators. It demands that Tehran publicly acknowledges that the Strait of Hormuz is open and pledges to stop firing on commercial ships. The Trump administration says Iran violated the Memorandum of Understanding it signed with the US 3 weeks ago by repeatedly attacking vessels in and around the strait.
2: A recap of your top story, at least 39 children and 6 teachers kidnapped by gunmen in Nigeria's southwestern Oyo State nearly 2 months ago have been rescued by security forces. The students and teachers were abducted on the 15th of May when armed men targeted multiple schools in Oyo's Orere district. Now, for any news stories you would like to share with us, please send an email to newsroom@channelafrica.co.za or call us on +27 11 714 4459. For Channel Africa News, I'm Nusi Pozoma.
1: SABC News. The African perspective. 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
0: Alrighty, we are in the third and final hour of the Oasis this Saturday morning right here on Channel Africa. Now, a worrying story from Colombia where footballer Jamatin Campas has received death threats following his country's exit from the FIFA World Cup. The Colombian Football Federation has strongly condemned the threats, saying no athlete should ever be intimidated simply for representing their country. The backlash came after Colombia's dramatic last 16 clash with Switzerland. The match went all the way to penalties, with Switzerland eventually progressing during extra time. Campas missed the crucial chance when his shot went wide, and some fans have since targeted him online. Campas responded on Instagram, sharing a photo of himself covering his face in frustration. He reminded supporters that football comes with both highs and lows and appealed for respect. He wrote on his Instagram, "We may feel frustration and sadness, but no passion justifies hatred or living in fear." Now, the Colombian Football Federation has now called on authorities to fast-track an investigation to identify those responsible for the threats, stressing that football should be a space for unity, respect and hope, not intimidation or violence. And now the incident also brings back a pretty painful memory for many Colombians. In 1994, Colombian defender Andres Escobar was tragically murdered after scoring an own goal during the World Cup in the United States, a reminder of how dangerous the line between sporting passion and real-world violence can become. A sobering reminder that while football can stir both strong emotions and we're all very passionate, no result on the pitch should ever put the player's safety at risk. So I thought, yeah, very interesting, that story. Hoping that this will all be sorted out by the authorities in Colombia in general. Now, we're in the third hour, and later on in this hour, we're going to be going into our influencers doing amazing things. So looking forward to having that conversation. You need to stick around to find out a bit more, but we'll be speaking to to Fikile Fix Zungu, who is a food content creator. So that will be coming through. Right now, though, let's go into the music, because that is, of course, the main event.
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8: Ora, calorosas saudações, fiéis ouvintes do Ritmos e Cultura. 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
7: em África e no mundo lusófono.
8: Ladies and gentlemen, senhoras e senhores, o conceituado Aniano Tamele in the building.
9: Bilwini kamina kuna tepu, la kupima ilona, kuva utashona, shakunzi kura.

0: Rise and Shine with Peter Ndoro and Tsepiso Makwetla.
1: So how do you respond to Niger's new penal code, which criminalizes same-sex relationships and imposes prison terms of up to 10 years?
2: Yes, I think the Niger legal system is responding to what is more or less a clarion call to criminalize unnatural relationships among people of same sex. And it's a response to the growing tendency of the West to continue to impose their beliefs and understanding of human rights on the African continent and other developing countries.
1: That's Dr. Samson Osagie, who's a Nigerian lawyer and former vice president of the African Bar Association. And there are those that are defending it, and many that are saying it's out of order. Where do you sit?

0: Alrighty, sometimes all it takes is one video to change your life. Our next guest journey is proof that your circumstances do not define your future. From working as a domestic worker in Belgium to cooking for presidents, diplomats and royalty, she has gone on to become one of South Africa's most loved food creators. Today, millions follow her for her simple, relatable recipes and the inspiration she serves alongside every meal. Through authenticity, consistency, and a passion for cooking, she has built a brand that is changing lives and proving that dreams really can start in an ordinary kitchen. It's such a pleasure to welcome the incredible Fikile Fix Zungu to the Oasis this morning. Good morning, Fix. How are you doing?
1: Good morning, Lee. I'm good, and yourself?
0: Oh, I'm so good. Like, I'm just like, wow, I can't believe I get to talk to you.
1: Wow.
0: So I'm like, very good. Like, you've made my week, okay?
1: Really? That's so nice. Thank you. Thank you for having me.
0: Now, your journey from being a domestic worker to becoming one of South Africa's biggest food creators is really remarkable. Looking back, was there a specific moment when you realized that my life is about to change? Did you have that like nudge in your spirit?
1: Oh, yes. You know, I remember one time at Dr. Cindy from KFM, she contacted me for the interview. So then I was like, oh my God, is this really happening to me? Like me being on a radio station, like that was the moment that I said, I know what, I'm doing a good thing.
0: Yeah, oh, I love that. And I also want to just go back a little bit, you know, to being a domestic worker in Belgium and cooking for presidents and diplomats and royalty. What was that like? You know, paint a picture how you ended up there and how that all was like for you as a South African.
1: You know, I'd like to say me being a domestic worker in Belgium, I was not happy with what I'm doing and where I was. But then when the opportunity came that I was promoted to being a cook, then that's when my life started turning around. And yeah, it's all started from there.
0: Yeah. And now cooking for presidents and diplomats and royalty, what is the one meal or guest that you'll absolutely never forget? Because you know, you can always tell a lot from what somebody enjoys eating. So tell us about like a meal or guest that you'll never forget.
1: I can't mention the name, but it was a minister from South Africa. Yeah. So I remember I did this dessert. So I named it a bomb or something. The name was very scary. So this minister said to me, you know what, Fikile, this dessert deserves a beautiful name because it was a beautiful, nice dessert. So he named it a Fix Mango Delight. So that's my dessert.
0: Oh, I love that. I love that. Now, millions of people love your content because it feels real and relatable. In a world where social media often celebrates perfection, why have you chosen to remain unapologetically authentic?
1: I think I didn't have a choice. I just had to be me because that's what I know. Being myself, that's what I know, and that's what works for me. So I just went there, and I didn't have a choice. I just had to be me, you know?
0: And your story is obviously bigger than food. It's about hope and reinvention. What do you say to someone who feels trapped in a job or situation or believes that it's too late for them to chase a different dream?
1: It's never too late. I think when you're sitting in a comfortable space, but when it doesn't make you happy, I think you need to go there and go reach your potential, you know. Go find yourself, go be yourself, and don't be scared. And sometimes we do things being scared, and that's not wrong. So go there and do what you want to do.
0: That reminds me of, there's a book I think that's called Do It Afraid, and it's really about like, you've just got to be able to do it, you know, when you're afraid. Like if you wait, it's like you're never going to get to what you want to do.
1: Like me, I'm sitting here but my heart is pounding, I'm scared, but I had to be here. I have to do this because I know that it's good for me, it's good for my brand. I'm scared, but I'm here, I'm doing it.
2: Don't be scared. You're with family. And honestly, I'm the one who's like sitting here like, wow. Like, I'm really, like, really blessed to be talking to you.
1: Thank
2: now, you.
1: You
2: often show that delicious meals don't have to be expensive, you know.
1: Mm-hmm.
2: With the rising cost of living, what are some of the biggest mistakes people make when they try to stretch their grocery budget?
1: Never go to a shop hungry, because you buy unnecessary things. Never do that. And always,
2: that's the best advice I've heard.
1: Yes, you know, when you're hungry, you buy everything because you're craving for everything. So just go there, not hungry, and have your list. And also make sure that you buy the ingredients that you can be you can always reuse. You know,
2: Yeah. Well, I love that. I think that should be like a bumper sticker.
1: Never go
2: grocery shopping hungry.
1: Never do that. Never.
2: Yeah. That's such great advice. And if you could go back and have one conversation with the Figile who was working as a domestic worker in Belgium, what would you tell her about the incredible life that's waiting for her ahead?
1: Oh my God, Shema, Fix. You know, I would tell her that, girl, you're going to be fine. You're going to make it. It's all going to be okay. Just relax. Wait for it. It's coming. Ah, Shema, Fix. Mm-hmm. The old Fix. Ah.
2: It would give the old Fix a hug, let her know everything is going to be okay.
1: Going to be fine, girl. You're going to make it.
2: Yeah. No, I really love that. Fix, you really are the definition of, like, the African dream. And I think that outside of just South Africans, like, Africans can really just, you know, your story is very, very inspiring. You know, we live in a time where many people have kind of lost hope, you know, and things are, like, really tough economically, and people are, like, not sure about what the next thing is going to be or anything. Do you have a message of, like, inspiration or hope for anybody who might find themselves stuck? Or might feel as though, like, wow, things aren't going to change, you know, regardless of whether they're in the content creating space or not, just in general, to kind of inspire people.
1: You know, life has a way of working out, and, you know, you can sleep tomorrow being depressed, being stressed, being stuck, but you will never know that tomorrow at 10 o'clock, you will find that call that's going to tell Guti, you know what, we want you, we want to work with you, like, we should always have hope, and especially when you are doing something that you sure about, don't give up on it. Like, there's always, life does get better. You know, look at me. I was a maid. I was also hopeless. I didn't have dreams. I didn't have plans, but life worked out at the end. You know, my life panned out good at the end, you know. So we need to always have hope.
2: Yeah. No, definitely. And Fix, if anybody has not heard of you or your work or anything, can you please share your social media, your social media so that they can follow you and engage more with your work?
1: Okay, you can find me on TikTok, I'm Made to Cook, Instagram Made to Cook, and Facebook Made to Cook.
2: Sounds amazing. Thank you so much, Fix. Thank you very,
1: Thank
2: very
1: you.
2: Much. Have a very blessed day. And honestly, like, just speaking to you has warmed my whole heart. Like, you've made my week. Thank you so much. God bless you. And I'm looking forward to more amazing things happening for you in your life. Thank you very much.
1: Thank you so much for having me.
2: Bye.
1: Care.
2: Have a good day. Bye.
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1: Good morning, it's 9 a.m. Central Africa time, and it's time for Out and About with myself, Palesa Dau. But first, before we get started, let's get our news.
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2: Your headlines: at least 16 people die of hunger in Uganda's northeastern region, and a Zimbabwean man accused of killing his wife and two children in the United Kingdom expected to appear in court on Monday. Good morning, I'm Nusipho Zuma. Uganda's government says at least 16 people have died from hunger in recent weeks in the northeastern region of Karamoja following a prolonged drought. A statement from Uganda's prime minister said thousands of families have been left without food as the dry spell has destroyed crops. The government says it has begun distributing emergency food aid, including maize flour and beans. At least 39 school children and 6 teachers kidnapped by gunmen in Nigeria's southwestern Oyo State nearly 2 months ago have been rescued by security forces. The students and teachers were abducted on the 15th of May when armed men targeted multiple schools in Oyo's Oriri district. Oyo officials had said one of the abducted teachers was killed in captivity. In a statement, presidential spokesperson Bayo Onanuga said 8 kidnappers were arrested and are in custody. Mass kidnappings by armed groups have become a major security challenge in Nigeria in recent years, with criminal gangs exploiting weak security and porous borders to target travelers, students, and rural communities for cash and in-kind payments. The Madlanga Commission in Pretoria, South Africa, has heard that former Hawks investigators Mark McLean and retired Cornell Kobus Rolofse approached then National Prosecuting Authority head Shamila Badoyi for the appointment of an independent prosecutor to investigate allegations against the head of the investigating Directorate Against Corruption advocate Andrea Johnson. The allegations included compromising an investigation and endangering a whistleblower. McLean alleged that Johnson became aware of the whistleblower statement after it had been submitted to Badoyi. McLean, who has since concluded his testimony, told the commission that Johnson and Badoyi were aware of the consequences their actions would have on the investigation.
3: Both Advocate Badoyi and Advocate Johnson are well aware of the potential serious consequences of their conduct, which has the potential to compromise the investigation and place the safety of whistleblowers like the Colonel at risk. Had it not been for the Colonel's decision not to delete the email from Advocate Johnson to her and then to come forward with the information, we have never would have known as a senior prosecutor and now the head of IDEC had furnished a suspect with the contents of a docket.
2: A Zimbabwean man accused of killing his wife and two children in the United Kingdom is expected to appear in court on Monday. 45-year-old Ndodana Mkhanyisi Chuma was arrested in Kensington, Johannesburg last night. Authorities allege that he fled to South Africa from the UK after the deaths of his wife, 42-year-old Notabo Zandile Chuma, and her daughters, 15-year-old Natalie and 5-year-old Nala. Their bodies were discovered in a house near Bedford in the UK. National Police spokesperson Atlenda Mate.
4: I think let us leave those details for court on Monday, but safe to say is that we've got the wanted fugitive and we are engaging with UK authorities on matters of obviously extradition and so on. We're also going to be engaging with our Department of Justice and Constitutional Development obviously on this particular case, because he has to be taken back to the UK to answer to the crimes that he has committed.
2: Cuba has suffered its fourth total blackout of the year because of a severe energy crisis triggered by the U.S. oil blockade. The BBC's Here's Clicia Sala has the details.
5: This is the second time in a week that Cuba has experienced a full power outage. The energy ministry has announced on social media that work is underway to restore the electricity supply, but it's a slow process that could take days. In the capital, Havana,

0: Now, which averages 15 hours a day without electricity, there have been frequent pot-banging protests. The Caribbean island has only received oil from one Russian tanker since Donald Trump imposed an oil blockade 6 months ago.
1: A recap of your top story. Uganda's government says at least 16 people have died from hunger in recent weeks in the northeastern region of Karamoja following a prolonged drought. A statement from Uganda's prime minister said thousands of families have been left without food as the dry spell has destroyed crops. Now, for any news stories you would like to share with us, please send an email to newsroom@channelafrica.co.za or call us on +27 11 714 4459. For Channel Africa News, I'm Nosipho Zuma.
2: 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The African perspective. 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
3: Hey, good morning. Happy Saturday. I hope you are doing really well this morning, as I am, of course. Welcome to Out and About with myself, Palisa Tau, with you for the next 3 hours right here on Channel Africa. There's loads to do and loads to see, of course, as we kicked off with our vibe check. Today, we're going all the way to Mozambique to check out the inaugural Mozambique Cultural and Creative Industries Market 2026. That sounds like it's going to be quite exciting. That's how we're going to kickstart the show. Beyond the body today, we're talking about food, but really how it can support our bodies and prevent us from managing illness without always thinking about food equals scale equals gaining weight. So we're moving way away from the scale today and just really talking about how food can support us. And then we wrap up with our artist of the week. He goes by the name Sandy Beaton. He'll be joining us in the final hour of today's show. So stay connected to Africa and the world with Channel Africa, the international voice of the South African Broadcasting Corporation. 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We are first with the African story globally. Welcome to Out and About.

0: This is Bayani featuring Ruga on this one. God, yes, it's 10 past 9 Central Africa time. Zilipendwa na
1: Shandela Kuwa. Tuanzie kwenye jina J Dollar OG. Jina hili lina maana gani na lilotokana na nini?
2: Yeah, J Dollar. Hiyo J ni mtu wa kwanza jina langu, ni mtu Jackson Raymond Otoro. Na

0: I still think that the 2010 FIFA World Cup had the best World Cup songs that we've ever had. This year, I don't know, man. The songs just didn't slap. This is K-Nan with Waving Flag, one of our flagship songs of the 2010 FIFA World Cup. Before that, Justin Vibes came through with Diamonds of Guijo and Azul Serene Uzozi Sola.
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0: All right, it's time for our vibe check this morning. This is where we tap into the pulse of Africa's biggest cultural and entertainment events. Today, we're crossing over to Mozambique, where excitement is building ahead of the inaugural Mozambique Cultural and Creative Industries Market, also known as the MICMZ 2026. It's taking place in Maputo from the 30th of July to the 1st of August 2026. And this event aims to bring together creatives, investors, governments, and industry collaborations and cultural exchange. So today joining us is Namandla Kwepile, who's the founder and executive director of the Global Creative Summit, which has partnered with the MICMZ 2026 to strengthen regional collaboration. So thank you so much for joining us in this morning on Out and About, Namandla.
3: Good morning, Palisa, and how are you doing?
0: I'm doing great. How are you?
3: I'm good, thank you.
0: You know, this is incredible. I love any event that puts together creatives, I guess, with the right line of people they need to really expand the industry, and especially here on the African continent, in a booming industry that we really need to understand better and obviously get more investment in it. So for the people who are listening to this and hearing about this event for the first time, what is actually the vision behind this festival, and why is it the right time for a country like Mozambique to host a continental creative market?
3: So for my side, I'm from Global Creative Summit, which we did a summit last year, our first summit, and we partnered with G20 and C20 and Y20. So basically, it was a summit around the creative economy. And then through those invites and through those delegations, we had delegations from Maputo, Mozambique, and also from Brazil. So meeting the guys from the Mozambique Cultural and Creative Industry Market, we then signed a strategic partnership that as South Africans and also as Global Creative Summit, we will bring delegations to the market. So this is their first year putting the market together. And I basically think the timing is perfect with everything that has happened in the past 2 months. The riots and so on and so forth. But with our mission is basically building Africa that we want. And this falls under Agenda 2063 of the African Union. So I think our focus with MICMIS is basically building a creative ecosystem where we as creatives, we are taking our business and policies into our hands and making sure that government understands the needs of the creatives and also how to trade throughout Africa.
0: I love that. And I mean, it's a really important partnership that you guys have announced with Global Creative Summit and the MICMZ. What does this collaboration actually mean for creatives across Southern Africa? And, you know, how does it open up that those ideas of collaboration?
3: So the main purpose of Global Creative Summit and MICMZ is basically to create market access for artists. Artists meaning creatives, from fashion to visual artists to performing artists to animation and gaming and literature and storytelling. So the partnership basically sees delegation from South Africa attending and participating at the summit or the market in Mozambique. So with that, we have put together a delegation from Eastern Cape. We are currently in talks with Eastern Cape government in order for them to bring some delegation from the offices, the Arts and Culture Office, and also some creatives to actually gain market access into Mozambique and into the continent and also into Brazil, because there's a huge delegation coming from Brazil as well, because we have a partnership with Flota. So Flota will be bringing through some speakers and also some policy makers and also some officials from Brazil to Maputo. So we just want to create market access for South Africans and also everyone in the African continent.
0: I absolutely love that. You know, when we speak about summits, we think about large rooms of big stakeholders, and sometimes it's hard to really understand or pinpoint how, you know, people at the ground level can actually benefit. So let's speak about that. You know, this partnership, both for MICMZ and yourselves, how does this actually translate to artists, entrepreneurs, and creative businesses actually benefiting in practical terms?
3: So besides the education part or the educational part of it, it's the opportunities that lie in the country, Mozambique. We are there for 3 days. We've got a couple of artists traveling with us from South Africa. So from the likes of Untunja from Mahotela Queens, she'll be part of the delegation. Also, an artist by the name of Nicoline will be part of the delegation because she sings and performs Tsonga music. So for us, our main priority is market access for artists and also cultural collaboration and cultural exchange. Those are the most important keys for us. And after the market itself, MICMZ, we want to make sure that there are continuous programs happening between South Africa and Mozambique. Therefore, we've created an impact hub. That impact hub will then go to Eswatini in October. It will be in Lesotho in September. So basically, Global Creative Summit is creating impact hubs so that artists, they've got long-lasting programs in these different countries and the different provinces.
0: Beautiful. Well, where can we go to find out more about MICMZ 2026? Where can creatives and stakeholders alike get the tickets and, you know, find out more?
3: So they can register on the MICMZ website, and you can find that through the Global Creative Summit platforms. So you can find us on our website, which is globalcreativesummit.com. And also on our social media platforms, which is just Global Creative Summit on all social platforms.
0: Well, thank you so much, Snamandla. It sounds like it's going to be an incredible day, and we're looking forward to the 30th of July, 2026, and the 1st of August, of course. That is Snamandla Gwepile, the founder and executive director of the Global Creative Summit, partnering this year with the inaugural Mozambique Cultural and Creative Industries Market, also known as MICMZ 2026.

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Out and about. 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

0: It's a party here on Our Turn About. We started that triple play with Crayon and Ira Star Ngozi. Before that, we also gave you Buju with Rema Fikan We Can. And of course, this one in the background, Kitty and Black Sheriff with Lomo Lomo. It's 9:38 Central Africa time on Out and About. You know, when was the last time you did something childlike? You know, because, you know, we speak about, you know, being out and about. And yesterday I was out, but in a very childlike way. I enjoyed it so much. I actually had a slumber party with some of my girls. I was invited to a slumber party, actually, and it was like three or four of us, and we were wearing our pajamas and we chatted all night long. It was just so fun, but also so childlike. You should have seen like the cutest little thing that my friend bought us, these little fluffy hats with different like animal characters on them. It was all so cute, and I haven't done anything like so childlike in a while, and it just reminds you that look, you're actually never too old to do something that just makes you happy, that just makes you smile. So if you're one of those people who used to be like really active when you were young and you used to really like maybe playing on the trampoline, go to one of those places, you know, like there's one called Bounce, etc. Like these, you know, new activities that have popped up everywhere. You just go there and you jump on various trampolines and jumping castles the whole day. It's definitely the kind of thing I like to do. Like, I also love to go with my son and we go to like the arcade and we just go and play some games. It just makes you feel so good, so young at heart, and you just enjoy yourselves. Yesterday was just the best. Friends, thank you so much for that invite. I think I had the best time I've had in quite some time. A slumber party, man. When was the last time you did anything like that? Anyway, it's 9:39 Central Africa time. You can let me know when was the last time you did it, something a little childlike. We are live on Facebook and you can find us there at Channel Africa.
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2: 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But she's also honored Africa's Miriam Makeba.
3: I'm South African. I can't talk to you without speaking about Ginger Me Slowly. In fact, that song has brought so much pressure on us South African men and how to treat our women.
4: It's not a song that I don't want to sing, but there are times when I feel like maybe I want to have a set that's a little more like, you know, I don't know, the sort of brewing in other emotional spaces. I still feel like, oh, but I should do Ginger Me Slowly. It's kind of a joke now with my man. You know, I love that it's a love song that people want to hear and that it occupies a kind of warm energy center for me.
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0: I went from cavemen to slavemen. 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
1: I bought y'all the 911 before the world trade. I knew it was a risk. I saw the future.
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0: Oh my word, this is a beautiful one by Jonathan Butler. It's always beautiful to hear music from Jonathan Butler. So Strong is the name of this one. It's 9:49 Central Africa time. And I was like, when was the last time you actually did something childlike? Because, you know, sometimes I can actually just go on a tangent. I can just literally go on a tangent and like, I can wake up feeling like doing cartwheels in the garden. Like, when was the last time you did something like silly, man? Things that you actually enjoyed when you were young. And also, who said just because we're growing older, we actually have to stop liking those things that we used to like? So like, if you used to love going to the movies, why do you stop going to the movies? If you used to like, you know, going to, you know, play, there's still ways and avenues for you to play as an adult. If you used to love hanging out with your friends and having slumber parties, why aren't you doing it anymore? I just wonder, you know, because if you can find an opportunity to just do something that's childlike all the time, 100%, please take that opportunity. It's always going to be 100% worth your while. Don't forget to hang out with us on Facebook. We are live over there. We are at Channel Africa. And there's a great comment section there, so we can have a great chat there. And of course, you can actually get to see what I'm doing in studio, which is even better because you're actually keeping me company in real time. It's 9:50 Central Africa time.
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2: The one and only Tongai Arnold Chirisa. My man.
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2: You know, when you started out on Studio 263, way back in the day, you become the Hollywood superstar that you are today?
3: You know what was funny? Like, I used to do a thing with my brothers that back in the day when you had to go to, like, a DVD store to loan out the DVD so you can watch it and then return it. You know, before the movie started, there was, like, 10 minutes of commercials or, like, trailers. And we still had that dude that did the commercial voice, you know. So every time, you know, he would say the name Will Smith, Denzel Washington, I would literally put my name in there as well. I have no idea why I used to do that, but it was just like, yeah, one day is one day. That's what I knew. But this is before, like, I truly had an idea of that I really wanted to be an actor.
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Romantic. This is Tome, Nobody Else. A beautiful collaboration before that, DJ Maphorisa, DJ Tunes, Wizkid, and Mav. Money Constant. I like that one because it says to you, when you sing that one, you're like, hey, man.

0: Enyo Beni inquest findings that their deaths was caused by the crash or by crash asphyxiation due to insufficient ventilation in the crowded venue. The inquest findings of the Kukombo Regional Court sitting at Mdanzani in the Eastern Cape Province are expected to be handed over to the Director of Public Prosecutions for a decision on whether criminal proceedings against the five implicated people will be instituted. Speaking for the families is the parent of one of the deceased young people, Khululekile Ncandana.
1: Our message to the NPA, we say to them, they should make sure that harder or harsh sentences are put forward to those who are responsible or who are responsible for the death of the. Because if it's not harsh to those, then we need to look at the back. It will be a mess if an example is not being done in those that were found to be responsible for that.
0: South Africa's Eastern Cape Province Police say they have noted the judgment by the Kukombo Regional Court in the inquest into the deaths of 21 young people at the Enyo Beni Tavern 4 years ago. The court ruled that the deaths were brought about the negligence of, among others, Sergeant Thabisa Kondile, a police officer who has been lambasted for failure to act on the complaints brought before her about the tavern on the 18th of May 2022, approximately a month before the Enyo Beni tragedy. Police spokesperson for the province, Nobuntu Ncandana.
2: We have noted the outcome of the proceedings. However, we wish to advise that the full judgment has not yet been received or studied by our legal services team. As such, the SAPS is not in a position at this stage to provide a detailed or substantive response to the court's findings and any directives contained therein.
0: Uganda's government says at least 16 people have died from hunger in recent weeks in the northeastern region of Karamoja following a prolonged drought. A statement from Uganda's Prime Minister said thousands of families have been left without food as dry spell has destroyed crops. The government says it has begun distributing emergency food aid, including maize and beans. A Zimbabwean man accused of killing his wife and two children in the United Kingdom is expected to appear in court on Monday. 45-year-old Ndodana Mkhanyisi Chuma was arrested in Kensington, Johannesburg last night. Authorities allege that he fled to South Africa from the UK after the deaths of his wife, 42-year-old Nothabo Zandile Chuma, and her daughters, 15-year-old Natalie and 5-year-old Nala. Their bodies were discovered in a house near Bedford in the UK. National Police spokesperson Atlanta Matt.
3: I think let us leave those details for court on Monday, but safe to say is that we've got the wanted fugitive and we are engaging with UK authorities on matters of obviously extradition and so on. We're also going to be engaging with our Department of Justice and Constitutional Development obviously on this particular case, because he has to be taken back to the UK to answer to the crimes that he has committed.
0: And finally, Cuba has suffered its fourth total blackout of the year because of a severe energy crisis triggered by the U.S. oil blockade. The BBC's Letizia Sala has the details.
4: This is the second time in a week that Cuba has experienced a full power outage. The energy ministry has announced on social media that work is underway to restore the electricity supply, but it's a slow process that could take days. In the capital, Havana, which averages 15 hours a day without electricity, there have been frequent pot-banging protests. The Caribbean island has only received oil from one Russian tanker since Donald Trump imposed an oil blockade 6 months ago.
0: A recap of your top story. The families of the 21 young people who died at Enyo Beni Tavern in the Eastern Cape Province of South Africa in June 2022 have welcomed the Enyo Beni inquest findings that their deaths was caused by crash asphyxiation due to insufficient ventilation in the overcrowded venue. Now, for any news stories you would like to share with us, please send an email to newsroom@channelafrica.co.za or call us on +27 11714 4459. For Channel Africa News, I'm Nosi Pozuma.
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1: 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We're about to have a good time. It's time to go beyond the body. When's the right time to answer a calling? And I'm speaking about a calling of a spiritual kind. Today we're speaking about someone who answered it as early as 9 years old. How does that actually change your life? How does that change your lifestyle? Especially as African people, we know that, you know, we are aligned with so many spiritual gifts. When you take on that calling, what are some of the things you're gaining? But similarly, what are some of the things that you are giving up in your life? We'll be unpacking that in this hour of the show on Beyond the Body. So stay with us right here on Out and About with myself, Palesa Tau.
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0: And I really, really hope you're not one of those people who are also experiencing loneliness, because it's true, we are just human. 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
1: A beautiful collabo, Travis Scott with Tyla and Vybz Kartel with PBT. Before that, we also gave you Lwandle Dlunkulu with Eyami. You know what? Sometimes it's that moment where you start bragging about your partner. Ah, apparently after you do that, they're going to disappoint you. But that's not what I'm saying. I just heard people say that, right? Don't come for me. Brag about your people as much as you want. It's 20 past 10 Central African time right here on Out and About. Just after this, we go Beyond the Body.
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4: 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I started fighting back and they handcuffed me. 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

0: You know, today on Beyond the Body, we really look at an intersection, which is mainly the intersection between age, purpose, and discovery. For a lot of people, discovering your life's purpose can take years. I'm telling you that you could be in your 30s, in your 40s, even in your 50s without discovering your life's purpose, and maybe do that just a little bit later on. And I think it's usual, right? People think that, you know, you might discover your purpose perhaps in your 20s or your 30s. But for 22-year-old spiritualist Zikhona Zokufa, the journey began when she was only 9 years old, when she started embracing her spiritual calling at such a young age. And it has influenced not only just her understanding of herself, but also the way that she lives, the choices that she makes, and how she connects with the world around her. And on this week's Beyond the Body, we explore how being a healer has transformed her lifestyle, her relationships, her personal growth, and her sense of purpose. Zikhona, thank you so much for joining us this morning. How are you?
1: Hi, Vanessa. Thank you so much for having me today. I'm truly, truly grateful for today. More than anything. How are you?
0: I'm doing well as well. Thank you so much. We're also so grateful to have you. 9 years old. People are like, so what do you know at 9 years old? I mean, we are African and we understand that, you know, we live beyond this physical realm. So many Africans practice African spirituality, but it's seen as something that can only be taken on by a mature mind or a mature being. 9 years old, man. Tell us how this journey started for you.
1: I love the last sentence that you just, or the last thing that you just mentioned, as to the fact that it's always easier for us to be mature in order for us to take on such a huge responsibility. Starting off at nine, I went to church one day, innocently so, having a good time, enjoying the church that I was in, which was an apostolic church. And apparently I fell, to put it simply so. And with me having fallen, I had questions following up the following day, I think. Went to the service, had a good time. I don't remember having fallen, but found out the following day from my mom having called, asking me, what exactly happened? Why did you fall? Did you get hurt? Do you remember what happened? And I had no recollection. I remembered singing, listening to the sermon, and going on about my day. And it took another good, let's say, 5-6 years before it actually came into full fruition. And that was essentially 9 years ago today, exactly, when I first started chasing after my gift, trying to understand what exactly it entailed.
0: So you fell, and then obviously what came after that must have been a whirlwind for someone who's 9 years old, who's supposed to be, you know, at school worrying about what you're going to be eating for lunch or whether you're being bullied or not. And here you are having to now deal with something that is, I guess, way beyond your age. Do you remember, you know, what you were actually told was wrong with you at the time?
1: Okay, so with the nine-year-old incident, it essentially started off as just a falling, and it was left at that. Like you said, it's always better to know when you are at a much older age or maybe more mature. And unfortunately, fortunately, I wasn't at that time. I was more so focused on, like you said, the lunches. When am I getting tuck shop money? What am I going to spend my tuck shop money on instead, right? And when I turned 14, life went on, actually, as though nothing ever happened. And when I turned 14, it was the 10th of July, 2017, I remember dreaming of myself falling in water. And with me having fallen in water, I was pulled out by someone I didn't necessarily like. And I woke up, told my mom about it, and instead, out of the fear, I guess, from remembering what happened when I was nine, she brushed it off to say, oh, it was just a dream. You're going to be fine. Just pray about it. And at 11, or let's just say the 11th of July, I found out that my dad passed away. And passed away having drowned in water and was resuscitated, or they found him and he was unrecognizable, I guess. And that was when I knew that, hey, this is a pretty serious thing, I guess, and pretty much carried on the responsibility from there.
0: You know, I'm sure so many years has passed now, but one might say, okay, your journeys began at a young age, but 22 is still relatively young for someone who I'm sure have your own ambitions and things you wanted to do. You've been on this journey for quite some time now. What would you say, you know, embracing this role as a healer has shaped how you think, how you behave, even as someone who is, you know, young, you know, in this age, in this day and time?
1: It's shaped by purpose more than anything. As much as I do find myself learning each and every single day, it's taught me that you will forever be in school. As much as you may have thought that you've matriculated and life goes on, or I am currently studying and going on with things such as following my Western academics, it's forced me to understand that life is a journey. It's about the lessons. And a lot of the changes that have taken place, such as instead of just looking at someone as a helper, for example, or someone that is assisting us in the household, or someone helping us such as a petrol attendant, you look at them from the spiritual side of things, instead of just looking at them for their title, their ranking, who they are. It's taught me humility more than anything, being kind, being, or humanizing situations more than anything. I hope that makes sense.
0: Yeah, no, absolutely. You know, there are a lot of misconceptions, especially in, you know, modern day Africa, that surround, you know, traditional spirituality or African spirituality and healing. What is it for you in particular in these years of your experience that you wish people really understood about being a young spiritualist in today's world?
1: It all starts with the mind. and when I say that it all starts with the mind, I mean that we are very much capable of manifesting our reality. And we grew up knowing that the power of the tongue is really, really important, right? And with embarking on the spiritual journey, I had to have a breakdown first, which was in 2025 initially, or one of the breakdowns that I had. To understand that we bring our reality to life. As much as, yes, we may see things ahead of time, but speaking it into existence and pondering over what has been told to us, be it that you'll never make it as an individual, or you're heading down a dangerous path, or continue driving like this and this will happen. The more you ponder over such negative talks or negative thoughts, is the more likely it is to happen. And the misconception is that you are incapable of, or that people love thinking, is that we are incapable of changing our reality.
0: I love that. Well, you know, we'll wrap it up there, Zikhona. I mean, you are such a brave young person, because I know so many people run away from the responsibilities of, I mean, not just those who are, you know, with spiritual callings, but just in general, people run away from the responsibility of being called to do something that's greater than yourself. And for someone who's taking it on at such a young age, it really is something that's quite honorable. Tell us where we can go to find you, to learn more about you.
1: So I am on Instagram, TikTok, Facebook, on Ausikona, which is AUS_ZIKONA. And I've got an event coming up very, very soon, on the 8th of August, teaching us about African spirituality. So if anyone does want to book, it's on 069-892-6446. Can I say it again?
0: Of course.
1: 069-892-6446.
0: Thank you so much for your time, Zikhona. What a pleasure. That's Zikhona Zokufa teaching us about, you know, taking journeys from a young age. She's a spiritual healer at the tender age of 22 years old. And she's had like time and experience from 9 years old as she's taken on this journey. Wow. What a story, man. What an incredible life. Well, 10:31 Central Africa time. Come through to our live stream and let us know what you think about that one.
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0: I still love this one, man. KO, Young Stunner and Blackie, that said there. Before that, Diamond Platinums and Kofi Olomide with Archie. It's 10:50 Central Africa time. Let's take a break. We'll come back with more Out and About.
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3: You know what was funny? Like, I used to do a thing with my brothers that back in the day when you had to go to, like, a DVD store to loan out the DVD so you can watch it and then return it. You know, before the movie started, there was, like, 10 minutes of commercials or, like, trailers. And we still had that dude that did the commercial voice, you know. So every time, you know, he would say the name Will Smith, Denzel Washington, I would literally put my name in there as well. I had no idea why I used to do that, but it was just like, yeah, one day is one day. That's what I knew. But this is before, like, I truly had an idea of that I really wanted to be an actor.
1: Africa's voices, Africa's journeys, they're all on African Diaries.
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0: Wrapping up this hour, man, with some traditional tunes, Ukhethe Mina by Ntencane. And of course, before that was Stromae with Papa Ute. That's another one that's been trending for a while on TikTok. It's 11 a.m. Central Africa time. Let's go into the next hour of the show. Our artist of the week will be hanging out with us over there. But first, let's get our news.
1: SABC News.

0: Tambo Regional Court sitting at Mdanzani in the Eastern Cape are expected to be handed over to the Director of Public Prosecutions for a decision on whether criminal proceedings against the five implicated people will be instituted. Speaking for the families is the parent of one of the deceased young people, Khulelekile Ncandana.
1: Our message to the NPA, we say to them, they should make sure that harder or harsh sentences are put forward to those who are responsible or who are responsible for the death of them. Because if it's not harsh to those, then we need to look at the back. It will be a mess if an example is not being done in those that were found to be responsible for that.
0: Meanwhile, South Africa's Eastern Cape Province Police say they have noted the judgment by the Kugombo Regional Court in the inquest into the deaths of 21 young people at the Inyobeni Tavern 4 years ago. The court ruled that the deaths were brought about the negligence of, among others, Surgeon Thabisa Kondile, a police officer who has been lambasted for failure to act on the complaints brought before her about the tavern on the 18th of May 2022, approximately a month before the Inyobeni tragedy. Police spokesperson in the province, Nobuntu Katjana.
2: We have noted the outcome of the proceedings. However, we wish to advise that the full judgment has not yet been received or studied by our legal services team. As such, the SAPS is not in a position at this stage to provide a detailed or substantive response to the court's findings and any directives contained therein.
0: The Sudanese army has conditioned any broad acceptance of a U.S. proposal for ending the country's three-year-old civil war on the full withdrawal of the paramilitary rapid support forces from cities it has occupied. Now, according to the documents seen by Reuters, a U.S. proposal last month called for both sides to agree to an immediate 90-day humanitarian truce, allowing for negotiations of a permanent ceasefire and a civilian-led transition to elections. It also called for a UN-led mechanism to support limited withdrawals by the RSF. Algeria has fully reopened its national airspace to air traffic from Mali, allowing all flights to and from the West African country. Both countries had closed their airspace to each other's aircraft in April 2025 after Algeria said its military had shot down a Malian civilian's drone that had violated its airspace. Mali has rejected Algeria's account, saying the drone crashed inside Malian territory. And finally, the U.S. tech giant Apple is suing OpenAI for allegedly stealing trade secrets. The iPhone maker says former staff misappropriated confidential information to help the owner of ChatGPT develop consumer products. The BBC's Lily Jamali reports that the two companies previously had a successful collaboration.
3: The partnership had Apple integrating OpenAI's flagship product, ChatGPT, into the iPhone operating system. This was a really big deal because it happened as OpenAI was riding high, where their reputation was really peaking. Remember that they kicked off this whole AI thing, this whole cycle, in 2022 with ChatGPT. So Apple picking them was a big vote of confidence. 2 years later, that partnership has fizzled. Apple, they're set to launch their new Siri voice assistant in a couple of months. When that comes out, it will be powered by Google's AI product, Gemini, not ChatGPT.
0: Recap of your top story. The families of the 21 young people who died at Inyobeni Tavern in the Eastern Cape province of South Africa in June 2022 have welcomed the Inyobeni inquest findings that their deaths was caused by suffocation due to insufficient ventilation in the overcrowded venue. Now, for any news stories you would like to share with us, please send an email to newsroom@channelafrica.co.za or call us on +27 11 714 4459. For Channel Africa News, I'm Nusi Posuma.
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5: Indeed, we really are from the streets to your stories. We're having a good time everywhere.

We want to be there as well. That is Out and About with myself, Palisa Tau. Thank you so much, Nosipho Zuma, for that news update. We're in the third and final hour because time flies when you're having fun. And so let's continue having the fun nonetheless. In this hour of the show, we'll be giving you our artist of the week, who currently has a viral song on TikTok. She goes by the name Sandy Beats, and that song is called Lili Zela. I've been saying, actually, that I don't think we have enough wedding songs anymore, but it seems like, you know, it was actually a premonition for something else, because it seems like the youngins are coming through with some wedding songs. So that means you guys must get married. Don't look at me. You guys must get married so that I can play the song at your wedding and also wear a nice outfit and a nice dress. Don't ask me any questions, okay, about myself. This is all about you. All right, let's go through to that hour of the show. Stay connected with Channel Africa, which is, you know, the international voice of the South African Broadcasting Corporation. 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And Channel Africa One on all our other social media platforms. We are first with the African story globally.

was my street cred. I mean, I never saw myself shooting TikTok challenges about who is more emotional, or talking on the phone for hours, or taking long strolls through the park.

0: The legend herself, Angelique Kidjo, Give Me Shelter. And of course, that's a nice summer tune, even though it's winter right now. Casper Nyovest featuring Ray with Summer Love here on Out and About. On the other side, our Artist of the Week coming through to studio. So keep your eyes peeled on our Facebook live stream at Channel Africa.
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1: 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The places you know, the stories you don't. 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

0: Hey, man, you know, there was a time, né? There was a time earlier this year when I said that I don't feel like we're making enough wedding songs anymore. Kanti! It was a premonition about something, right? It's time for our Artist of the Week on Out and About. And today we're shining the spotlight on Africa's rising stars, making waves with their songs and storytelling. We're featuring one of Amapiano's exciting young talents today by the name of Sandy Beats, born Sandy Lemgiba from Katlehong, Johannesburg, South Africa. The 20-year-old platinum-selling DJ, producer, and pianist has been turning heads with his soulful production and impressive collaborations. After a song that captured the attention of music lovers went viral, he's back with a brand new release, and this one is called Lilizela. That's what you're listening there. And Lilizela really means like, that's what we do at the weddings, right? Here on the African continent, here in South Africa too. And it's already surpassed 20,000 streams and 9,000 YouTube views on its very first day. Sandy Le joins us here in studio. For you, it's Sandy Beats. How are you doing?
1: I'm good. How are you?
0: I'm doing good. Thank you so much for coming through.
1: Hey, thanks for having me.
0: Hi, a 20-year-old who's making wedding songs. Is there something that you're trying to tell us? You're never too young.
1: Musically, I'm not. I'm never too young. I mean,
0: I hear you, man. Congratulations. Congratulations on the release of Lilizela. That's already making incredible waves and a big impact. How does it feel? How does it feel to actually see your song connect with a lot of people? How does it feel to see people really engaging with a product that you've created?
1: I mean, I try like, you know, my really,
0: yeah.
1: But yeah, I guess it's a blessing, yabo. God thing it's under and yeah. Now that see I enzega, ngakutala, because that's something even kwa ngutse ngenzega maybe mangle boma 25, something. So
0: yeah,
1: seeing it happen now, it's like yo. Young Jablisa, cool.
0: Yeah, it's so funny. It's almost like we planned this, because earlier on we were talking about like young people who are really attending to their calling. I know earlier we were speaking to like a 22-year-old spiritual healer who started at 14, and we're like, wow. But we even extended the conversation, like, you know, when you see a young person who knows what their talent is early on and they start attending to that calling early on, it's not something ejwayelekile. It's not something that, you know, a lot of people do, because we're expected to only know how to do these things a little bit later in life. So maybe tell me that story, right? How did you even start producing? How did you start playing, you know, music? How did you start making music?
1: So I started playing at church. I think I was 10.
0: Yeah.
1: Yeah, I'm gonna my keys corner and God thing is fees so we wanna like in rock my stages are big, nienzu music, also chablula won't. So from playing at church, ngaqala ngathatha ama gigs with jazz, neo soul, afro house, maskandi with the legendary Ashelimhlophe, till these things as a keyboardist yakhe yabo.
0: Yeah.
1: So from there on, like, ngabona ukuthi okay, like yinto engiyifunayo le, because ngiyabona indlela engiyenza nangayo, and icisha ngenzisa ama bad decision, because at some point I wanted to drop out at school. Because kono opportunity we very late at the time, but I was very like how we end. So yeah, guabai loko. Abon we said like lento ngafun wienza, nyakon wienza, and zoyenza.
0: I love that because, you know, as you're saying, you're like, hey man, I started playing when I was young and I was in the church, but you know, I even almost made bad decisions to say, hey, let me just leave school because I've already found my talent.
1: Yeah.
0: And I'm sure your parents were not happy with that. They were like, no way, that is not happening. I'm sure you, are you glad? Are you glad that you end up not making that decision?
1: Well, I am, because angazi ukuthi bekuzwenza kanjani if I left school ngalesa sikhathi lesiya.
0: So, yeah.
1: Ngiyajabula ukuthi like bawule bangrounda, because esikolweni asifundi lezi zinto abasifundisazo wena kuphela. I mean,
0: true.
1: Uyafunda nokuovercome ezinye izinto, ama challenges we life ubone yabo. 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
0: Yes.
1: So yeah.
0: True. Hey, and when we're young, Shem, we see, you know, we see money and we're like, wow, I'm rich, I've made it. And it's only 10,000 rand and you don't know that there's, you know, how the value of money actually works.
1: Yeah.
0: But this is not your first, you know, it's not your first rodeo. It's not your first song that's gained success. It's not the first time that you have music music that's gained attention, right?
1: Yeah.
0: So when that first happened for you, you know, what was your reaction when that first happened, when the first song, you know, started gaining attention?
1: Okay, ngithukile.
0: Yeah.
1: I mean, siyazi ukuthi ku industry mawuba nengoma enkulu kenzeka izinto zokuthi kuyarojwana, and
0: true.
1: I was like, hey, so am I next? Because ngiyabona ukuthi hayi ngathi ngingadilwa nami, yabo. 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Because kade ngifuna lento le. Kade.
0: Let's talk about collaborations. I think we learned that, especially in creative industries, it's so important to work with other people,
1: yeah.
0: Right? Because that's actually how you gain momentum. That's how you learn things. That's also how you bring in different sounds into your music. And Lily Zella does have features, you know, an incredible lineup of collaborations.
1: Yeah.
0: Let's speak about those. Who are they? And what was the conversation behind working together with that set of people?
1: Okay, so we have Men Q, Dex Music.
0: He's also they're here in studio. Yeah.
1: And then the vocalist, we have Unox, no, nice. Buhlendalo.
0: Yeah.
1: So, lapha bengicabanga hlahlukenza ingoma amapiano. I was listening to the late Hugh Masikela, ingoma yakhe, Itanai.
0: Oh, one of my favorite, it's actually one of my favorite songs.
1: So, we are using Itanai in my trumpets, in my instruments, and I was like, things are something I got just for a TikTok video, yabo. And as I was lacing on my keys lapaya, like ngiyabona ukuthi okay, I think ngiyenza hit la, and I'm not aware ukuthi ngiyenza hit, yabo. And then Thintuntexi poison, like cela ungifakele like ama bass, so Men Q cela ungisize like with the chords and everything, yabo.
0: Yeah.
1: And wangithatha isikhathi ukuthola ivocalist for le yangoma, hey, cause I feel like angisingi perfectionist, ne?
0: Yeah.
1: But bengiyazi exactly into bengifuna lapha. I mean, sibe na ma version maybe i5 before le siloke sirecorda abantu, and masihlala phansi imamela, it's like, nah.
0: That's not the one.
1: Futhi sithola omunye umuntu until isebenza vele, and yeah, shout out to wonke ama artists lapha, like kusetshenziwe.
0: Yeah. So like, what is a 20-year-old who makes platinum you know, music or do outside of making music, you know? Because I mean, you're so young.
1: Music is all I am. Music into engiphilayo. I eat music, I sleep music, gonke nje. So yeah, I feel like ever since high school mangiphuma khona bese ngidecidile vele ukuthi into engifuna ukuyenza, and I'm just going to give it time, yabo. Ngingayibalansisi nezinye izinto at the time because ngizodistracteka, and maybe at the time I won't be able to reach my full potential, so at least mangiyenza yodwa, and then sibheke ngokuya kwesikhathi ukuthi iziphi ezinye izinto engingabalansa ngazo.
0: Let's talk about reaching the full potential. What does that look like for you? What is you know, in your mind, what does reaching your full potential look like? What does it feel like? What is it?
1: Obvious one, it means it's cut some something is faka lapho ni energy
0: to music,
1: because yeah, angifuna ukuba lukewarm, one foot in the other one lingaphandle, it's like what am I even doing,
0: because
1: ngizimoshela mina isikhathi lapho. But the moment ngiba invested ku craft yami ukuthi okay, like ngibhekana nayo lento le, yabo, iyo into engiyibonayo ukuthi izongiregister leyo full potential. So for example, umuntu obheke like sinama career choices angafani,
0: yeah,
1: 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So
0: yeah,
1: so with me nami lento music ngingasho ngithi like injalo, yabo, manje yi course yami engizithathele yona le, and
0: okay,
1: ngibone ngathi ngiya graduate manje.
0: So you're on the course of music, you're on the course of life, you're on the course of making sure that you create, you know, the best that you can. I like that, because it's true, we are learning from different things in life. Just because you're not like in a classroom, it doesn't mean that you're not learning, right? So you're in a classroom of a different sense. But what can people expect from you? I mean, obviously we know we can expect hit songs. We have one right now. But is there a full body of work that you're working on, an EP, an album, that kind of thing?
1: Just maybe. I keep up with my opinion and say, I'm not going to expect anything, but maybe opinion is in the lane.
0: I love that. Well, it's so good to chat to you today, but also to listen to the song. I think we need to play that song again so we can have it one more time. Where can we find you, man? Let us know where we're finding your music, where we're following you, how are we getting to know you better?
1: Okay, so it's Sandy Beats on all digital stores. I want to be confused a little bit.
0: Yes, tell me more.
1: Muno six, lapaya. Like, I bring a phone with you, even a Kamaili. Just in the Sandy Beats. I mean, anyone has been a bunny beats.
0: Okay.
1: Bunny's a beats.
0: True.
1: So I felt like if things were such a low, be long, I'm replacing with six. Like,
0: it's
1: over pleasing. I see
0: it.
1: Guy? But yeah, Sandy Beats on all digital stores, and then Sandy_official_ Guma social media platforms.
0: I love that. Well, thank you so much for hanging out with us, man. Really nice. It's quite inspiring to see like a young guy like you who is so settled in his purpose. You know what you want. It sounds like you know what you want. It sounds like you're brave enough to really get the things that you want. So yeah, well done, man. And we're looking forward to see what else you're coming up with.
1: Right. I mean.
0: I love it. So it's still going to be hot. Sandy Beats hang out with us here on Out and About as our artist of the week. And that's it. His brand new hit single is titled Lilizela. Go through to our social media platforms, not just to hang out with us for this interview. But I mean, I told you, man, maybe we're preparing for wedding season. Play this one if you're thinking of tying the knot this year. It's going to be the one to walk down the aisle with or come into your wedding reception with, or maybe for all your guests to dance to. It's titled Lilizela by Sandy Beats.
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0: Davido with Tiwa Savage and Burna Boy. This one is Baby. And before that, of course, from Sandy Beats, incredible interview and a brand new hit single titled Lily Zela.
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0: into the life of the continent, out and about, with Palisa Tau on Channel Africa. 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
1: All right, that is Eddie Kenzo with Semye Koloza. That one actually makes me want to dance. A really good time. Oh my goodness, time flies really when you are having fun. We had a great time with Sandy Beats here in the studio. Spoke to young potential in today's Beyond the Body, which is great because it was reiterated in the interview with Sandy Beats. Another 20-something year old who's doing incredible things. And of course, we started off with our vibe check today. So hey, definitely stay with us right here on Out and About. On the other side, we'll find out what's coming up on the Africa Chart Toppers.
0: What endures lifetimes?
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2: All right, let's find out what's coming up today on the Africa Chart Toppers with Thabo Matshaka, the shy guy. How are you doing?
3: I'm well. How are you, Panisa?
2: Doing good, doing good. Good to see you. Right, what's coming up today on the Africa Chart Toppers?
3: All right, we have the viral song of the week. That is a dance challenge that's happening at 12:25. And then at 12:50, I have the Africa Chart Toppers Vault, that classic song from yesteryear.
2: Yeah.
3: Counting down the top 20 songs. I've got three new entries this week.
2: Lovely.
3: And such banging music, I promise you.
2: I love that. I love that. Awesome. We're looking forward to it. The Africa Chart Toppers with Thabo Matshaka, the shy guy, from 12 p.m. Central Africa time.

0: You know, when Sanal Musician and Msaki come together, man, they always make a banger. This one is titled Best Friend, and it's time for me to say goodbye. Thank you so much for hanging out with me on Out and About. Let's do it again tomorrow. It's going to be a beautiful Sunday. Have a great day. I leave you in the beautiful and safe and capable hands of Thabo Matshaka for the Africa Chart Toppers. Stay with us here on Channel Africa.
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1: The one and only Tongai Arnold Chirisa. My man.
2: Drum roll, please.
1: You know, when you started out in Studio 263, way back in the day, did you become the Hollywood superstar that you are today?
2: You know what was funny? Like, I used to do a thing with my brothers that back in the day when you had to go to, like, a DVD store to loan out the DVD so you can watch it and then return it. You know, before the movie started, there was, like, 10 minutes of commercials or, like, trailers. And we still had that dude that did the commercial voice, you know.
1: Yeah.
2: So every time, you know, he would say the name, Will Smith, Denzel Washington.
1: Yeah.
2: I would literally put my name in there as well. I had no idea why I used to do that, but it was just like, yeah, one day is one day. That's what I knew. But this is before, like, I truly had an idea of that I really wanted to be an actor.
0: Africa's voices, Africa's journeys, they all on African Diaries. ABC Plus app.
3: All right, it is a Saturday afternoon, and here we are, man, counting down Africa Chart Toppers Top 20 Countdown. Welcome to it. As you know, the greetings always go to from Durban to Dakar, from Lagos to Johannesburg, Cape to Cairo, Kinshasa to Nairobi. Hello, Africa. Tell me how you're doing. All right. So we're going to be here through until 2 p.m. Central African time, and looking at how the

0: And we give you music that comes from the five regions of the beautiful African continent. Let's get on straight to it. Counting down, top 20 countdown. And kicking off with a song that is at number
1: 20.

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0: This is Magic's back with a brand new single. It's called Phil M. Oh man, debuts at number 19 on Africa Chart Toppers Top 20 Countdown. And before this one, we checked out Fatoumata Diawara at number 20. Last week was at number 17, 8 weeks on the chart. And speaking of this particular song, it's been around, man. And amazing stuff that she does when it comes to Fatoumata Diawara. Segue, that's the name of the song. As I've said goodbye to 3 songs, and that means we have 3 new entries, and I've played another entry, that is the one by Magic. So we have 2 entries that we still have. We're going to play for you. Don't forget, we still have the viral song with the dance challenge that is coming up at 12:25, and that classic hit from yesteryear just before the top of the hour at about 10 minutes before 1. We're going to play that particular one, a rewind, and I'm going to give you details of the song that we feature for today. All right, big shout out, man, to Palisa Tau out and about. Returns tomorrow, that is between 9 and midday Central African time. More music coming up right here on Channel Africa, the African perspective. Don't forget to check out the socials. We are at Channel Africa One. You'll find us on TikTok. We are on Insta. We are on YouTube, as well as on X. All of that on Facebook. Very simple there. Channel Africa, you like the page, and we'll give you all of those details coming up. Good afternoon.
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2: The moment that we've all been waiting for at Channel Africa One on the socials. 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Welcome to Channel Africa. 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
3: Yes.
2: Been so excited to get you onto the show. I'll tell you why. As a rash for you, and by rash I mean that I stalk you. Stalking you in a very professional way.
4: Obviously, having started off in the beauty space, having insecurities, acne, adult acne, and first started off as a mask, and then became a passion and more of an art and a craft, and then transitioning into fashion was so natural because I've always been someone who loves fashion. So I decided to go into business with my mom, who is professionally a fashion designer as well as a businesswoman, and just us having similar style and understanding the African market, sure. I thought it would be a great venture. So that's how we transitioned into fashion. I'm still a beauty girl, but always. I'm more of a fashion girly, I think, now. I don't know, but I mean, there might be something coming up for beauty. We'll see.
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been 7 weeks right here on Africa Chart Toppers. That's Jazz World, Tato Hansi and Tubutela. Ningi Konzele from number 13 last week, down 5 spots. Week number 7. Oh man, what a beautiful Saturday it is. And hoping where you are around the continent, right? You are having a glorious day and a beautiful weather as well. Loving every moment of it. We've got a brand new entry number 2. Speaking of which, when it comes to the brand new entry, the song actually that features Wizkid. And if you know the name, Georgia Ellis Smith. Started singing at the age of 11. In fact, in 2012, Smith's friend uploaded her cover of Labyrinth's Earthquake on YouTube, which led her discovery by record producer Guy Moot, all the way from the UK. It features Wizkid. This one, brand new entry. Oh, what a song it is. Let's get on with it.

0: Her name is Georgia Smith, featuring Wizkid on this one. Brand new entry, it is at number 17 on Africa Chart Toppers. It's called Alive. We're going to hear more of it right here on Channel Africa.
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0: You must consider yourself lucky when you've never been called this, eh? Only men and men.
1: Oh, gosh. Especially when you are a sneaky human being on this earth, chances of you being called men and men are very high. Yeah, if you have hurt someone's child before, they will call you man, man, man.
0: Beautiful song it is. It debuted last week right here on Africa Chart Toppers. It debuted at number 18, moving up two spots to number 16 this week. Tycoon, hanging out with Baba Lua M. What a song, man, man. All right, time for us to break away from the charts and get to play you that viral song with the dance challenge. And I know that when you go to social media, it is the thing. This particular one.
2: 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Top

0: this is Sweet Music Entertainment. Oh, Zadali. So last week I did a broadcast. Actually, I did the Africa Chart Toppers Top 20 Countdown in the Quebec Studios, SABC Eastern Cape, what was known as Port Elizabeth. So we decided to hit the beachfront at night. My cousins invited me, like, you know, let's hang out and chill, you know. And in the evening, as we were in the beachfront, and just check it out, a few places around there. These songs, especially this particular one, yo, they dance to it, I'm telling you, man. There's a lot of craziness around this particular one. But I did enjoy myself, I'm telling you, just to catch up with a couple of people I haven't seen in a long time. Breaking away from the chart, Hoza Dali. Okay, speaking of the chart, let's get back to it.
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0: You know, he's been controversial, especially in the past weeks when it comes to socials. I'm talking about Credo V. Daniels, Otandweni. The music he makes, though, is awesome music that we cannot lie about, and discover that the usage of AI. Yeah. And then there was a moment where he had to perform live. Yo, hey. That's when social media came for him. Like, oh, can you actually sing? They asked him. New entry at number 14 it is. That's Credo V. Daniels. The controversial one, I must say. And before this one, DJ Zintla featuring DJ Lace, Funk Tone, and Tobani White. Babayi Lwa. It was at number 11 last week, dropping down four spots to number 15 this week. 13 weeks on Africa chart toppers. We still now have the vault. And when it comes to the vault, I take you to the yesteryear, a song that was big at this time. And looking at this week, the particular song was released in 2019. It is sung in isiZulu, and it sparked a worldwide dance challenge, became a global symbol of hope during COVID-19 pandemic, one of Africa's biggest global music hits. And actually, there was controversy around the song as well when, you know, royalties and monies were made, because it made millions. Even aunties from Australia were dancing to that song during that pandemic. It is a inverted commas a song that was positive and a gospel to you know, that time when it was pandemic. And you're wondering, which song am I talking about? I think you've guessed it already now.
1: Let the drums guide you through Amapiano energy and jazz sophistication on Jemba Vibes.
2: Somi Grammy nominated jazz voice, Rwandan and Ugandan roots, born in the US but claimed by the African continent. But she's also honored Africa's Miriam Makeba.
3: I'm South African. I can't talk to you without speaking about Ginger Me Slowly. In fact, that song has brought so much pressure on us South African men and how to treat our women.
4: It's not a song that I don't want to sing, but there are times when I feel like maybe I want to have a set that's a little more like, you know, I don't know, that's sort of brewing in other emotional spaces. I still feel like, oh, but I should do Ginger Me Slowly. It's kind of a joke now with my man. You know, I love that it's a love song that people want to hear, and that it occupies a kind of warm energy center for me.
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0: You see, I told you that we go to all the corners of this continent, in the five regions of it. You'll hear a song from Morocco, but like, man, I recognize that. Mia Gaze featuring VJ on this one, Summer Cool. It's sitting at number 12 last week, at number 14, moving up two spots this week. And before that song, that is at number 13, Lamara, is Dizzy Dross featuring Ingonu. Was at number 16, up three spots to number 13, only 5 weeks on Africa Chart Toppers. And you're being part of it and traveling all of these beautiful places and bring you nothing but the very best in music. Hence, we are the African perspective. We are the African perspective when it comes to news, interviews, when it comes to your views, and when it comes to the music. And you definitely find us on Facebook, Channel Africa, or download the Channel Africa app. Makes things easy for you. You travel with us to the world and introduce us to the world on some, you know what? There are these awesome Africans, huh? You can listen to them and let them introduce us to others, you know, so that we get that kind of exposure. We have that classic song, which we call Africa Chart Toppers Vault, which I get to take you back in the days. In fact, I'm taking you back to, the song was released on the 29th of November 2019, but it became massive in 2020.
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0: All right, before I get to play this particular song, I told you that was released in 2019, became massive in 2020, sang in Zulu, sparked a worldwide dance challenge, became a global symbol of hope during COVID-19 pandemic, and one of Africa's biggest global music hits. I think you know what the song I'm talking about already.

0: Master KG hanging out with Nomcebo Sikode, Jerusalem, released on the 29 November 2019. That became one of Africa's biggest global music success stories, produced by Master KG, obviously. Remember the hashtag Jerusalem Challenge? Yo, I saw people dancing there, man. Yo, my gosh. From every nation in the 2020. We were miserable, some of us at the time, but songs like this came, I was like, what? All right. That is the viral song. In fact, that is the classic song, The Vault. Let's now get back to the charts and continue as we're about to wrap up.
1: Number 11.
0: And his name is DJ Snake, hanging out with Ashark here on this one. Worship. Good afternoon. Thank you for joining us.

0: This is DJ Snake, hanging out with Asake Worship. It is at number 11 this week on Africa Chart Toppers. Let's recap the songs we've played thus far.
1: Africa Chart Toppers, recap. Number 20 to number 11. Number 20.
0: At number 20 this week, it is Fatoumata Diawara, Segway from Mali. Last week was at number 17, dropping down three spots, only 8 weeks on the chart.
1: Number 19.
2: My baby, you go feel up.
0: Brand new entry, that's Magic's Phil M. At number 19 this week, it debuts. We're welcoming it, this one.
1: Number 18.
0: Jazz World, Tato Hansi, and Tukutela, Ningi Konzele. From number 13 last week, down five spots to number 18, seven weeks.
1: Number 17.
0: Brand new entry number 2, that's Georgia Smith featuring Wizkid, Alive. It, we're welcoming it at number 17.
1: Number 16.
0: Tycoon, Babalwa M, Mene Mene, last week at number 18, up two spots to number 16. It debuted there. Week number 2.
1: Number 15.
0: DJ Zintle, former number 1, hanging out with DJ Lace, Funk Tone, and Tobani White, Baba Ilwa at 15 this week.
1: Number 14.
0: Mr. AI himself, Credo V, Daniels, Otandweni, debuts at number 14. That's new entry number 3.
1: Number 13.
0: Loving this one at number 13. Last week at number 16, DZ Draws featuring Inkono with Lamara. Week number 5. Mia Gaze hanging out there with VJ Summer Cool. Last week was at 14, up two spots to number 12, 6 weeks on the chart.
1: Number 11.
0: From number 8 last week, dropping down three spots, DJ Snake and Asake Worship. 12 weeks on Africa Chart Toppers. Let's get to the top 10. It is work, no be love.
1: Sin is belief. 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
0: Hello, hello, hello. It is the second hour, man, of Africa Chart Toppers Top 20 Countdown. And thank you very much for being part of this. How are you doing in Kinshasa? How is Nairobi doing this morning? Hey, Durban, Dakar, we love each and every moment. You know, the cheesy one, Cape to Cairo, right? And hoping that you're having a fantastic time. And it is the last hour. That means we're going to get to the top 10 coming up. We're going to be chatting music. It's going to be a masterclass, I'm telling you. Chatting to Daisy Tato Siliboho, who is a music manager. So we're going to get to that. What does that, a music artist manager, how does one get to that? Do you study for it? And who do you select to manage? And she's nominated for the Basadi Music Awards. We're going to get to all of that. We're going to find out who she is. And maybe, only maybe, the day I say goodbye to radio, maybe I'll find few artists, you know? Maybe you might see me managing Beyonce there. You never know. Yeah? You never know. If you are still alive, man, I'll be like, I want Michael Jackson, right? But all of that and more, we'll get to that right here on Africa Chart Toppers. So let's get to Music Masterclass is coming through. Now it is time for the top 10. And she is not only beautiful. She's from Nairobi, Kenya. Born in Nairobi. R&B sensation. Here she is.
1: Number 10.

I know I usually say this when it comes to this song. I get a reminder of that video, man. You cannot get over it, I'm telling you. Tyler hanging out with Zara Larsson. She did it again this week at number 9. Last

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0: Mustafa, MT, Saudi, and Ruff. Ibanta. And it is this week at number 7. Last week was at number 10. Moving up 3 spots, week number 3. And before this one, all the way from Zim, Young Gemini, Nzegu Konzeresa. Last week was at number 9, up 1 to 8 this week. Week number 5, it is right here on this Saturday afternoon, right here on Africa Chart Toppers. All right, let's find out. In fact, as I mentioned, that we're going to talk about music artist management, on what that is exactly, so that we can maybe learn a thing or two today. And this is stuff that happens behind the scenes, right? So we see these superstars shining and all of that. Joining us today, we're hanging out with Daisy Tato Silibejo, who is an accomplished South African artist manager, has been nominated for the Artist Manager of the Year at the Basadi Music Awards. But we're going to get to all of that. Miss Daisy, hello.
1: Hello, hello, hello.
0: How are you doing?
1: I'm okay, thank you. Point of correction.
0: Yes.
1: It's Silebucho.
0: Silebucho.
1: Yes, and I'm also from Botswana.
0: Oh,
1: not South Africa.
0: Silebucho. All right.
1: Yes.
0: All right. Tell us about who Daisy Tato Silebucho is.
1: Yes, now you said it right.
0: Yeah.
1: Yes. Mm-hmm. Okay. Kina Daisy Tato Silebucho, but I'm also known as Daisy Tato Tsoswan. I use two surnames for both my parents.
0: Mm-hmm.
1: Yes.
0: Okay.
1: Yeah. Ki ngwana Motswana, from Botswana, born ko Molepolole. Tota I'm born in Gaborone, but I come from Molepolole.
0: Okay.
1: Yes. So yeah, that's it.
0: Now let's talk about your interest in music. When did that start? And where did you get that interest and say that, you know what, I just love music?
1: It's just a funny story, really. I didn't even know what music is. I think I was 17 years. And then this other guy called Karabo Luburu, I hope you're listening, he identified me, really. So we met at a party. And then I talked too much. Ne? He was like, yo, ubua thata urma. Yeah, but I think we can use this talking for something else. What do you do? So I had just like finished my form 5. Kup tona ke form 5. Kwa nuke metric.
0: Yeah, okay.
1: Yeah. Bekir, I'm working for my dad. What a gris kwanyan.
0: Yeah.
1: Abari, I'm going to call you soon. Okay, shapoche. In less than 2 months, he said, where are you? I need you. I was like, I'm in the office. He came, interacted with artists, but I didn't know Kore, the artist tagger, because I didn't know nothing about music. So when he got there, he was like, are you ready to work? We are going to need your skills. I'm like, what skills are talking? Just talking. Are yes, talking. That's how it started. So I was like, Dad, I'm quitting. I'm going to follow my passion, talking.
0: Oh, that is super awesome, man.
1: Yes.
0: So you want to let us know exactly what a music artist manager does, and how did you find out about that? We're going to get to all of those details coming up. It is Africa Chart Toppers Top 20 Countdown, chatting to Daisy Tato Silebucho with us.
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4: The one and only Tongai Arnold Chirisa. My man.
5: Drum roll, please.
4: You know, when you started out on Studio 263, way back in the day, did you know you become the Hollywood superstar that you are today?
5: You know what was funny? Like, I used to do a thing with my brothers that back in the day when you had to go to, like, a DVD store to loan out the DVD so you can watch it and then return it. You know, before the movie started, there was, like, 10 minutes of commercials or, like, trailers. And we still had that dude that did the commercial voice.
4: Yeah.
5: Hey,
6: Yeah.
5: So every time, you know, he would say the name
6: Will Smith, Denzel Washington.
5: Yeah. I would literally put my name in there as well. I had no idea why I used to do that, but it was just like, yeah, one day is one day. That's what I knew. But this is before, like, I truly had an idea of that I really wanted to be an actor.
3: Africa's voices, Africa's journeys, they all on African Diaries. What endures lifetimes?
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0: you know, it is painful when your name is mentioned and everybody goes, "Eish, oh gosh, that is not nice at all, eh?" That's Credo V, Daniels, Njalo Njalo at number 6 this week on Africa Chart Toppers Top 20 Countdown. Was at number 7 last week, moving up one spot. All right, as we continue, we're talking artist music management. Daisy is in the building chatting to us, and we're going to talk about now. Could you tell us now, how did you ended up managing artists? What did you see?
1: Okay, so after I joined the team that I spoke about, Kibeki took the management from there.
0: Okay.
1: Because I was working as the right-hand man to the guy, who's an artist manager. So he made me the right-hand man. And then he started sending me on his behalf to negotiate deals and do a lot of stuff. And then I was just like shocking myself, finding myself in rooms with people like CEOs, directors, and I'm closing deals and I don't even know what's going on. That's how I started my journey and learning how to be a manager from there.
0: Then how do you select who to manage?
1: Most of the people, really, I think I look into talents. I believe I have an ear for talents. Gore o talent ba gagwe e top notch, right? I pick that, and then most importantly is the energy. When we're having a discussion, how do we connect your plan? Because kana artist lone tshwantse go na le plan. As much as re tla le rona as managers and we want to plan things together, you also need to have a plan. So we have this discussion to connect. Re bone gore do we connect from spiritually, hela, like rako pana momoeng, and then after that, when I'm on a vision, like, because I need to add on the vision that you already have. So that discussion, that conversation lead to the next.
0: All right.
1: Yes.
0: Who have you managed thus far?
1: I have managed a couple of artists, really, but from back home. I've managed like of Lioness Ratang, the late drummer boy. He's a hip-hop Motswako artist. Rest in peace, my guy. I currently manage Vizo View, William Las KRM, Noti, and DJ Lewis in Germany. And then I've managed a dance academy, which is the best in Botswana. Mm-hmm. Dance It Out, I've managed DJ Tahita. I've managed a couple of people, Amantla Brown, and I've worked with other artist management like Access Africa, which by then was managing Sanel Musicians. So I got to do a lot to like work with Elworld.
0: That is awesome, man. And so when the day I go to Botswana, I know who to hit up, right?
1: Well, I'm international. You can hit me up from anywhere in the world. But yeah, obviously Botswana is my home, obviously.
0: I love that. Yeah. I love that, man. Working with the William KRM, how is that?
1: It's William Last.
0: William Last KRM. KRM, yeah.
1: Okay. Would you pass a pass on Mr. T, right? Okay.
0: Yeah.
1: It's working with William, it's really challenging because he's multi-talented.
0: Yes.
1: He's not just into music, he's a content creator. He's a powerhouse, you know? So obviously it has challenged me. Kana, this is not music. Remember, I was working with the music people. I'm used to hip hop now. I understand the culture. I'm a hip hop kerala di kepe.
0: Yes,
1: I have to now work with a comedian.
0: Yeah.
1: And the fact that he's the one who approached me to say, "Yo, what's up? I need to work." And I was like a little bit confused. Why me? And you are not just into music. You are a total huge brand.
0: Yes.
1: Right. So this was like 3-4 years ago, and then it challenged me, and it's also like, obviously. So it's like fun to work around with him, and then I had to like learn a lot about just content creation, about him as a brand, about comedian. I have to fall in love with the whole brand in order for me to be able to like So working with him is like really exciting.
0: So here I am. I am in high school at the moment. I'm listening to you. I enjoy music. Probably I can't sing or rap or whatever, but I want to be involved in the music industry somehow, somewhere. And what you do seems cool. What do I do next? What's the next thing to do?
1: I agree. You are in high school. Okay. We need to find the niche. Okay. What exactly do you want?
0: Okay.
1: I mean, you want to get into the music industry, yes, but where exactly do you fit? Because there's people who do a lot of stuff. Somebody will be a DJ, a model, this and that, but yet an actor, mole. And then when you have a conversation with them or sit now, you understand for niche, even though you love music, but your niche is modeling.
0: Okay.
1: Or even though you really want to be about music, but this is not the path that you want to start with. Mm-hmm. Maybe let's start first with doing this and that and that. That's how you have to know first what you want to do to be.
0: So if I would want to shadow you and etc. and stuff like that, where do I find you on the socials?
1: On Facebook, Daisy Celebo, Instagram, Daisy Celebo, everywhere basically is Daisy Celebo.
0: So I can slide in the DMs there?
1: Yeah, you can start in the DMs and okay. My PA will respond.
0: Yes, man! The manager, that is a PA, I love that. All right, you're nominated for the Basadi in Music Awards, right?
1: Yes.
0: Artist Manager of the Year.
1: Yes.
0: So I was at the Basadi in Music Awards, I think twice I attended. The first time I saw Luan Tungulu performing was there. There was a time Amanda Black. I'm like, whoa, you're going to have a fantastic time. And you're going to mingle. You're going to meet a lot of people, I'm telling you.
1: I think that's already a win for me. The
0: all
1: fact
0: right.
1: that I'm going to meet a lot of people, I'm looking forward to that.
0: When are they taking place and how do we vote for you?
1: They're taking place next month, August 7th and on the 8th. And then how do you vote for me? You have to, if you are in South Africa, you can SMS manager and my name to 33329. That's if you are in South Africa, Swaziland and Lesotho. But if you are international, you just go to the voting online, www.basadimusicawards.co.za/vote. Then you choose the Vanguard and then it will take you to artist management and then you select my name, which is Daisy Thato Celebo.
0: Daisy Thato Celebo, thank you very much for your time, eh?
1: Thank you so much for having me.
0: Awesome stuff. Let's go back to the charts right now.
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0: This is Benson hanging out with Saz back outside. Number four last week, this week at number four as well. 8 weeks on the chart, and before this one, Shekinah featuring Brandon Dudu, Say You Love Me, was at six last week, moving up one spot. 11 weeks on Africa chart toppers. Prudence is in the building, going to be chatting to her. She's going to bring us Africa.
1: As we are looking at the sports that is coming up, Africa at Play, yes.
0: So she's going to be here between 2 and 5 p.m. Central African time, sitting in for Zai Khan.
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0: Johnny Drill, Ira Star, Young John, Colorado. Was at number one last week, dropping down one spot, 11 weeks. It is at number two this week. And before this one, Fields, featuring Tiwa Savage, I'm Okay. Last week at number three, this week at number three as well. 8 weeks on Africa Chart Toppers. 1348 Central African Time. Prudence Babazile Makhuano is in the building. Gonna be chatting to her and finding out on what's happening when it comes to Africa at Play. It's gonna give us all of those details. We'll get to her next.
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0: 12 to 2 p.m. Central African Time. All right, Saturday, the 11th of July, 2026, it is. And hoping that your weekend is going well. Prudence, hello.
1: Hello, Mr. Shy Guy. Good to see you.
0: Are you well?
1: I'm good.
0: It's good to see you too. Let me not be rude. I'm just getting straight to work. How was your week though?
1: Very tiring. I feel like I'm getting the year-end fatigue and it has hit me so early.
0: It's only the second half, eh?
1: It's only the second half. But already, Jim, my body is just, you know, very tired.
0: Even on November, at least.
1: Mr. Shy Guy, we just soldier on, hey? Let's soldier on until the year end.
0: I get you. What's happening this afternoon?
1: Well, basically, this afternoon, it is an action-packed show where we are going to be talking about the global sports economy. So we speak to Sibaba Lusesimane, the CEO of Unorthodox Group, talking about major events such as the FIFA World Cup can unlock tourism infrastructure and also investment opportunities for the African countries, a conversation that you don't have to miss right there, as well as we are going to be tackling the topic of the day to check in whether if the FIFA World Cup has been fair. Has it been fair to you if you've been following? Well, it's something that you need to engage with us also on our social media platform. We ask you whether some teams are receiving favorable treatments after strong comments from Egypt coach Hossam Hassan. And also, we're tackling in onto the Mandela Day walk and run. So Thabo Sipuma joins us with details on the 2026 event taking place at the DP World Wanderers Stadium. So, an action-packed show, like I said, it's something that you don't have to miss.
0: Looking forward to it, man. Thank you very much, eh?
1: Yes, thank you.
0: All right, let's recap the songs we've played thus far. Then we're going to get to song number one.
2: Gotcha, toppers. Recap. Number 10 to number 2. Number 10.
0: At number 10, it is Hadaya Eliana. Watcha, watcha. Last week was at number 12. Moving up two spots. Only week number 3. At number 9 from number 5 last week, Tyler featuring Zara Larson. She did it again. 12 weeks it has been.
2: Number 8.
0: Love this one from Zim, Young Gemini. Nzeku Tonzeresa. Last week at number 9, up one spot to 8 this week.
2: Number 7.
0: Java MT Saudi Raf Ibanja from number 10 last week, moving up 3 to number 7, 3 weeks on the chart.
2: Number 6.
0: Credo V Daniels Njalo Njalo last week at number 7, up 1 to 6, 5 weeks.
2: Number 5.
0: Shekinah featuring Brandon Dudu, Say You Love Me, was at 6 last week, up 1 to number 5, 11 weeks. Will it make it to number 1?
2: Number 4.
0: Or is this the contender? Last week was at number 4, this week at number 4. Benson, SARS, Back Outside, 8 weeks.
2: Number 3.
0: I'm alright, right. Fields featuring Tiwa Savage. Last week at number 3. This week at number 3 as well.
2: Number 2.
0: Spent 2 weeks at number 1. Johnny Drill featuring Ira Starr and Young John Colorado. Down one spot to number 2. This week, 11 weeks. That means we've got a new number 1.
2: Africa Chat Toppers. Recap. Number 10 to number 2.
0: All right. My time is up. Thank you very much for listening to Africa Chart Toppers Top 20 Countdown. Do this again next week, Saturday. That is between 12 and 2 p.m. Central African Time. All right. I shall return as well. That is on Monday, 3 to 6 a.m. Central African Time on the morning reset. Are you ready for the song that is at number 1?
2: Number one.
0: This is Tenny and Olamide. Zion. Have an awesome day.

Well, hello, good afternoon. It's just gone 2 p.m. Central African time. Coming to you live in our Auckland Park studios. And I'm sure you're actually wondering, who's this lady? Well, I'm Prudence Makhubalo, standing in for the great Zaya Khan for the next 3 hours of the show, and obviously giving you the best updates, headlines, as well as sporting code stories in and around the region. Well, we have an action-packed show where we are going to be looking at the topic of the day, where obviously before the show, I did share that we are going to be talking about whether if the FIFA World Cup has been fair, obviously coming on from that match of our coach, or rather not our coach, but the Egyptian coach, Hassan, claiming that his team match against Argentina was rigged, and that whether the certain nation appear to be favored. Well, it is a conversation where you can be able to engage with us on our social media platforms, where we can be able to engage with us on X, on at Channel Africa One, using the hashtag Channel Africa, Africa at Play. And then also, you can listen to our DSTV audio bouquet on channel 802, as well as OpenView channel 628, and also online via channelafrica.co.za, and also on the SABC Plus. And also, as I've said, that we do have, you know, an action-packed show. We are going to be looking at the topic of the day, where we've seen that Namuchana Luketso, who has spoken on the show in terms of whether what to expect, and also spoke to the award-winning sports journalist Wezima Zunda on the topic of today, and also looking at Egypt coach Hassam Hassan says that the game has played against Argentina, whether it has completely rigged, and Hassam says he feels that there is no need to allow whether other teams to play at the World Cup is there, as well as favoured within the win of the FIFA World Cup. And also, from the matches witnessed so far, can we say that the World Cup has actually rigged?

0: soundtrack by called Melanie Artist, which is Salty Soul featuring Petro.
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0: It's just gone 10 minutes past 2 Central African Time. Coming to you live in our Auckland Park studios and obviously standing in for the great Zai Khan from 2 until 5pm. And obviously I will be giving you the sporting updates, headlines, as well as stories on what's happening in and around the continent. And now we are going to be giving you just a few updates on actually what's happening in the World Championships playoff, where we've seen, or rather witnessed, Spain versus Belgium, where Spain has actually leaded upon that match, a match where, you know, it was actually an action-packed show and also an interesting one to actually watch. And also, we are going to be looking at the women's football, a friendly international women, where Cameroon women versus Benin women, a match where you are, or rather supposed to watch around 11 p.m. during that time. And now we are going to be looking into the world of rugby, where we've seen in the Nations Championships, where New Zealand versus Italy, and obviously New Zealand leading that match 47-17 on that. And also Australia versus France, where we've seen France leading against Australia 42-26, as well as Japan versus Ireland. Japan leading that match to a rather Ireland, apologies, that is leading at 36-20. And then also a live match, rather a preview live match in terms of that, that actually happened at 10 past 9 is Fiji versus England, as well as South Africa versus Scotland at 40-11. And also a match where you don't have to miss, or rather that we have missed, is that the Super Apuki women rugby, where we've seen Matutu women's also versus the Hurricanes, where Hurricanes have actually leaded that match, where we've seen it is 33-31. And also a friendly match that we don't have to miss, friendly match where we've seen rather Namibia versus the Bulls at today, rather at 9 p.m. And also a women's rugby, friendly international women's rugby match, where we are going to see women's South African women's team versus the USA women's team today at 7:30. Well, that's it on to those stories. And obviously, I will be giving you more stories right after this.
1: 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Stay informed. 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
4: We are actually in the first hour of the show. We actually didn't miss much, and we are rather have entered into the first interview of the show. And obviously you are wondering, where's Zai Khan? Well, I'm Prudence Makubalo, standing in for Zai Khan in the next 3 hours. And now we're turning to an event that actually combines sport, community participation, and also a powerful legacy. Now, the 2026 Mandela Day Walk and Run takes place on Sunday, the 19th of July, 2026 at the DP World Wanderers Stadium. Now, participants can choose between a 5 kilometer family walk run, a 10 kilometer challenge, and also a 21 kilometer half marathon. To tell us more about that, I'm joined by Thabo Sipuma. Thabo, welcome to Africa at Play.
5: Good afternoon, Prudence, and good afternoon to the listeners.
4: Yeah, and also just to get straight into this conversation, what actually inspired the 2026 Mandela Day Walk and Run, and what is the main objectives for this year?
5: Prudence, this event started about 5 years ago, and the intention around it was really looking at an event that was able to bring South Africans together from all walks of life to celebrate and commemorate President Mandela's birthday.
4: Yeah.
5: But it started at Houghton, where President Mandela used to stay. So President Mandela used to like doing his morning walks around Houghton. So we felt, you know, to celebrate him, to bring people together, to encourage people to live a healthy lifestyle, what kind of event can we have? And the Mandela Day Walk and Run, that's how it was born. So this is a day that it calls upon South Africans to remind them of the journey that we have went through as the people, and the challenges ahead and the challenges that we have overcome. So it's a call, you know, to society to come together, where we do reflection, we cry together, we plan together to build a united, non-racial South Africa.
4: Yeah. And then also, can you take us through the race categories that are actually available for the participants?
5: Absolutely, Prue. The likes of you who don't like running, we are able to accommodate them with the 5 kilometer walk, which is at 120. And then we've got a 10 kilometer run, which is 170, and 21 kilometer run, which is 220.
4: Yeah.
5: So this event is a family gathering. So we call everyone to come. Let's commemorate. Let's celebrate Madiba while we build the unity of South Africa.
4: Yeah. I see that the event also includes a virtual race option. So how can people from outside South Africa get involved into that?
5: Absolutely. So people could go to mandeladay.com. They either able to register in person for those that will be in Gauteng, those who will be across the South Africa and the world at large, they're able to register for the virtual run. So the virtual run gives you an opportunity to run wherever you are. And then after you run, you send us your timing, and we're able to send you a thank you notification. So in a way, we're trying to say, take an opportunity wherever you are. If there is a street named after Madiba, a statue that is named after Madiba, participate around that, because what you're doing, you're contributing towards the work of the Nelson Mandela Foundation. So we encourage everybody to play their part, wherever they are, and able to participate, and call as many friends as possible to join them. It could be a community walk in Lusaka or in Nairobi. You know, they send us pictures. We're able to amplify it in our social media. So we're trying to create a global movement that celebrates Madiba through an act of service to those who need assistance.
4: Yeah. And then also, for someone who's actually considering to enter for the first time, what would you say to actually encourage them? What's new
5: So at on this one, we have put a very interesting element where we're trying to make it as fun, as exciting. We're going to have even karaoke competition on the day. There will be entertainment. There are so many people that you are able to, you might be walking with or running with. I know, for example, Judith Sipuma will be part of the run. So you're able to rub shoulder with your favorites. You make friends. You know, your Tebogo Moloi, the legendary of the legend of Orlando Pirates, will be joining. So it's a event of where you meet exciting people that could build you, end up building friendship and family with them. So, and yeah, we said you come, there's a lot of fun. There's a kids area for activities, there's music, there's such a good vibe. And we couldn't do this without the support of our sponsors, BP South Africa, who have been working this journey with us for the past 3 years. Telkom, they said, no, we cannot afford not to be part of celebrating President Mandela's birthday. So Telkom is one of our telecommunication partner, and BYD, which is the motor vehicle, they've joined us this since their lead vehicle partner. So it's going to be fun. We've got Cricket Lions. We have offered us the venue, the stadium, the DP World Wanderers Stadium. So it's going to be an amazing event with a lot of activities on the day. And hey, Prue, you can come and try your talents.
4: Yeah.
5: Who knows? There might be a scout there who, you know, as I said, your Judith will be there. If your singing talent is that good, they might spot you. So we're going to have a lot of exciting elements where we're combining sports and creative art on the day.
4: Yeah, that's the voice of Thabo Sipuma. Thabo, if you can just hold on for me, we will be back with you right after this short break.
6: Africa. Conhece um Tivani?
7: Claro que sou eu.
6: Tivani é o amante da música de corpo e alma.
7: Eu amo música africana.
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7: Ok.
6: Adivinha só? A Channel Africa quer ajudar um Tivani e os amantes da música em todo o lado a descobrir ainda mais música incrível.
8: Por isso, a Channel Africa está a convocar artistas africanos a submeterem as suas músicas. Músicos,
6: lembrem-se de nos dar todas as informações relevantes no
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6: Todas as submissões serão cuidadosamente analisadas para verificar se cumprem os requisitos da nossa estação.
8: Canal África, a perspectiva africana.
1: From the first whistle to the final word, Africa in Play with Saikhan on Channel Africa, the African perspective.
4: Well, it's just gone 22 minutes past 2 Central African time, coming to you live in our Auckland Park studios. And you are actually listening to Africa at Play here on Channel Africa. Thank you for choosing us on the day, or rather for the show today. And we are continuing this important conversation regarding Nelson Mandela's legacy, as well as earlier on the show, I was actually speaking with Thabo Sipuma, just talking more on Nelson Mandela's legacy, as well as the walk and run. So, Thabo, just to tell us more on this event, obviously, like you've mentioned earlier, that it is an honor of Nelson Mandela's legacy. So how does this walk and run embody Madiba's values of service, unity, as well as social justice?
5: This event embodies the values of Madiba around building a united South Africa, a rainbow South Africa that embraces everybody from all different walks of life, religions. So it's really bringing South Africa together and also reminding us also at the same time, you know, the role that we need to play in the community that we live in. as individuals, as community leaders, as business leaders, to really remind us that we need to create an enabling environment that all of us, we could live in peace and harmony and embrace one another. So it's this event is all about building that united front, South Africa, building the social cohesion and bringing people together to say we are one people, regardless of your skin color or your religion.
4: Sure. I mean, like, you can actually agree with me that safety is always a priority at mass participation events. So what measures have been implemented to put place to ensure that the safety and also the safety of the people and also for them to actually have an enjoyable experience?
5: Absolutely. Safety is key to this event. We're working very closely to the police services in South Africa with the JNPD. We have various security companies are also assisting us. And along the route, as people are walking or running, we will have marshals, we'll have JNPD that will be guiding people. So security to us is of importance. And we have put all those measures and working with all the police service units to be able to make sure that we have a smooth, safe, event that people could enjoy.
4: Yeah.
5: So people should feel free, they will feel safe, there's enough security in place that we've put. So bring your kids, bring your friends. It's going to be an amazing event.
4: Sure. And also, how important is corporate South Africa, or rather, how important has corporate South Africa been in supporting on such initiatives, such as Mandela Walk and Run?
5: It's the role of corporate is very critical. As you know, this event is the official event of the Nelson Mandela Foundation, which we are an NGO, so we rely more on the support from corporate and individuals. So for corporates to be part of this, it's part of contributing in the preservation of President Mandela's legacy. But secondly, it's an opportunity for corporates to bring their staff to come and participate. It become a team-building kind of an exercise with, you know, where you bring your staff. They could be walking or running. So it's an event that, you know, really helps corporate to create that enabling and friendly environment amongst their workers. So we call upon corporate South Africa to raise their hands to join us. It is through their support that the legacy and the preservation of such heritage of President Mandela will be sustained for the future generation.
4: Mm. And also, just besides the raising of funds, what lasting impact do you hope that participants will take away from this?
5: I think for us, the most critical part is that dream of Mandela and his leaders of building a united South Africa, a rainbow nation. That's the impact that we wish to instill, but most importantly, to instill the act of service to others, you know, to encourage people to play their part, contribute or help, give a helping hand to a neighbor who might need that help, you know, to be kind to one another. That's what we're hoping this event will instill. And not only on the 19th, but throughout the year, where the caring part become part and parcel of our daily living.
4: Yeah. And also, just besides the walk and run, are there actually other opportunities that are in line in terms of volunteering as well as, supporting this initiative?
5: Absolutely. There are a number of things that corporate individuals they could do. As you know, for us, July, it's Mandela Month, where we are encouraging people to go to community and play their part and help either our gogo in the elderly community center there. It could be an early childhood center in a community that needs help, or it could be painting, it could be cleaning. So this month we're encouraging every single individual to just look around your neighborhood. What can you do to give a helping hand to those who need that help? That's what they could do. So there are a number of activities that the foundation is doing, including our partners across the country. So we encourage individuals, look around in your own community and look at the people that, which I can rest assured, there are communities or organizations that need your help. Just go there, help your hand. You could be an IT person that could go to that particular school and help in providing IT services to that school so that they are able to function. That little act, it goes a long way in building a united and a rainbow nation that Madiba and his comrades were dreaming of.
4: Sure. And just finally, before we actually wrap up this conversation, if Nelson Mandela was here today watching thousands of people participate in this event, what message do you think he would want them to take home?
5: I think one of the messages that he'll be saying, he has played his part. He has done what he could during his time. Now it is our turn. Now it's in our hands to take the baton and take it to the next level and build a solid foundation for the generation to come. So the message to us, to everybody, to your listeners, is that it is in our hands now to really create and build a better world for all. So it's up to us to play our part. So it's in your hands. Come join us. Go to the community that you live. Play your part. Contribute. Let's build a South Africa that we all dream of, a South Africa that we want to live for our children to live in with pride. So it is in our hands. Come join. Play your part in the community that you live to make South Africa a better country and the world a better place to live.
4: It is in your hands. The voice of Thabo Sepuma just telling us more on the 2026 Mandela Walk and Run. Well, all I can say is that all the best, Thabo, on that event. And I'll be with you after this short break.
3: 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Then follow us on our socials. Channel Africa One on all social pages. And get the African perspective.

0: Well, that beautiful soundtrack was from Zaz and World, Mad Stress. And before that, it was Younger Chief, What If.
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0: Well, it's just gone 40 minutes past 2 Central African time. Coming to you live in our Auckland Park studios, and obviously I'm standing in for the great Zai Khan, and obviously giving you the latest updates and in and around the continent. And now onto this now. Egypt coach Hassan says that the game that has hit his team played against Argentina was completely rigged. And Hassan says he feels there is no need to allow other teams to play at the World Cup if there are teams that are favored to win the World Cup. So from the matches witnessed so far, can we say that this World Cup has been rigged by the favoring teams? Well, let's take a listen onto this.
2: In my view, I feel no match has been rigged at the World Cup. It's not a matter of rigging. It's sad Hossam Hassan could say such a thing about the World Cup. He's an experienced coach, very emotional. It's understood. I mean, Egypt was leading 2-0, and eventually, after how many minutes? Was it 70-plus minutes? They failed to equalize, and they failed to win the game. It was a short-lived leading of a match. And then, obviously, there was that foul on Mohamed Salah leading to the goal for Argentina, which obviously brought a lot of talk. But it's about tact at the end of the day. It's about tact, the tactical approach of the team. It's about the depth your squad has. And it's about the legends of the game and what impact they have on the game. They had Mo Salah. He did have his impact in that game. And so does Argentina have all their good players. It's not just Messi. Those players are built around Messi's brilliance, and the other players are good as well. So it's not a situation where you're just depending on one player. African teams should learn to accept when there's a defeat. I'm glad you not hear the Senegalese coach coming out. I think it's so embarrassing. What you need to do as Africa, as I always say, is to plan for the World Cup. The game is done and dusted. We go home. The teams go home and let them go and plan. The teams that have lost, let them go and plan for the next games that are coming. It's the next 4 years. There's an Africa Cup coming. So, blessed Africa, we have an Africa Cup in 2027 in East Africa, where Tanzania, Kenya and Uganda are going to host. So, that's where you start working with your tactics, your young players. You know, there are all these things that you have to work with. In football, always have your best squads. You have your A squad, you have your B squad, and you have your C squad. Your A squad should be as good as the C squad. So the player who's going to play, your first player, the second player who follows that player should be very competitive. The third player also should be very competitive. So maybe a part of the C squad can remain back home. What am I talking about? I'm talking about how you tactically approach these competitions. Egypt, in my view, is one of the teams that was highly tactical. Is it between 2005 and 2010? Somewhere there, I think, when they won three titles way back. When they won three titles in a row, their coach was Hassan Shihata at the time. So they had that tact. I don't know where that tact has gone. Now it's been replaced with emotion, sorry to say. But if they had kept their tact, and if you look at our Ali, one of the teams that has really dominated and helped Egypt win the Africa Cup of Nations, work more on that. They would have continued working on their tact. There were players that they brought out, substituted against the Argentina game, which I feel should have remained on the pitch until the game ended. Maybe there was this mentality to say the team is leading and so They were excited to say we're leading against the defending champ. Excuse me, we're leading against the defending champion of the world. So there was that excitement, and they thought the game was winding down. Check out Argentina's substitution. They brought on those substitutes, the Lautaros and the others, who were very effective. You know, connected very well with Messi. You know, and much older Messi, who was also had something to fight for because he missed the penalty. That's tact for me. That's tact and maturity put together, working together with the team. You know, you are the captain. You feel responsible. The coach believes in you and trusts in you because you are the coach on the pitch. So those are some of the things that we need to pick out from these games. So far, a lot of tact is coming out from these teams. And when you look at them, you also have to look at the statistics, you know, how the time spent in how fast you move with the ball, you know, all those things, how much possession you have with the ball and how much you know about your opponent. I'm so passionate about how much you know about your opponent. How can you bring your opponent down? That is a very good thing. I think Egypt at some point studied Argentina and were relaxed and thought, okay, this is not a team that will take you to the very end. I think those are some of the lessons coming out from the World Cup. But to say it's a rigged World Cup, no, it's not a rigged World Cup in my view. I don't feel that. But I'm seeing inconsistencies with some referees, yes, but not to say that certain teams are being favored for some reason. I think teams are putting in their effort. If there are certain players who are being probably monitored by coaches, by referees, sorry, on the pitch, maybe to protect them because these are iconic players and all that stuff, that's another thing. But to say teams are being picked, well, if that's what's happening, it's a shame because let's be professional, let's be accountable, and let's be responsible as football. If that's what's really going on, I have not seen that, but I just want to talk about the tact of the game and the language that we should be using moving forward. I think Africa has done a great job. 9 of the teams coming from the round of 48 to 32 qualifying there. Not so many. I didn't expect so many African teams to even get to the semifinal. To the quarterfinal, congratulations to Morocco. They deserve it. They were in the semifinals last time. And this is the opportunity. If they can do so well, can even move a step further and get to the finals. But I think the conversations we should be having as Africans should be that, how do we get better tactically? How do we groom our players for the World Cup? How does Africa overcome its challenges, whatever the case is, you know, these suspicions? Let's just work. And what are the options that can be explored by Africa? There's this new theme of naturalizing players, bringing them back home to play for the country. Is that going to work? How can that work? You marry that with your homegrown players. How can they work together? Your youth system, invest in the youth system. Let the youth system be consistent. Let young players, Morocco has won the World Cup at under 20 level. That is the competition we want. Let Ghana, Nigeria, South Africa, Zambia, Uganda, Swaziland, Comoros, let them produce strong teams, win at junior tournaments like under 17, win at under 20 level. Then we groom those players to get to the national team level. Then they can go and compete ably at the World Cup. Thank you so much.
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0: Si! Channel Africa represents every corner of this amazing land. From Lagos to Cape Town, Nairobi to Dakar, we've got you covered with the freshest news, music, and cultures. So,

0: African perspective. The warm up and the rip ups. 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
1: Well, you're still listening to Africa at Play with me, Prudence Makubalo, standing in for Zai Khan. And we are actually towards the end of the first hour of the show. And now onto this now. Now, one of the biggest stories making headlines in African football is the appointment of the South African coach, Mangoba Mngithi, as the new head coach for the Young African Sports Club, commonly known as Yanga SC. Now, Mngithi has signed a two-year contract with the Tanzanian Giants, marking his very first coaching appointment outside South Africa. He takes over a side that has just clinched a record-extending 31st league title and now faces the task of defending the domestic crown while leading Yanga's campaign in the CAF Champions League. Now, to unpack what this move means for both Yanga and the Tanzanian football, I'm now joined by the producer of the show, or rather African Kid Play, Andy Mali. Well, should I say welcome, Andy?
2: Yeah. Thank you very much, Prudence, and greetings to all Africa Play listeners across the continent and across the world.
1: Sure. Now, let's actually start with the big news. So, how significant is Mangoba Mngithi's appointment as the head coach for this?
2: Well, it's big news. It's big news, Prudence, and it's been the talk of the continent this morning. Social media has been buzzing because we're talking here about one of the biggest clubs in the continent. Definitely one of the biggest club in Tanzania. Sure. You know, it's a team with a lot of history, space in Dar es Salaam, you know, and it's one of those active teams. As you've just said in your introduction, that they are in the CAF Champions League, you know, that is the best club competition in the continent. So you can imagine the magnitude of this announcement, you know, and it came to a surprise for some journalists because we were expecting that probably teams like Kaizer Chiefs would have taken advantage of having these coaches like Mangoba Mngithi, because we're talking about someone here who's 55 years old and has a vast experience when it comes to coaching, be it Golden Arrows, be it Mamelodi Sundowns. That's where he made history, actually, you know, being at Sundown. So it was a huge announcement, and yeah, some of us were not expecting it, but it is confirmed. We were also meant to speak to the media manager at Yanga, but seemingly he's busy because he's full, because we agreed that we'll speak at a particular time, but seemingly we can't get hold of him now.
1: Yeah, I believe that that's his first coaching role outside South Africa, right?
2: Yes, Mangoba Mngithi, it's his first coaching role outside South Africa, which makes it also significant in terms of his career and what could be the future for him, you know, because started around 2007, being at Arrows. At around 2010, 2011, he had a short stint at AmaZulu. That didn't last long. We also saw him around 2012 coaching at Chippa United, which was not a bad spell for him. He went back between 2012 and 2013 to Golden Arrows, you know, and then after that he went to Sundowns between 2013 and 2020. And remember, he came as an assistant coach at Sundowns. He was a co-head coach, and he was also, you know, a senior coach final between 2022 and 2024, where he eventually left to go back at Arrows. Seemingly, Arrows was in his blood, you know, having coached there and being someone who's from that region. But now it's a new chapter in his coaching career, and Yanga, and I've heard him speaking on his appointment. You know, he seemed that he will get the support from the management of the team, because that will be also key to have him there, but also give him what he needs in terms of buying players that might be crucial in terms of the club advancing. So, yeah, I feel like he will do good. He will do good. Yeah.
1: Sure. I'm actually looking at his history, where he's actually won a record-extending 31st league title. So does that immediately increase the pressure on Mngithi to actually deliver trophies within the team?
2: Yeah, in the continent, the pressure is always there, especially when you talk about these big clubs, you know. Not only in the continent, across the world. I mean, if you talk about big teams in Europe, We know the pressure. It could be 3-4 matches and you're out of a job because he signed a 2-year contract, but that doesn't mean he will stay there for 2 years. So if he doesn't do well, the club might release him. But obviously, if he's doing well, you know, he might see an extension of that contract, you know. But pressure is always part of the job, especially sure. when it comes to coaching. Whether it's pressure, criticism, you know, it's part of the game, especially at this level. Because now he will have to gather his players and get ready for a domestic league, but also looking at the CAF Champions League, which is on the horizon after the World Cup.
1: Sure. I mean, like, with so much experience that you've actually spoken about right now, I mean, like, I believe that each and every individual has got, like, a weakness. So what challenges do you think that he might experience when he settles in that Tanzanian football team?
2: Well, he will have to talk to his colleagues because there are coaches that are from South Africa that have been there and have seen success. So I think adapting won't be easy because, I mean, we're talking about a different region here, you know, also additional in terms of languages and stuff, because I believe they speak Kiswahili, of which we also broadcast in here in Channel Africa. Yeah. So he will need to adapt in terms of language, in terms of also, you know, being in a different region of the continent,
1: sure.
2: you know, as you alluded earlier on that he hasn't coached outside the country, but he has played a lot in these countries, you know. So
1: sure.
2: I think adapting and just getting the trust of the players more than anything and the supporters, because these are one of the teams that have a huge support, you know. So gaining the trust of the supporters, the players, you know, and adapting very well to the region. I think those will be the challenges that you will need to overcome, and the sooner the better.
1: Sure. I mean, like, seems like there's a lot of adapting to actually do in terms of that, his homework that he needs to do right there. I mean, like, of course, with that, there is a difference between the Tanzanian Premier League compared to, you know, the South Africa's Betway Premiership. So how long could it take to him to adapt amongst those league games?
2: Well, depending on the quality of players that he has, but experienced coach like him, you know, he will achieve a lot. Also, given the fact that he has been in the continent with a team like Mamelodi Sundowns, so I feel like he will hit the ground running, and it could be this season, you know,
1: sure.
2: because Yanga has been an on-form team. You know, it's been one of those teams that is, you know, not a stranger to success,
1: sure.
2: you know. So I don't feel like with him there, the team will decline. Instead, I think it will, you know, win more things and sure. probably dominate in the CAF space.
1: Sure.
2: Because I think that's where they need to work on now.
1: Yeah. And also with that, he's got like a massive supporter, or rather he's got so much supporters with very high expectations, right? So how important will it be for Manqithi to win over the fans in the early season? Do you think that he's got so much pressure?
2: Yeah, no, in terms of fans, like, and football fans can talk, eh?
1: Mm.
2: Whether it's social media, whether it's through protests, you know, they can boycott games. Because remember, these players are not playing for themselves. They are playing for these fans,
1: sure.
2: you know. So it's key for him to adapt very fast and get to know what the fans need, you know, but also trying to focus on his job, because he has a mandate from the club, but not from the fans, but he has to make the fans happy. So I feel like he will need to consider younger fans, and they can be difficult, and there are so many of them, you know. There is a club with a huge, huge, huge following. So
1: fan base, yeah.
2: I'm hoping that he will adapt, and he will have a successful stint there.
1: Yeah. And now looking at Yanga's current squad, right? Do you think that they have what it takes to challenge, you know, some of Africa's strongest clubs in the Champions League?
2: Yeah, Yanga has always been a team that has given, you know, teams from different regions of the continent a stand challenge, you know. So I believe they do have quality players, but obviously Manqoba will want to add his own players there, you know. So I think the sooner he gets the players that he needs to be part of the team and the vision that he has for the team, the better. So I think as an incoming coach, there will be a lot of changes. You'll find out sometimes after evaluating the players, he will see others not part of his plans. So We expect a lot of changes before the start of the CAF campaign and the domestic league there in Tanzania.
1: Yeah. Well, Andy, I see that we've gone to 3 p.m. right now. Let's just take a short break after this.
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2: The Alexandra Regional Court in Johannesburg, South Africa, has sentenced Abelamine Mugabe to 24 months in prison or a $24,000 fine for pointing a toy firearm, as well as 18 months imprisonment or a $12,000 fine for being in the country illegally. Meanwhile, his co-accused Tobias Matohodze has been sentenced to 3 years imprisonment.
3: So basically what the magistrate said was that, you know, he has taken into consideration that the complainant or the victim did in fact withdraw the charges. So both of the accused will actually have to be deported. He is to be escorted by the investigating officer. However, in terms of Matonze, he will in fact have to serve his prison time, and thereafter he will in fact also be deported back to Zimbabwe.
1: Africa Update with Lulu Kabu, 12 to 1 p.m. Central African Time. 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
1: We are actually in the second hour of the show, and I'm Prudence Makubalo standing in for Zai Khan here on Africa at Play on Channel Africa. As I've mentioned earlier, that we are going to be giving you the latest news and sporting updates. And now we're starting off with athletics news. Julian Alfred stormed to victory in the women's 200 meter at the Monaco Diamond League, setting a meet record of 21.51 seconds. Now, the St. Lucian Olympic 100-meter champion surged past Gabriela Thomas with a bolstering finish, improving her personal best by 0.20 seconds. Now, her time places her third on the all-time list behind Florence Griffith Joyner and also Sherika Jackson. Now, Adina Hodge of the British Virgin Islands finished second in 21.76, with Thomas third in 21.84. Now, Alfred will skip the Commonwealth Games to focus on World Athletics, with new ultimate championships in Budapest later this year. Now, in rugby news, Will Jordan scored a hat-trick as New Zealand overwhelmed Italy by 47-17 in the Nations Championship. The Wings' treble took him to 50 career tries, surpassing Doe Hullett's record of 49. Now, the All Blacks, shaky early on, ran in 7 tries to secure back-to-back bonus point wins under new coach Dave Rennie. Now, Italy's hopes collapsed with Nicolò Cornano was sent off for a headbutt, while injuries further blunted their challenge. Jordan called the milestones, as I open quote, hugely humbling after inspiring New Zealand's third quarter surge. After naming her final squad for the upcoming Commonwealth Games, Proteas netball coach Jenny van Dijk has told SABC Sport that she is happy about the depth in her squad. Now, van Dijk dropped 6 players when she announced her final team for the game set to take place from the 23rd July to the 2nd August. Now, the Proteas are in Pool A with England, Malawi, Uganda, Australia, Tonga, as well as Northern Ireland. And with the Africa Cup of Nations set to be played later this year, she insists that the depth in the selection pool would allow the players to rest and give others a chance throughout the year. Now, the most successful club coach in the history of South African netball actually explained her self-selection of the final 12 players and what she was looking for in the team that will be captioned by centre Kanyisa Chawane. Now, the multiple Telkom netball winning coach with the Jaguars saying that she is building a team that is capable of winning the title and is optimistic that her young team will grow and be competitive. Now, in a soccer news, Stellenbosch FC had actually confirmed that the signing of former Richards Bay captain Tlakusani Mthethwa on a free transfer. Now, the 33-year-old midfielder, who previously played for Moroka Swallows and also Maccabi FC, joins Delhi's ahead of the 2026-2027 season. Mthethwa becomes the first third new arrival after Sinoxolo Kwaiba and also Tabisa Libito. Now, CEO Rob Benedi says that the veteran brings leadership quality as well as experience, aligning perfectly with the culture at the Cape Winelands side. And also elsewhere, Italy's Gennaro Gattuso questions Africa's expanded World Cup slots after his side failed to qualify. But the continent's teams largely just justified their presence in the 2026. Now, 9 of 10 African nations reached the knockout stage, a 90% success rate. Well, that's the highest of any region. Now, Morocco became the first African team to reach the quarterfinals twice, while Egypt and also DR Congo pushed giants Argentina and England to the limit. Now, Cape Verde thrilled fans with a draw against Spain and a spectacular goal against Argentina. Now, despite late goal heartbreaks for Senegal, Ivory Coast and others, Africa's showing underlined its growing competitiveness, even if Europe still dominated the later stages. Now, in the meantime, England received a timely lift before their World Cup quarterfinal against Norway with Declan Rice, as well as Mark Gucci, as well as Reece James, all returning to training yesterday. Now, James, sidelined for 3 matches with a hamstring injury, is expected to start a right back, with Gerald Kwansua suspended after his red card against Mexico. Now, Rice and Guhi, who both played the full match in Mexico City, has missed training earlier in the week, but are now back in contention. And also on to the tennis news, defending champions Jannique Sinner produced a ruthless display to beat Novak Djokovic 6-4, 6-4, 6-4, and also reach the Wimbledon final against Alexandra Zverev, as well as the world's number one, denies Djokovic a record 25th Grand Slam, and also equaling Roger Federer 8 Wimbledon titles. And also Sinner, the first Italian to reach multiple men's finals at All England Club, actually scaled victory with his 5th Grand Slam match win. He will face French Open champions Zverev, as well as who ended British Milt Kart author Ferry's run in tomorrow's final. Now, finally, basketball news. Victor Wembanyama has also agreed to be the richest contract in San Antonio Spurs history, a 5-year extension worth more than $250 million, which is about 4 billion rands in his player option in exercise. Now, the deal begins in 2027-2028 at around $43.5 million, which is around 709 million rand per season, rising to a possible $57.5 million in 2031 to 2032. Now, the 7'4" French star, already an anonymous defensive player of the year and Western Conference Finals MVP, actually averaged 25 points and 11.5 rebounds last season as the Spurs reached the NBA Finals. Now, his new deal cements him as the franchise cornerstone after leading the league in the blocks for 3 straight years. Now, stay with us on SABC for the FIFA World Cup 2026. All of us, all in Kaofela. SABC is the official broadcaster of the FIFA World Cup 2026.
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0: Now that beautiful soundtrack, Ginger Me by Minola. And we've just gone 20 minutes past three. And you're still listening to Africa at Play with me, Prudence Makubalo, standing in for the great Zai Khan. And now on to this. Now we're talking about the Springboks press briefing ahead of the clash with Scotland. Now the Springboks are playing against Scotland in the 2026 Nations Championships at Loftusveld in Pretoria. Match which is scheduled to kick off at 17:40 local time, Central African time. Now the reigning world champions, South Africa, enter the clash following a resounding 45-21 victory over England at Ellis Park. Now, despite late injury scares regarding players like Kenan Moody and also earlier withdrawals of star Siya Kolisi and also Eben Izabeth, head coach Rassie Erasmus has actually named a strong, largely rotated squad targeting extra options ahead of next year's World Cup. Now, Scotland is coming off a massive 47-38 away against a win against rather Argentina, which has actually bolstered their lineup by recalling star fly half Finna Rassal. Now, the Scottish team has actually also opted for a 6-2 split on the bench to physically match the formidable South African forward pack. Now, let's hear from the World Player of the Year, Peter Steph du Toit, and also assistant coach Zwandile Steeks.
1: Aren't healthy. We learned the hard way last time.
2: Yeah, we're all good. Yeah. You saw the team, there won't be any difference change wise. Boys had a good week. Even the guys that were not playing, you know, the spirit was good in our training week. So yeah, I think as you can see now, there's our real captain for the week. So Peter will be leading us.
3: Peter Steph, you're a player who puts his head down, kind of leads by example. Being captain, what more does that demand of you, particularly in terms of the way you talk to the team and communicate?
4: I said it after the game on Saturday as well. We've got a good system. The system guides us in wherever we go. And with the new players or youngsters coming into the system, they learn it so quickly. It's so easy to adapt to the system. Myself being captain, I've been here for a couple of years now. And just being learning from Sia, learning from the other captains that was there before me, it's easy to adapt to that. It's nothing that's expected extra of me. It's just to do whatever is expected on the field and lead by example, like you mentioned.
1: It's your leadership styles. Is it as a banger say?
4: Yeah, I strongly believe this action speaks louder than words, and that's how I was brought up. And that's what you want to do as a team as well. As a Springbok team, we want to lead with our actions and let the examples and stuff be on the field.
5: Coach, Rassie's reaching a special milestone this weekend. You've come a long way with him, a lot of highs for the team. Just for yourself and your relationship with him and what he's meant for Springbok rugby. We all know it's, you know, it's the best team in the world at the moment.
2: Yeah, wow, you can't ask for any better man than him, you know, to be able to reach what he's reached with this team, you know. So, as a team, players and the coaches, I think we are very proud of what he has achieved. And not only for us, you know, for the country, you know, when he speaks about South Africa, you know, he's someone who really cares about the people of South Africa, you know. So it will be special for us to make it a good day for him, you know. We've been through tough times, like you mentioned, you know, but there's one thing that I know about him. He really, really cares about everyone in that team room. He cares about South Africa, you know. So I think being able to reach the milestone now, being the most capped head coach as a Springbok, something very special. And again, hopefully he can have many more, you know. And it's good also to see that his family is around. Saw the twins last week and then also this week, you know. So also the fact that he's going to be celebrating with his family. So that's another special thing, you know. I know sometimes it's tough being away from your kids and stuff, but yeah, I'm happy for him, and hopefully we can make it special on Saturday for him.
3: Peter Steph, the loose trio there is
6: obviously hasn't played a lot, but some quite exciting young talent there. I mean, Paul de Villiers there, very fit, very quick. Just what are you hoping to see from that, and are you excited about that combination?
4: For them to get the opportunity to put on a Springbok jersey is an unbelievable privilege and honour for them. And both Paul and Ivan is top quality players, and you can see how much they want to play for the Springboks and they want to be here as well. You can look at Paul's fitness test. It's a guy that really wants to be able to play for the Springboks. So on to Saturday, we've got a system, we've got a plan. The best thing for them to do is just to go onto the field and express themselves. They know exactly what to do and what's expected from them inside the system. And then, of course, they need to have a bit of X factor, and what both of them really have.
6: Thanks.
3: Peter, Steph, not a long way off from 100 caps at the year of 97. 5 or 6 years ago, you had a big health scare. Did you ever think you would come this far?
4: No. I've never thought about. I'd say probably one of my strengths is not to think too much. you don't want to overthink stuff and complicate it, and think too far ahead. You try and then put yourself under pressure. Of course, I like to work out situations, and if you get in the situation, you've been there in your thoughts, and you know what to do, especially on the field, and you know exactly how to manage it. But yeah, I'm very grateful and thankful for getting the opportunity and being able to play still, even when I had that big scare as well.
7: Steph, there's obviously a lot of guys on this team that want to make an impression. There's, Rossi said it earlier this week, it's time now to start seeing who's going to the World Cup. How do you sort of temper that, you know, that it doesn't get out of hand, that the job at hand obviously still stays the same thing, and individuals obviously don't, I suppose, try too hard.
4: We just have to stay in the now, and the now at the moment is we focus on Saturday. If this is past, we focus on Monday. So we try and focus on the next day at the moment, stay in the reality that we have, and then, of course, then the individual has his own goals and his old dreams as well. But the best thing for each individual to do is to put the team first, and if you put the team first, your own individual goals will follow as well.
1: Yes, Steph, your 96 caps are more than half the, you know, of the whole pack put together. Does that put sort of undue pressure on you as obviously the guy with the clearest bit of experience in a grouping of 8 guys?
4: No, it doesn't put any pressure on me. Again, we go on Saturday. It actually gives me more excitement. If you look at the younger guys or the guys with less caps, I remember myself being there. You go on the field and you've got that excitement, and that's the thing. If you play for the Springboks and you go out to play in Loftus, especially in Scotland, you've got so much excitement, you've got energy, and you want to prove a point. And a guy that really wants to prove a point is a sometimes dangerous guy as well, because he'll do anything. No, the guys we've got, they will do anything for the team, and that's what's really strength for us at the moment.
8: You very well qualified to speak about the Scotland attack. Can you give us some insights? How do you see them?
2: Yeah, you know, when we always analyze them, you know, it's not a secret what they want to do, what they want to achieve. You know, they've got a very skillful back line. And then if you can see now also with the mixture of the forwards, they've got, you know, big loosies, physical, that focus more on getting momentum. But I think they are danger because, once again, I know Gregor Townsend as one of my teammates back at the Sharks in the days. He's someone that enjoys beautiful rugby in a sense of champagne, and they call it the dance floor. They like to go to the dance floor in a sense of moving the space to the wider spaces, moving the ball to the wider spaces. And they've got very skillful players. You know, if you look at the Finn Russell being back, Tupou Lotu is also one of the best inside centers in the world, you know, and the danger also lies in their back three, because once again, Carl Steyn, he knows us very well as South Africans, you know, he knows our DNA, and he's been doing well for them. And the danger man at the back, Kyle Rowe, you know, he's one of those ones when you, with a bit of sevens background, you know, the way he plays. So I think they're going to give us a bit of a challenge, because probably if you look at a guy like King Horn, who's not in the team, it was someone who probably you knew that, okay, they will always challenge us with the aerial game contest. But now they've got those quick, short outside backs that are very, very skillful. So it's going to be a tough game for us. But once again, just to go back to the question, we know they're going to try to keep the ball in play and make sure that they challenge us, more especially in the wider spaces.
6: Peter Stepper, Finn Russell's obviously a world-renowned playmaker. Is he the kind of guy that you would have a specific plan for, or do you let just your systems take care of it, maybe so he doesn't get the ball on the front foot, or do you have a plan for it?
4: Yeah, we know Finn is a very dangerous player, especially on attack, and how he can make magic from nothing. So as a team, we're very collective. A good system, and all of us has to watch him. And of course, you can't get out of the system. The system is as we've got a saying, the system protects the player. If you stay in system, you'll do what you have to do. But again, you have to bring that X factor. So if you can make a lead and you can go out of system in brackets, you have to make sure 100% you can get that guy.
9: How do you prepare a group with quite a bit of an experience for such a big game against Scotland? And, in sort of the need, not a need, but a want to, win the game. And, with the bench, with only like 69 caps, and if you guys are in trouble, how do you sort of prepare the guys for this occasion?
2: First things first, Ross, I think it's a belief that we've got in these players, almost all these players, they've performed for their franchise, and they deserve to be rewarded. Like Peter just mentioned, now these lighties have been really, really working hard, most especially in our conditioning camps earlier in June. You've heard about Paul de Villiers, probably Yeben normally used to be our fitness horse where he runs the whole day. Now you've got youngsters that are coming in, bringing different energy. I think the key thing for us is just to show belief. Like we always say, we always want to build a squad depth. Gone are the days where people will always say, okay, this team is the B team. We don't have such as that. That's why even against Scotland, we can make calls like that where we give other guys opportunities, I know when you look at the team sheet, it looks like it's an inexperienced team. But again, if I look in front, you've got a guy like Wokolo, probably one of the best tight heads. You've got a guy like Buan Fenta who understands very well Scotland because he was playing there. He knows some of those players. So there's a bit of a calculation that we've done there with those selections, like most of the guys, I think they deserve that opportunity. But again, just to go back to your question, I think it's the matter of we believe to all the players that are in our squads. But when the opportunity comes, that's one thing I enjoy about Rassi. He's not shy to, to give those players opportunities, a lot of these lighties are excited and looking forward to the game, and I hope we can also give the people of Pretoria also a good show tomorrow.
5: Coach, you've worked with Russell for a long time. Just how has he evolved since 2018 and the impact that he's made to the game as well? And I'd like to ask you the same question as well, working under Coach Russell.
2: I think besides our weight between me and him, we've always up and down. But I think now we have really transformed our bodies. If you look at him, he's in good shape. I'm also trying to get there, But yeah, on a serious note, man, I think one thing about Rassie, everyone knows, even when you go back to when he was a coach at the Cheetahs, he was someone who's always creative, someone who always uses his brains about how he operates. You remember the days of the lights in the room, in the roof at in Bloemfontein, And we've also, played around in our system. Also, we've tried to use the lights, we've used the cones, But there's one thing about him. He, as a head coach, he's got brains. He's got brains. He really works hard and he understands what he wants to achieve. And for him, the one thing that I enjoy, you can even ask Peter Steph now, Rassie is not scared to be wrong, If what Peter Steph is saying, it's the best thing for the team. Rassie doesn't have any egos, Peter Steph, this is our plan. Let's go with Peter Steph's plan. And that's what's best for the team. That's what's best for South Africa. So that's someone, like I always say, he cares about everything that he does. Sometimes people, they make mistakes and think they're bigger than the game or they're bigger than the country. He's not one of those ones. One of the humble people, human beings, respect people around him. He wants people to talk around him. He wants to empower people around him. That's one thing that I enjoy. As you can see, yes, we go through tough times, but there's one thing that I know. He's got my back. You know, he's one of those people that I enjoy working with. And like I said to you, sometimes we're not scared to be wrong, you know, because of, again, we've got players that are very experienced. Sometimes they know better than us. And that's one thing that I enjoy about what he has created in this team. You know, it's a matter of everyone knows that they've got a job, a role to play in the game. But the way he empowers people around him, I think, is something else. He's very, very special.
4: I would say the excitement. Since the first day I met Rossi and even till today, is you don't think the excitement he has can get more and bigger, and it just does. And of course, the plans. He always comes up with a plan and gives us the opportunity to make plans as well and try and not outsmart, but inside the rules of the game and try and find something that will give us the advantage for Saturday. So that's always been there, and it's awesome to be part of that.
10: So, indeed, Coach, Scotland in recent months have beaten England, beating France. Of course, last weekend got a big win as well against Argentina. Do you expect them to be better than England?
2: I think they will be a better team in the sense of where they are. They are in a good space. They've just been, like you mentioned now, beating Argentina in Argentina is not something that's easy, you know. And like I said, majority of those players, they've been playing together as a team now. See, even the games that we've played against them before, you know, the game probably in the first 60 minutes is always tight, you know, the score, you know. And yeah, sometimes if you look at the full-time score, it looks like it was just an easy game for us. No, we had to make sure that we perform well against them. And like I said earlier on, again, they will probably challenge us with a lot of running rugby. And I've said it again, I think as a team, they are more in the better space in the sense of the cohesion in that team. You know, if you look at the combinations 9, 10 and 12, they've been playing together now for a while, you know. And then I think a guy like Finn Russell is almost on 96 test matches, you know. Yeah, I think they will be a better and a tougher team, a bigger challenge. Again, they're in a good space. But yeah, I think we've also, as a team, have been together now for almost 6 weeks now, you know, and the guys that are getting a chance, like I said earlier on, I think they're also excited. So yes, it's going to be a tougher game, but once again, we just want to represent our people in South Africa, you know, want to make sure that we give our best, and hopefully we can put the smiles again tomorrow after the game.
11: Thank you so much, Zina. Good afternoon, gentlemen. Peter, I would like to ask a question to you in Afrikaans. What if Zina allows me at the end of this press conference? I'm going to try an English person. My colleagues asked you a mouthful earlier. I'm just going to ask, add to one of the questions around the coach. Can I ask you, and correct me if I'm wrong, the coach reminded us through a press conference after the match that you were his first official captain in the match against Wales in the United States. So you then would know, you've walked the path with Russ so far. You've answered a lot of questions. Can I ask you this? I'm not sure how much football you watch. There's always this debate of between Lionel Messi and Ronaldo, the GOAT issue. Would you think Rossi is the greatest of all time when it comes to international coaching in your experience working with Messi?
4: I laugh at your question for Ronaldo and Messi because you must ask my son, he will give you the right answer. He loves soccer. I've worked with Rossi for quite a while now, and what I can say is his professionalism is unbelievable, and his passion for the team in South Africa, like Coach Stick mentioned now, is awesome. So for myself, it's a huge honor and a privilege to work with a coach like that, and to get the trust, like Stocker said now, as players, we get the trust of the coaches and how they believe in us to represent our country and to represent them as well on the field, and then to buy into the plan. So they give us the opportunity and the plan that we have to go and execute on Saturday. But again, they give you the opportunity to go out of system and play what you see as well. So for myself, being part of the Springbok team since Rossi and still being here is a huge honor and a privilege. Yeah, like I said, playing under Rossi is the best coach I've played under by Mal so far.
12: Coach, England had a good game in last week. This week is in a third talk. Last time we had it from was in Wellington. Yeah. I mean, what's it about them going to be so effective? Because, like, we're playing in those two positions. So, John, I'm just looking at his development since he came to the system.
2: I think I spoke about him last week before his 50th test match, you know. Everyone knew that Damien from this young age, that he was always a very special rugby player with the accent.
13: lives, lifetimes.
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0: Now, joining us for our Nigerian sports wrap is sports journalist Tony Ubani. We'll be able to unpack the latest developments in Nigerian sports, also including the Super Falcons squad. For more on to this, let's take a listen on that wrap.
2: Nigerian football icon Shegu Odegami has claimed the football world needs the opportunity to witness one of the tournament's strongest teams after the Super Eagles failed to qualify for the 2026 FIFA World Cup, insisting Nigeria would have been unstoppable on the global stage. The former Green Eagles captain made a bold assertion while reflecting on the performances of African nations at the expanded World Cup, arguing that Nigeria possessed enough quality, experience and attacking firepower to compete with the very best teams in the competition. Nigeria's absence from the Mundial has remained one of the biggest talking points in African football, with several former internationals expressing regret that one of the continent's traditional powerhouses was not among the 10 African representatives at the World Cup. After watching the tournament, I genuinely believe Nigeria would have been a force to reckon with. The world has missed the opportunity to see some of our best players on this stage. Players like Victor Osimhen, Ademola Lookman, Odegwami said. The 98 Africa Cup of Nations winner noted that the current generation of Super Eagles stars features players competing regularly in Europe's top leagues, adding that the squad has the talent to challenge any opponent when properly prepared. Odegwami, fondly known as Mathematical, lamented that football fans around the world were denied the chances to watch Nigerian stars perform at the biggest tournament in the sport. We have players capable of troubling the biggest nations. Looking at how the tournament has unfolded, I believe Nigeria would have been very difficult to stop, he added. The former winger, widely regarded as one of Nigeria's greatest footballers, urged the Nigeria Football Federation to treat the World Cup disappointment as a lesson by prioritizing long-term planning, technical stability and youth development ahead of the next qualification campaign. Shegu Odegwami speaks.
3: It's not Victor's loss. This is the loss of Nigeria. This is the world's loss. The world has lost an opportunity to see Victor, not just him, but Victor Osimhen on that stage. The World Cup stage is different. It is less brawn and more brain. At the World Cup, you don't do all this berim buga, this over physicality and reckless tackles, and because every eye is on you. So the world has lost an opportunity to really see Ademola Lookman, to see all those great players, so many that are coming up, Fredericks, all those our boys. At the World Cup, this World Cup, they would have shown the world how good Nigerian players really are. That is my belief.
2: Also, former chairman of Nigeria Football Federation Technical Committee, Barrister Christopher Green, and former Eagles goalkeeper Emmanuel Babayero described the Super Eagles' absence from the 2026 FIFA World Cup as a national embarrassment, insisting Nigeria had no excuse for missing football's biggest tournament despite the expansion of Africa's qualification slots. Green lamented that why 10 African nations earned the opportunity to showcase their talents on the world stage under FIFA's expanded format, Nigeria, a three-time African champion and one of the continent's traditional football powerhouses, was nowhere to be found. Green's comments come amid growing criticisms of Nigeria's failure to qualify for a second consecutive FIFA World Cup, a setback many stakeholders have described as one of the darkest periods in the country's football history. It's a shame that Nigeria is not at the World Cup. When 10 African countries qualified and we are not among them, it tells you something went seriously wrong, Green said. The former Rivers State Commissioner for Sports stressed that with the abundance of talent available to the Super Eagles, qualifying for the World Cup should be the minimum expectation rather than an achievement. He argued that Nigeria's absence has deprived the global football audience of watching some of Africa's finest players perform on the biggest stage. With the quality of players Nigeria has, the minimum expectation should always be qualification. We have too much talent not to be at the World Cup. Green or the Nigeria Football Federation to treat the recent disappointment as a wake-up call by implementing long-term reforms, improving football administration, and creating greater stability with the national team. Chris Green and Emmanuel Babayaro speak.
4: Yes, Africa has shown to the world that they're a big force. They're a big force. If not for what's happening, some little things happening and game management and even the man in the middle and all that. Honestly speaking, Africa should be thinking of the semi-final or winning the World Cup. Yes, it's open now. Look at Cape Verde, look at Morocco, look at Egypt, look at Senegal. These are shining lights for Africa now. Where's Nigeria? I should be celebrating Nigeria. I should be celebrating Nigeria playing in the semi-final of the World Cup or quarterfinals of the World Cup. But this world has defeated us. We are just where we are, and we are clapping, and you're saying you're giving an enhanced salary to somebody that has not passed. What did you set for him? The yes, I'll set for any coach. The target I'll set for any coach. The minimum should be qualifiers to the World Cup. Minimum. Minimum.
5: Well, God, the way it would be, because I've seen all the teams play. No team in this World Cup is unbeatable. My take is more of regret. Why is Nigeria not there? I think I made a post recently, and I'm like, we're having a World Cup without an Osimhen, without a Lookman, two of some of the best players in the world. This was their stage. This was their stage in terms of our pride. This was our moment. I don't think any team could have been able to beat Nigeria, in my opinion.
2: Another ex-international, Benedict Akwuegbu, gave African teams at the World Cup their plaudits, but regretted their distractions that always come by way of lack of tactical discipline. Benedict Akwuegbu speaks.
6: They did well. Morocco is doing well. Cape Verde did very well as well. And Senegal did well, but they lost concentration. They were leading 2-0, then they were carried away. That's always the problem with African teams at times. They don't stay disciplined till the end of 90 minutes. They were leading 2-0 and they relaxed, and they now pay the price. Egypt also, they were leading 2-0. Normally, if they have a good tactic, they would have closed the game. They would have closed the game. So this is the problem. Tactically disciplined. This is what affects African teams.
2: Another former goalkeeper of Super Eagles, Peter Saileda, said that African teams at the World Cup should have a target instead of being contented with qualifying for World Cup. He noted that was the reason that saw Senegal surrender their 2-goal lead to Belgium before being knocked out 3-2. Peter said, Ada speaks.
7: Absolutely unfortunate. I've always said it. The African teams are excited about going to the World Cup. They're excited about just participating. But the European teams want to win it. South America want to win it. We need to change our mindset. Senegal leading 2-0, getting all excited that they've gone to the next round. It doesn't work that way. I think that we've been debating this over the years. Our mentality is not right. Once a country qualifies, look at Nigeria now. We said, how is Nigeria qualified? An English man or a Spaniard will not say how we should qualify. They say we want to win the World Cup, and we need to just change our mindset. We've proved to the world that we're good enough.
2: And yet another ex-international, Osai Igbo, blamed African teams for their own misfortune in the world, saying that the African teams lost because of mentality and not due to superiority. He singled out Morocco as the best team from Africa with better mindset than other African teams. Nosa Igwebo speaks.
8: It boils down to inexperience. That's just the truth. If you see how Morocco play, compare how Morocco play versus other African teams, and you see that Morocco is a step ahead of all the African teams that have been out. Morocco is a step ahead of them. The game against Senegal, I almost cried. That's just the truth. I think that was the only game I sat down to watch from start to end. I almost cried. How can you be 2 goals ahead and at the end you conceded 3-2? This is not African football. The coach made a big mistake with the substitute. So at the end of the day, I think that experience played a big part in the end of it. But Cape Verde, wow, they did amazing well. They did really great.
2: And with that, we come to the end of Sports Roundup in Nigeria. For Channel Africa Sports, Tony Ubane reporting from Nigeria.
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1: See, Channel Africa represents every corner of this amazing land. From Lagos to Cape Town, Nairobi to Dakar. 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
1: Well, in breaking news just in, a former South African under 18 rugby player, Luqobo Makwetini, dies. Makwetini's family says he died from heart stroke in France while playing the rugby match. Well, condolences right there to him and his family. And it's just gone 54 minutes past three. Actually, Prudence Makubalo standing in for Zykon here on Africa at Play. And just to continue our Nigerian sports wrap, joined by our correspondent Tony Hubani, who will be able to unpack on the latest developments on Nigerian sports. Tony, welcome to Africa at Play.
2: Thank you so much. It's my pleasure to join you.
1: Yeah, and also just to start on to this conversation, I mean, like we've seen, or rather, according to your package, we've heard that certain players have been selected for the Nigerians' WAFCON title defense. So what stands out to you about the squad selection?
2: Yeah, it's almost everything is set. You know, what stands out is the fact that the coach, you know, has been juggling players, you know, almost all the players that we know that have made the Super Falcons, you know, a standout team in Africa, you know, have been invited, except for Ashley Plumpe, you know, who was not invited. And indeed, that has been a talking point, you know, because she's a very good defender and she has shown it in all the times that she played for the Super Eagles. That Plumpe expressed her disappointment after being left out, you know, for the 2026 Women's Africa Cup of Nations. Justin Madugu, of course, unveiled his 25 players for the tournament with Plumpe among the notable absentees. The versatile defender, you know, has been sidelined since March after suffering a foot injury while on club duty for Saudi Arabian side Al Ittihad ladies. The body is asking for more time, and I'm listening. I'm saying, quoting exactly what Plumpe, you know, put on her ex. Said, sad to be missing this WAFCON yet, hoping in the prospect of getting to fight alongside these women again with the support of Nigerians everywhere when the body is ready to compete again. So in the meantime, back these women. Back them on their request for victory once more. Go easy on them. They need you. I am with you, ladies. Niger, no, they carry last. That's exactly what Plumpe said. But beyond Plumpe missing that destiny is the fact that almost all the other players that were invited for the WAFCON, you know, are based abroad except for one player, and that player is Fatima Oloko, who is a goalkeeper for Abia Angels, you know, in Nigeria. That's the only player, and of course that's also another talking point. You know, for Fatima to have been included, you know, among the goalkeepers and, of course, the WAFCON team, that shows how good, you know, she has been, how outstanding, you know, she has been for Abia Angels' side. So almost all the other players that you already know, Chiamaka Nnadozie, you know, has been winning all the awards in the goalkeeper's position for Africa. And, of course, she plays for Brighton, Hove and Albion in England. Comfort Rabot, you know, plies her own trade with Portsmouth Ladies England. Fatima, like I told you, is the only home-based player that is from Abia Angels. You know, she plays her trade in Nigeria. Every other player, talk about the defenders, you talk about those in Akio Hale, you know, who plays in Mexico. Michel Alozie, who plays in USA. Shukurat Oladeko, who plays in Italy. Rofi Atemuram, London City. And, of course, if you look at the midfield, Rashida Bajibade, the captain of the team who plays with Paris Saint-Germain in France and all that. So the WAFCON players, the WAFCON ladies, they are ready to talk about the Super Falcons. And indeed, Nigeria is gunning, you know, to retain the WAFCON trophy again.
1: Yeah, and going back to Ashley Plumtree, I mean, like you actually mentioned earlier on that she actually expressed a bit of disappointment on X, on rather after missing out on the final squad. So coming to her now, how significant is her absence, both defensively and also in terms of leadership?
2: Yeah, Okay, the line was a little bit off for that time. You know, as in, I take it about Plumpe because if there is anything that you brought to the Super Falcons, I think it has been that of ruggedness. She had been a rugged defender, and of course, her ruggedness, she had impacted on the Super Falcons. Now that she's not going to be around, there are still very good old players that are there. Asisat Oshoala, of course, who also has been outstanding in Africa, you know, and of course the world, is still in the team. So I think if there is anything that the Super that the Nigerians trust so much, I think it is the Super Falcons. So, and they have repaid that trust, you know, by winning trophies and of course excelling in almost any tournament, you know, that they partake.
1: Sure. So if you can just stay with me on the line, we'll be able to unpack more on the Nigerian sports. Let's take a short break after this.
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1: It's just gone 4 p.m. Central African Time. Coming to you live in our Auckland Park studios. And with me, Prudence Makubalo, standing in for Zai Khan here on Africa at Play, Channel Africa. Thank you so much for choosing us to be one of the people who can be able to update you on our sporting update. And we actually still continue with one of our correspondents, Tony Obani. Now, Tony, just to continue more on what we were actually talking about is that turning to the team Nigeria. I mean, like we've seen that athletes have reportedly benefiting from a world-class Commonwealth Games training camp. So how important is this investment in preparing athletes to compete against the world's best?
2: And then if you notice that throughout the World Cup, Nigerians have always been lamenting. It has been lamentation galore, you know, for Nigerians for the fact that the Super Eagles, you know, did not qualify for the World Cup. So sports credit Nigerians are looking forward to the Commonwealth Games, you know, because this is a game that Nigeria has equally, you know, been outstanding when it comes to winning medals. So with 12 days to the start of the Commonwealth Games, you know, Team Nigeria athletes have expressed confidence ahead of the competition after settling into a world-class training camp at the Aberdeen Sports Village in Scotland, insisting there are no excuses as they intensify preparations, you know, for the game. I think also of note is the fact that the National Sports Commission, who has been in charge of sports in Nigeria, have really, you know, tried to show, you know, that this time around they must do something that will be creditable to Nigeria. That's with preparation. They have really, you know, shown a lot of grit, you know, by bringing up Team Nigeria and, of course, taking them to training camps so many places. Team Nigeria captain and Paralympic champion, Folashade Oluwafemi Ayo, led the athlete phase as they began the final phase of preparations for the Commonwealth Games at the Aberdeen Sports Village in Scotland. The Commonwealth Games, like you know, will hold from July 23rd to August 2nd in Glasgow, with Nigeria set to compete in 10 sports through a 74-member athletes contingent. For Olufemi Ayo, the captain, the quality of the facilities available at the training base has removed every excuse ahead of the competition. There is no excuse for failure because the equipment is very good for our training. This is one of the best training camps we have been to, and I believe with this we are going to make Nigeria proud, he said. The Nigerian contingent began training at Aberdeen Sports Village on Monday with athletes, making use of the venue's internationally accredited facilities as a fine-tuned preparations for the games. Located on Leedsfield Road in Aberdeen, the Sports Village is one of Scotland's leading high-performance training centres. It features a World Athletic Accredited 400-metre track, a UK Athletics Accredited Indoor Athletic

0: Como with games stats.
1: Sure. Wish we actually had more time to actually unpack more on, you know, the Nigerian sporting, on what's happening in and around the continent. Well, we're about to. Let's just wrap up this conversation, Tony. And thank you so much for sharing those important perspectives. And that was Tony Ubani, our correspondent from Nigeria. And I'll be with you shortly after this.
2: 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Stay locked right here.

0: And that beautiful soundtrack is by Angelique Kidjo featuring Davido Joyd. And it's just gone 8 minutes past four, coming to you live in our Auckland Park studios. And with me, Prudence Makubalo, standing in for Zai Khan. And obviously giving you the latest updates as well as live reads in terms of what's happening in and around the continent, obviously in terms of sports. Now, coming into this conversation, that the South African athlete has witnessed one of its most inspiring comeback stories this year. Now, after years of reaching the pinnacle of sport, battling personal challenges, as well as serving a four-year suspension, Luvo Manyango has returned to the international stage with renewed purpose. Now, the 2017 world champion, Rio, also 2016 Olympic silver medalist, and also a holder of both the South African and also African long jump record of 8.65 meters, has already claimed the South African national title, won gold at the African Athletes Championships, and also produced world-class performances that have reignited hopes of another successful chapter in his remarkable career. Now, I have on the line Luvo Manyango, joins us now for a reflection on his journey, his comeback, as well as what it actually lies ahead. Well, welcome to Africa at Play, Luvo.
1: Thank you very much for having me. Yeah, how are you?
0: Yeah, and also, how does it feel once again to be competing at the highest level after everything you've actually been through?
1: Honestly speaking, it feels amazing. You know, I'm very happy of myself. You know, I'm grateful that God has

0: gave me the opportunity to be able to perform in the international level, you know, being an inspiration to the kids and also to the another sportsmanship.
1: Yeah, and also looking back over the past 4 years, what have you, or rather, what have been the biggest lessons that have been taught?
0: The biggest lesson that I've been taught, you know, I think I've taught myself is that, you know, whenever life puts you into, you know, it was meant to be, you know. I feel like I was preordained, you know, to go through the journey that I went to so I can be an inspiration to everyone in the world, you know, not only people that are struggling with substance abuse and also people that are struggling with not believing in themselves. You know, when you fall in life, as long as you're still alive, doesn't mean that is the end of the world.
1: Sure. And now winning the South African national title for the first time in 7 years must have been an emotional one for you. So, what was going through your mind when you actually realized that you were the champion again?
0: Honestly, it was like mixed emotion. You know, it happened. It felt like like it's a reset, you know. Everything just went 360 degrees, because I remember that my first South African title was in, I think it was in, that's where I was discovered, in Stellenbosch. My late coach Marius Meyth was the person that gave me the opportunity to be seen in the world. You know, that was the my where it all started. You know, so me coming back to the stage, you know, being able to win the South African title, it was so much mixed emotion, you know, being in my home crowd, you know, and also looking back, you know, that's where I'm coming from to achieve a South African title. It felt amazing.
1: Yeah, and then coming into that now, you followed that up with your first African Championships gold medal. So, how special was that achievement considering everything that you've come, as well as your 8.35 meter jump in Jerusalem actually reminded many people of Luvo Monyango, which they have admired before?
0: Winning the African title, it brought so much memories, you know, that Luvo Manyanga is back in the surface, you know. Luvo, his comeback, and also the comeback is very personal, you know, and this comeback is not only for me, you know, it's for South Africa and also my people, you know, the people that look up to me, you know, and also jumping that 8:35. It reminds me when I got back after my first ban in 2016, when I won the silver medal in Olympics. I jumped the 8:37. So 10 years later, I'm jumping the same distance. So it gives me that hope, and that now we're starting back from scratch.
1: And I've seen that you actually working closely with Coach Herman. So how has that helped you rebuild both your confidence as well as your performance also?
0: Honestly speaking, I think God have gave me Coach Herman Fenske for a reason. You know, I never had like a coach that understands, a coach that's challenging me. I will say he's a genius. You know, he thinks outside the box. You know, he doesn't spoon feed me. He challenged me. You know, that's what I need. You know, and he motivates me. He gives me this father figure. You know, and I really appreciate him. And also, he doesn't do that only to me, you know, with the team that I'm training with. You know, he's such a special guy. You know, I think a lot of people, they don't give him credit that he deserves, you know. And also, he's the person that he doesn't like to be seen. You know, he loves to work behind the scene, you know. And what he's doing is superb. You know, I'm being able to jump this distance just because of his enthusiastic and also his belief on me. You know, he never judged me when we first met. He just took me into his house, and then he made sure that I want to make sure that this guy get back into his feet. And also, we're looking forward to chase the world record again. You know, we have so much ambition in us all, but only not only in sport and also outside sport, that you wanna preach this gospel that in life, you know, you can make it. Not it's not the end of the day when you lose everything. You just have to reset and trust God and give everything to God. And then I'm a living example, you know, me having him in my life, you know, he always remind me that Luvo, like, no matter what people saying, they never have an opportunity to sit down with you and understand what kind of person you are. They only see what the media is telling them. But the person that I see is the best person, like, he never met before.
1: Sure. And I actually believe that your story has included, like you've mentioned, incredible success, but also public struggles with the, you know, the addiction. So how difficult was it to rebuild your life away from the track, as well as was there a defining moment when you decided that you wanted to fight your way back into elite athletics?
0: Honestly speaking, at that moment in time, like, I knew that I have a time frame that I won't be able to compete. You know, I think I have that this strategy that on me, like, okay, I'm just gonna wait for until my suspension is ended. But some days, like, I'll have this things in my mind that, oh, Luvo, like, I will really miss athletics. I will go to some athletics meeting, you know, I will see myself competing again, but the suspension was not finished. But there were days like I went into depth, you know, with my addiction, you know, not even like realizing how deep I were. There were days like I feel like I'll never be able to compete again because of the situation that I was, you know, how bad my addiction was taking over for my life. You know, I even lost my mom in a journey, you know, that also like made me want to give up. But I think the living Lord that I'm serving, you know, was protecting me, was giving hope, you know. I never fully given up, you know. I knew that when the suspension ends, I want to make sure that I resurrect Luvo Manyonga and also give hope to those who believe in me, because I felt that I owe South Africa and the world. There were a lot of kids that believe in Luvo Manyonga. I wouldn't want Luvo Manyonga end up in a dump, you know. What would the kids that want to do sport will think of sport? You know, is it you become a world championship and end up a drug addict? No, I didn't want that to happen to other kids. I want them to believe that sports can make a change in life.
1: Sure. I'm actually going to ask you three questions at once because of time, and there's certain points that I really don't want to miss out. I mean, like, you're now 35 years old. Do you believe that, you know, the experience gives you advantage over some of the younger long jumpers, as well as what are the key areas you're still working on as you actually continue your return from the peak? And now, lastly, looking ahead, what are your goals for the remainder of the 2026 season?
0: Okay, like for me, the age is just a number, because
1: sure,
0: I feel like I was a car that had been stored in a storage room that wasn't being driven for 5 years, 6 years. You know, just we took that car out and then we just checked the oil and checked everything. Now the car it's driving. The 5 years was never used. Like, I feel like I'm 28 in the 35 years mentality. So the maturity and experience, it's an advantage for me, you know. And also, way forward, I'm not looking forward to get medals to win world champs. But if that happens, it's a bonus. You know, what I'm planning to do is just to make sure that I inspire a lot of people. You know, I also have a dream of having my own academy, my own NPO, you know, something that I can give back to kids out there, to be a motivational speaker, you know, to go to school and to spread the gospel of belief and also the change.
1: Well, thank you so much for joining us. And that was the South African long jumper and former world champion Luvo Manyonga, sorry for that, reflecting on his remarkable journey, come back to the top of the sport. I mean, like, from overcoming personal challenges to reclaiming national and also continental success, as well as a story of resilience. Well, thank you so much for joining us on Africa at Play.
0: Thank you very much. Appreciate it.
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0: And that beautiful soundtrack by More Bad Peace, as well as just before that, we had Msaki Ubomi Obumanga. And we've just gone 29 minutes past four. I was actually wondering, my goodness, time flies when you're actually having fun. We have officially, or rather, on the last hour of the show, and I'm Prudence Makubalo was standing in for Zai Khan. And I'll answer this conversation, an interesting one, where global sporting events are about far more than just what happens on the field of play. Now, they have been a potential to transform economies, create jobs, boost tourism, as well as attract foreign investment and reshape a country's global image. Now, while African nations continue to produce some of the world's greatest sporting talent, the continent still hosts relatively few major international sporting events, as well as raising important questions about economic opportunities that may have been missed. Now, South Africa has previously demonstrated its ability to host world-class events, including the historic 2010 FIFA World Cup, and more recently, the Netball World Cup in Cape Town. Now, with the ongoing discussions about bringing Formula One back to South Africa, the conversation around sport as well as an economic driver has never been more relevant. Now, to unpack the business of global sport and what it is, or rather what it means for Africa, we are joined by Sibabalwe Sismani, CEO of Unorthodox Group, a global communications and sports advisory company. Well, welcome to Africa Play. I'm actually excited that I'm joined by a woman this time around.
1: Yay! How are you?
0: I'm good. And just to begin the conversation, I mean, like, how significant are global sporting events in driving economic growth, most especially for its host nations?
1: It's massive. I mean, just the most obvious one would be just from the tourism aspect. Yeah. Unfortunately, I couldn't make it to the Soccer World Cup. Better luck next time in 4 years' time. But just from watching that and watching the interactions, I mean, we live in a digital age, right, where people are on TikTok. Sure. Some of our sporting influencers were there. But a lot of South Africans that I was following were interacting with a lot of Mexicans and interacting with a lot of Americans. And just those conversations, you could see people really interested in coming into the country, but also Mexico as a whole. I was sitting at home and I'm busy thinking, I've never been to Mexico, but I would love to visit. I've never been to LA or Atlanta, but I would love to visit based on that. So it's got a huge tourism element to it that will far outlast the sporting event in itself. I mean, if we look at the vendors as well that can benefit from such a large sporting event on such a large scale, whether it's selling of merchandise, whether it's selling of food vendors, quite a bit of money. So there is a whole economy around a sporting event. And it's also just smaller and minor cities that are within closer proximity of the stadiums. They also get to benefit from a tourism effect, your game lodges. People also want to do activities. So even if we just look at tourism in itself, it is a huge driver of the economic impact that such large sporting events have.
0: Sure. And just before we unpack in depthly on economic elements that, you know, boost within the environment landscape, let's talk about, you know, the athletes. Africa has consistently produced world-class athletes, but hosts relatively a few major sporting events. So why do you think that's the, or rather, why do you think the imbalance exists?
1: On my side, I think if we look at the greater parts of our continent, it is a bit of a structural issue.
0: Sure.
1: In South Africa, we hosted the 2010 World Cup successfully. We hosted the Netball World Cup in Cape Town successfully. The infrastructure was there. And now it talks again of the Formula One, and they are saying that we will most probably use the Kyalami racetrack. And even that in itself, there are just a few minor touch-ups. But at any given point in time, that in itself is ready to go, should, if they would say the Formula One is being hosted next year. The infrastructure updates or a few of the facelifts that would be had or need to be had would not be a lot. So South Africa in itself, if we look at the infrastructure, because we've hosted large scale events, is ready. The problem then when we go to the rest of the continent is that the infrastructure is not necessarily on par. You want to put your best forward as a host country in any nation because you want people to come back. But even the ones that are watching at home, like ourselves, want to be there because of the ease of access. because all of the visitors end up being ambassadors of that specific country, even though they are not residents of that country. So there are a lot of huge infrastructure issues that are to be dealt with. And there's also an ongoing conversation of we are currently exporting a lot of talent as athletes. I mean, if you look at our basketball, NBA, for instance, if you look at the NFL, there are a lot of West Africans in the NFL, but there isn't really a move in then trying to bring the NFL into Africa, working on the infrastructure so that, you know, we can grow more athletes or actually have our own league. But with that said, there is actually NFL Africa that has started. Most of the activities are in North Africa. There is also NBA Africa that has set up its headquarters in South Africa, but has since set up another office in East Africa. I think I'm just not sure which country exactly it is, between Kenya and Rwanda, but they have also set up office there. So there is quite a lot that can be done with sports, but I would say that the biggest driver of infrastructure and us fixing our infrastructure is then saying, what benefits are we reaping from the athletes that are being taken out of Africa, being playing in those leagues? But it is up to those organizations to then say, how do we get more talent? How do we hone in on the talent and then come into Africa? But also ourselves as Africans. As Africans do need to take accountability and take some certain level of growing our sporting economy and not just focusing on athletes. And we can't just be proud to say that we have an athlete playing in the NFL in America, for instance.
0: Sure. And also just interested to find out, just beyond tourism and hospitality, so which sectors does it benefit or does it touch on most importantly when a country hosts a major sporting event?
1: We did a symposium 2-3 years ago, which was called the Women in Sports Symposium. And it was all about educating women about the different careers within sport. So we looked at athletes. We had a few athletes come and joining us on the symposium, but we also looked at media production. Media production and careers in media production. I mean, now we see, I know in South Africa, there are a lot of sports influencers that are actually contracted by some of our big media houses. If we look at SuperSport, I mean, SuperSport in itself has had so many presenters going straight from the World Cup to the French Open and now Wimbledon. They have not come back home. So those presenting opportunities are there because they need to be people at home at the studios, but also it's the fact that the media space is growing so much that we need those on-site presenters and also sports influencers to cover live. So the media part of it has grown. We also looked at the administration side of it. The administration side of it would be the sports psychologist. There is a huge gap there, especially when it comes to athletes. Unfortunately, we have observed that there is a player that was part of the Bafana squad who allegedly committed suicide because of depression. There is a huge gap when it comes to psychologists and therapists within competitive sport. It is normally left up to the athletes themselves to seek their own help as and when they feel as though they need it. But within those institutions and organizations, there isn't that. So there are those opportunities. There are opportunities in management and exec levels. There are opportunities in governing bodies. So when we host more events in our host countries, it actually opens up that ecosystem and creates more opportunities because you are now looking at the sporting infrastructure and the sporting ecosystem as a whole with a magnifying lens. And those opportunities are there because there is also an investment via a large event coming into a specific country or a host city.
0: Sure. Because of time, I wish we had, you know, more time to actually unpack more onto this. But thank you so much for joining us. And that was Sibabalwe Sesimane, CEO of Unorthodox Group, just sharing her insights on the economic impact of global sporting events, as well as the opportunities they present for Africa. Let's go for a short break.
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3: The moment that we've all been waiting for at Channel Africa One on the socials. She's a digital entrepreneur, an all-round superstar, Michelle Ndamase. Welcome to Channel Africa. Welcome to
4: the Upside.
3: Been so excited to get you onto the show. I'll tell you why. As a rash for you, and by rash I mean that I stalk you.
4: Oh, okay.
3: Stalking you in a very professional way. Obviously, having started off in the beauty space, having insecurities, acne, adult acne, and first started off as a mask, and then became a passion and more of an art and a craft. And then transitioning into fashion was so natural because I've always been someone who loves fashion. So I decided to go into business with my mom, who is professionally a fashion designer as well as a businesswoman. And just us having similar style and understanding the African market, sure, I thought it would be a great venture. So that's how we transitioned into fashion. I'm still a beauty girl, but always. I'm more of a fashion girly, I think, now. I don't know. But I mean, there might be something coming up for beauty. We'll see.
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0: Yes, this is Channel Africa with me, Prudence Makubalo, standing in for Zai Khan. And we are on the last hour of the show and coming on to this now. Tonight, the spotlight is on England and Norway as they battle for a place in the World Cup semi-finals. Now, the reigning champions, Argentina, France, Spain have already secured their spot. Now, Norway will tonight, as the underdogs with England favourites to progress. Now, our UK-based sports correspondent, Geshom Nyati, has been speaking to England fans who believes it has finally time for the Three Lions to win the World Cup, predicting Norway will go down today. Let's take a listen.
5: You know what? I've gathered information from people from Norway, the Norwegians. They say they are so united, they've got passion, you know, there's a lot of togetherness this time. And they are really keeping their fingers crossed. It is their time that they will have to, they'll try their best to beat England. What do you say about their feelings? Because, you know, they're talking of Haaland, who is their star players, and they say England, the Lions, are in for a very big time.
6: Well, my opinion is the pressure's on Norway to perform, because we've gotten to semi-finals and finals of World Cups before. Yes, they have Haaland, but everybody seems to just forget about Harry Kane. He is just as good as a striker as him. We are more all-rounded than Norway are, albeit they are a very good side and it will be a challenging game. But I can't see why England can't go on to win 3-4-0 against them. If we can contain Haaland, then they will have nothing. That's what I strongly believe.
5: Yeah, the English people, they really need it, because they're saying this has been 60 years of waiting to win the World Cup, so they're really in dire need to win this game.
6: Yeah, 60 years since we last won the World Cup, and I believe that right now this is our biggest and our best opportunity to win it. We've got the best team that we've had in years, and we are showing why we are capable to win the World Cup. I can't see why, if we don't go on and win today, why we can't win the whole thing. I think we're just as strong as everybody, France, Argentina. We can go toe-to-toe with them. And so as long as we get past Norway, I believe that we will win the World Cup.
5: Oh, that would be great. What about France? Because everybody seems to be leaning on France at the moment. They are playing good football with their star player, Kylian Mbappe.
6: So France, yes, they've got Mbappe. They've also got the likes of Dembele, Elise. That's just their attack. But if you look down towards their midfield, that has chopped and changed pretty much every World Cup game. their defence, it looks shaky, and their keeper, he's made a couple mistakes. And if you can make those mistakes against little teams like they did, then I wonder what it's going to be like when they play somebody like England. France, they haven't really been tested as much as any other nation have. Their biggest test was Morocco, and they just brushed them aside. But yeah, they're a good side, but they're nothing like an England or an Argentina or a Spain, who they have next. Spain have beat them in their last two meetings against France, and I believe that Spain will beat France in the semi-finals.
5: But there's a bit of concern that the English side, you know, the defender, Mark Gay, Rhys, and even Declan Rice, they may fail the fitness test to actually go there and play?
6: Yeah, there's a few fitness concerns, but I was reading up this morning, Thomas Tuchel, he said that everybody's available apart from Jordan Henderson, who's injured, and Jarrell Kwanzaa, who's suspended. So, provided that we can get a few goals ahead, take some of those players off, rest them, ready for the semi-final, and we should be fine.
5: That's excellent. Yeah, you mentioned Spain. Well, there's Argentina as well. Patrick Vieira, you know, the former French star who has won the World Cup, he has actually tipped that Spain is the team to beat.
6: Spain are the team to beat. They've got probably now the best midfield that's left in the World Cup. They've got the best right winger in the world right now, Lamine Yamal. Defensively, they, on paper, it's not so good, but they are solid altogether. And everything they do just works. And I mean, when you've got somebody who you can bring on like Mikel Merino, who's scoring two winners in two games past their 85th minute, that's just something you need. And the way that they can control and dominate the ball, even when things aren't going their way, they just take a minute, they just play a few passes, tie their opponents out. And if they can do that against France, if they can limit them their opportunities, then I can't see why Spain can't go on to potentially win it. But they've still got a hell of a long way to go, like England do, like Argentina do, like France do. But saying that, Argentina, they've still got to get through their quarterfinal game. Every nation knows that there's no easy game. I mean, look what happened when they played against Egypt. They nearly got knocked out by them. And that's because Egypt are a good side. Everybody who's at this World Cup deserves to be there. And there's no easy games, but you just need to find that right team to test you.
5: Now, let's just round it up. You've mentioned some African teams, Morocco. What is your honest assessment of African teams? You know, the African continent had 10 teams at the World Cup. Could you say something about African teams at the World Cup? You know, more teams, is it making the competition much stiffer? What is your take on that?
6: I think it's making the competition much tougher. I mean, the fact that 10 African teams qualified, and I think 9 out of the 10 got through the group stages, I think it's fantastic for football. I mean, African football is just on the rise at the minute. Like you said about Morocco, they're in the top 10 for FIFA now. They are an absolute fantastic side. I mean, Ghana, they played absolutely solid against England and held us to a 0-0 draw. That is a massive result for a nation like Ghana, who aren't often seen as one of the better footballing nations. And then you've got teams like Senegal, who went toe-to-toe with France in the group stage, toe-to-toe with Norway in the group stage. African football is on the rise, and I think it's brilliant for all Africans to be able to be supporting their nation, watching them at these finals, because for an England fan, it should be natural for us to be there, but for an African team that have qualified, I think it's great just for the whole continent, for the African football fans. It's great to be able to go and support your nation in these countries, albeit you don't get too far, but it's the experience playing against the top players, which is what every top player wants to do, and I think it's just fantastic.
5: Yeah, just to echo your words, you really think that this is time that England should win. I'll tell you something. Years back, I worked with somebody from Norway. He's a Norwegian, of course, Bjørn Omar Evju. At one stage, he was involved with the Norwegian Federation. He taught me something that I won't forget. He said, if you want to know about football, talk about the Brits. Football is theirs. Does that encourage you? Does that statement give you some hope? Finally?
6: Everything gives me encouragement and hope. It's a fantastic tournament that happens every 4 years. It brings every country together. I mean, I don't know if you've seen how it is in this country, but when England are playing, it's just a fantastic place to be in. Everybody's gathered around, we're all wanting the nation to win, and the way that we're going, we don't need words from anyone. As long as we can show what we're doing on that pitch, there's no reason why we can't go and win it. We went to Mexico at the Azteca, a team who's lost twice in 60 games, and we went and beat them, and finishing the game 40 minutes with 10 men, and we went and beat them. I mean, that just shows to me that we've got the passion, the togetherness to go on and win it. And I will be disappointed if we don't go and win it, but this is our biggest chance, and I firmly believe that we will win this World Cup.
5: Yeah, I've seen around. There you can see. You see that young man wearing an England T-shirt and the TV coverage. I've seen, you know, kids as young as 6 years old, all dressed up in England attire, and they're saying England will win. There's a lot of going about these juniors being exposed, talking about the England. This must be big passion for football in this country.
6: Yeah, it is huge. I mean, if you look everywhere, there's always young kids kicking balls around, wearing either their team's football shirts or their country's football shirts. It's just brilliant to see. And like I was speaking about togetherness, watching England play, I believe that you don't get that anywhere else apart from here. This country is so high on football. It is an unbelievable atmosphere to be in, and yeah, it's brilliant.
5: Yeah, anyway, just to conclude now, and hence maybe that is why the Premier League is dubbed as one of the world's biggest football league in the world.
6: It's the best league in the world. You've got so many good teams. I mean, you don't know what's going to happen either. 2015-16, Leicester City won the title. In the 90s, Blackburn won the title. And now, obviously, you've got Manchester City taking over. But there's so many good teams that you just don't know what's going to happen anymore. And I do believe it is the best league in the world. It's the most watched league in the world, and it is the best. Every player wants to come to the Premier League, and it's great.
5: Yeah, and it is really great. And I'm sure you won't want to hide your names. If you can tell our listeners who you are, and, you know, just a bit of history about yourself and your football. Maybe you played football, just very briefly on that score.
6: Yeah, so my name is Shea Pope. I am a Leicester City fan from Leicester. I played juniors football growing up for local teams, Sundays and Saturday leagues. And now I am a devoted fan who goes home and away and supports my club.
0: Now, that was our UK-based sports correspondent, Kechom Nyati, with the latest ahead of tonight's highly anticipated World Cup quarterfinal between England and Norway. Now, coming up after this show, we actually have mixed vibrations. My goodness, apologies on that. Mixed vibrations with Jolinho Nsungu. What's coming up, Jolinho?
4: Bonjour, Prudence. 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
1: We have officially made it to the last hour of the show here on Channel Africa. Africa at Play with me, Prudence Makubalo, and standing in for Zai Khan. And actually, it's very heartening to say goodbye, but we'll be right back with you rather tomorrow, same time, same place. And obviously, I was not alone to make this ship flowing well with my producer, or rather I call him the chef, Andy Mali, as well as our sound engineer, Didimalo Makau, as well as our social media specialist, Tumi Selema, as well as my director, Putla Komokhope. Well, thank you so much, and I'll be with you tomorrow. Goodbye for now.

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1: 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Welcome to
2: the Upside.
1: 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I'll tell you why, as a rash for you. Okay. And by rash, I mean that I stalk you.
2: Okay.
1: Stalking you in a very professional way.
3: Obviously, having started off in the beauty space, having insecurities, acne, adult acne, and first started off as a mask, and then became a passion and more of an art and a craft. And then transitioning into fashion was so natural because I've always been someone who loves fashion. So I decided to go into business with my mom, who is professionally a fashion designer as well as a businesswoman, and just us having similar style and understanding the African market, sure. I thought it would be a great venture. So that's how we transitioned into fashion. I'm still a beauty girl, but always. I'm more of a fashion girly, I think, now. I don't know, but I mean, there might be something coming up for beauty. We'll see.
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2: Let's welcome Bien. So you recently named Basketball Africa League ambassador for season 6.
3: The Basketball Africa League was looking for an ambassador, and turns out that I am the best artist hooper in the continent, I dare say.
2: Handy Marco 5, let's welcome him.
4: But you know, in Zambia, when we join the live, there's one thing we have to do. You have to do it with me. We have to raise up.
5: All right, man, Tao, Channel Africa, let's go. Raise up, guys, let's raise up.
2: Raise up! Be hanging out with DJ Zinhle. Which song is the number one?
6: Yes! This is the first time it's been number one. Thank you so much.
2: Can you kindly introduce the song for us that's at number one?
6: Okay, sitting at

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3: We do know that he was with family members, but at this stage I cannot divulge who gave us a tip-off. But safe to say that the SAPS is stamping the authority of the state. We are proving that you cannot hide in South Africa. If you have committed such heinous crimes against women and children, we are going to track his movement from the UK, from London. Where did he fly to? Did he go via Zimbabwe and then to South Africa? But for now, the information that we have is that he landed on the 5th of July.
2: Boma la dziko la Uganda lati anthu osachepera 11 amwalira chifukwa cha njala masabata apo sachedwa pa mchigawo cha Karamoja kumpoto cha kumawa kwa dzikolo kutsatira chilala chachitali. 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

0: 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Mas antes disso, ouvimos Jungle Fever de Nelson Freitas. E por que não? 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Me perguntem, vou-vos dizer eu. Ah!
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2: Did you know that men are actually far less likely to seek help for mental health challenges, often suffering in silence, until they reach crisis point? June is Men's Mental Health Month. It's important for us to broaden society's understandings around mental distress and what that looks like for men.
3: With men, I think it's more subtle behaviors, because men are not going to say, I'm depressed or I am anxious.
2: Yeah.
3: But what they might say is, I'm tired, I'm stressed, I just need to push through. It may look like increased irritability. It may look like increase in substance usage or alcohol abuse or withdrawing from family or even spending excessive amount of time at work. These can all be warning signs, but they're very much more subtle in men because we kind of dismiss it as, that's just the way of.
2: Dr. Alicia Borta, member of the South African Society for Psychiatrists.
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4: Hey! 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
1: Hey, good evening, Africa. Welcome to the Sanctuary of African Dance. This is Jamba Vibes on Channel Africa. I'm Benjamin Mushatama, riding with you from 9 o'clock. That's 9 p.m. until midnight tonight. We're threading Afrobeats. We're going through dancehall heat. And remember, the djembe is going to be at the center of it all. Raw, rhythmic, and real. Expect stories, expect grooves. And you know how we do things. I'll make sure that you get the latest news on who's doing who when it comes to African entertainment in the music scene. Wherever you tuned in, thank you for being right here with Africa's adult party event. It is djembe vibes. Wherever you tuned in across the continent, settle in, man. Relax. Turn up the volume. Hey, let's carry the drum of the continent home. Hey, just in a few minutes, we'll have our Pop in Africa feature where we look at some of the latest news. Who's doing who this week? Who's doing what where on the African continent? What are the African artists doing? But hey, it's Mandela Month. We've got so much to celebrate.
0: 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Join the conversation, shaping Africa's future. 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

0: is WizKid. He did well with this one. A song of the year at the Headies, the hottest single of the year at the Nigeria Entertainment Awards. And also, it was doing well in the UK, eventually achieving silver status there. And you tried in 2026, surpassing 100 million streams across all platforms. Beautiful music right here on the Channel Africa Djembe Show with me, Benjamin Mushatama. Before that one, you heard Oxlade with a Flavor. That one is titled Ovami. So much more music coming up right here on Channel Africa. Remember, we're going to find out who's doing who this week. What are the biggest stories when it comes to Africa's talented artists? And that's in our Poppin' Africa coming up just a little bit later on the show. Remember, make sure that you are entertained, but also you know what's going on in your Africa.
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0: 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We are at Channel Africa on Facebook and at Channel Africa One on all other platforms. Channel Africa, first with the African story. We do it globally. Of course, the African beat is continental right now. When it's time to focus on you. Wally Bianca is going to feature in our Poppin' Africa conversation later. I'll let you know what she's up to later.

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You know, I love saying that because at times we're only seen for division. But hey, our music brings us together. In the background there, you can hear Yemi Alade. This one is titled True Love. And before that, you heard a little bit more of Romance.

0: And then we started our triple play with Lee Bianca. We played you her sing along, Ja, Ja, Ja, Ja. Hey, we've got prayers, but we're still on the dance floor right here on Channel Africa. We do it all and we do it with that African flair. And the drum beat is our friend. Hey, our Pop in Africa is still coming up. We'll let you know what are the latest top entertainment stories when it comes to African singers and musicians on the African continent. Hey, we don't stop partying, man, so stay with me, Benjamin Mushatama. These are the Djembe Vibes.
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4: The Alexandra Regional Court in Johannesburg, South Africa, has sentenced Abelamine Mugabe to 24 months in prison or a $24,000 fine for pointing a toy firearm, as well as 18 months imprisonment or a $12,000 fine for being in the country illegally. Meanwhile, his co-accused Tobias Matuhodze has been sentenced to 3 years imprisonment.
5: So basically what the magistrate said was that, you know, he has taken into consideration that the complainant or the victim did in fact withdraw the charges. So both of the accused will actually have to be deported. He is to be escorted by the investigating officer. However, in terms of Matonze, he will in fact have to serve his prison time, and thereafter he will in fact also be deported back to Zimbabwe.
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6: You feel it before you hear it. The Djembe Vibes.

0: She's a soulful voice, isn't she? We love Nikki Kering from Kenya. Born and raised in Nairobi, multi-award-winning R&B and soul singer there gives us one titled last name. Hey, it's time for our Poppin' Africa feature right now, where we look at some of the top entertainment stories of the African continent. You know, something that stood out for me is this wonderful sessions that we saw from Libyanka. And Libyanka is such a sensation. Definitely, she is one that is still poised for great success. Just recently, she released what everyone is talking about. These are the Therapy Sessions expansions. This follows her heavy digital trends. She's got what is now called the Therapy Sessions Episode 2 that is now showing up her stripped back studio live mashups. And just recently, she just released on her socials the breakout hit People and No Water. And she's actually making moves because she's doing this because we are moving past her Walkaway EP era, and Libyanka has expanded her discography to new standalone tracks like I Believe in You, Nobody. But I want to give you a little bit of a taste from some of the beautiful sounds that she released from her Therapy Sessions Episode 2. Man, she sounds so
1: good. 'Cause I've been drinking more. Did you check on me?
0: Oh, she sounds so sexy in this.

Yeah, man, those therapy sessions expansion episode 2 are now on YouTube. Check her out because she's doing a whole lot of things. Just on Monday, she is going to be headlining a major intimate show at the Iconic Sounds of Brazil in New York City. She'll also be performing alongside reggae and dancehall heavyweight Rick Jam and TJ at the Bayfront Festival Park on next Saturday. So if you find yourself all around the world, do check her out there. But let's find out what's happening in other news on the African continent. It seems like Nigerian star Tems is in talks with the fashion and music worlds as she is being featured in British Vogue. In the interview, she discussed her distinct Yoruba-inspired style and also working with Justin Bieber, who brought her out at Coachella. She also sent out social media into a frenzy of revealing her absolute dream musical collaboration with Frank Ocean. I know we all want that, right? That would be fantastic. And everyone's still talking about, in other news, the Afro Nation Portugal Festival, which just wrapped up its 2026 edition with monumental African performances. Wizkid brought the final night to a thrilling close, performing his new charting hit, Kese, and Tyler also headlined that opening night, while legendary Congolese artist Awilo Longomba and Ghana's R2B showcased the vast depth of the continent's pop scene. Congratulations to Africa. We love seeing you on the world stage. And let's see what's happening in other news. Alternative hip-hop and pop blend singer TG Black has officially been named Spotify's Equal Africa Artist for July. The Mombasa-born artist is being praised heavily by Rolling Stone Africa. He is being lauded for dismantling traditional genre boundaries by fusing raw vocals, alternative hip-hop, and experimental R&B. So much is happening on the African continent, but those are our top stories right here on the Djembe Vibes. Those are the big stories. I have to say, check out that Libyanka YouTube performance, those therapy sessions, episode 2. They are a glory. They are something to really relish. You'll totally enjoy them. Love, love some of those oldies that she redid with a more acoustic tone. I love keeping you informed, but I prefer keeping you entertained. Let's come back to South Africa.

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Channel Africa, the best nighttime radio.

new music from the entrepreneur, the DJ, the wife, the mother. Well, she knows how to bounce things from one thing to another and just do everything that she can to be a success. DJ Zintle brings us her Baba Yilwa. It's becoming an anthem right now. 6 million Spotify streams. It's a charter topping daily performances. Number 2 on the South African Spotify daily charts. Then also it's dominating in radio. The DJ Zintle's hangout with DJ Lace, Funk Tone, and Tobani White. It's a lovely prayer. And you know, sometimes you just need God to defend you in places where you just know your name might be there, but you don't know what people are saying about you. And you're like, God, fight on my behalf. Another prayer before that one, a dance anthem of a spiritual kind, was Kabza De Small with Kanya Njalo, with the wonderful, soulful, and really ethereal voice of Zawadi Ya Mungu. You are listening to the Djembe Vibes. The party continues.

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0: 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The Jamba Vibes.

0: successful and defining East African love anthems of all time. Nameless got the Kisima Music Awards for this one. He actually got so many awards in 2006. In the Kisima Awards, in fact, he got the Best Male Artist, Best Afrofusion, Best Music Video. This one also got him some love with the Pearl of Africa Music Awards in the same year, 2006. He won Best Male there. Tanzania Music Awards, he got Best East African Single. Channel O Music Video Awards with this one. He won the Best Male Video across the continent. So, Isinzia, we're taking you back to the time 2006. Still a classic one that we all love dancing to. And before that, you had a Burundian young voice, emerging artist in the pop scene there. Drama T gave us Ngatamina. It takes us to 10 p.m. Central African Time. You are listening to the Djembe Vibes, celebrating the month of our legend here on the African continent. Of course, he's a South African maestro, Nelson Mandela. It's Nelson Mandela month. You know, in a few days, we'll have that important day, Nelson Mandela International Day. I hope that you have plans. Dedicate just an hour or two to just change someone's life.
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This is Nomnebo. The Grammy Award winner. Hang out with Nigeria's fireboy DML on the swine.

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0: All right, some new music right here on the Jembe Vibes. This one is for the Gen Z's. Hey guys, anyone who's young, let me know, what is more baby? Let Uncle Ben know. Hey, this one has some underground bounce rhythms. It's titled Mo Baby. Nice collaboration by Bugs and Keys, Benzu, and Tango Supreme. Just because it's got that log drum that feels underground doesn't mean that it's not doing well. Just in 3 months, it accumulated 8.3 million views with its video on YouTube. So it's a hit that's doing well. Before that one, we went continental with Nomcebo Zikode from South Africa. Hang out with Sophie and Zao from Kenya, and Fireboy DML, of course. We know he's from Nigeria. They gave us that one titled Meta. Hey, we're moving into the second hour. It's 10 p.m. Central African time.
1: 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Oh, yeah. The Jembe Vibes with Benjamin Mushatama on the Channel Africa app and SABC Plus.
0: Hey, we keep that African rhythm going. Hey, remember, it is Mandela Month. You know what happens over time? We tend to get used to something. And then kasekhuwa, in English, we say something loses its novelty. That's when we lose interest and we don't pay attention to something. But let's not forget that it's Mandela Month, man. Just in a few days' time, we'll be celebrating the maestro's birthday, Nelson Mandela. Officially recognized by the United Nations as Nelson Mandela International Day, let's do something. Spend 67 minutes to volunteer, to honor someone, to do something in the community, man. Let's get our hands out there and get a little bit busy for Nelson Mandela International Day, hey? Don't be like those lazy Africans. You're like, no, Ben, man, no, man. We've been doing this. It doesn't mean anything. It doesn't make a difference. I'm telling you, it does make a whole lot of a difference. Well, we're right in the second hour of the Jembe Vibes. And remember, we're going to have our artist profile in a few minutes' time, where we look at the artist who we all love, but there are certain facts that we don't know about them. Maybe we might know when they're born, and we know where they live, and we know their music, but there's just certain facts about their lives that we don't know about. Don't worry, I'll hook you up. This is a regular right here on Channel Africa.
2: 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Many days I never sleep.
0: This one is all about money, cash app. Belosh Murder is with fun. Hang out with Zlatan Lincoln.
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0: course, he's the collaborator, man. He likes sharing his spotlight. On this one, he's hanging out with One Day Call, man. Hey, man. And before this one, you heard Bella Shmurda with Zlatan Lincoln with Cash App, man. Get your Cash App there. Get ready to go. I hope that the money is flowing in the year 2026. This is the year of blessings. And remember, man, it's Mandela Month. So do something. I've been saying this hour, do something on Mandela's birthday. It's on the 18th of July. We're honoring his legacy. Let's do it all over the continent. Let's do it all over the world. We've just said 67 minutes to spend helping out in our communities. It's all about the heart of volunteering.
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0: Shekinah, a soulful powerhouse from South Africa, an idol star. This is Fixate with Bay T, and before that one, you heard a new one from Area Star. That one is a very, very, it's got hidden messages in that one. It's titled, Where Do We Go? It was released in March 6th this year, and it's all about, you know, that question when you ask your person, and you're like, hey man, when are we going to let the world know? Why is this relationship so hidden? Why is it just me and you and we're not letting the world in? Yeah, that one is a tough question, right? Where do we go? 20 minutes past 10 o'clock Central African time. We're broadcasting from Johannesburg at the SABC studios. Just in a few minutes time, we'll find out the facts that we don't know, do a little different of a profile, a type of a profile where we just find out things about an artist that we don't usually know about them. And today we're going to be looking at the wonderful Timaya, the Nigerian singer-songwriter from the Bayelsa State, Nigeria. He's known for combining pop and dance, soul, hip-hop and soccer. He does it all, and he is so dynamic in his sound. We'll find out a little bit about him. What are those facts that we don't know about him?
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2: So how do you respond to Niger's new penal code, which criminalizes same-sex relationships and imposes prison terms of up to 10 years?
3: Yes, I think the Niger legal system is responding to what is more or less a clarion call to criminalize unnatural relationships among people of same sex. And it's a response to the growing tendency of the West to continue to impose their beliefs and understanding of human rights on the African continent and other developing countries.
2: That's Dr. Samson Osagie, who's a Nigerian lawyer and former vice president of the African Bar Association. And there are those that are defending it, and many that are saying it's out of order. Where do you sit?

0: This one is titled The Cold Outside. Released 5 years ago, where he hangs out with Benson on this one.
1: I know they let nothing to bother me. They no honor an apology.
0: You can feel that drum beat, right? Young Willis does the stuff there on production. All right, let's find out who this wonderful artist is, T Maya. What don't we know about T Maya? You know, he's the king of Afro soca. Some people say that, you know, his journey from street hustler to an industry titan is hardly known. In fact, the stage name is actually a linguistic blend, and it's actually from his childhood nickname, which is titled Timmy. And this is a personal mantra, apparently, which means getting higher or making progress. So this is where T Maya comes from that childhood nickname Timmy that he received from his community. And it's a dialect that translates to wealth and prosperity. And we've seen the guy really hustling from the streets to actually making it in the music industry. During the 2020 COVID-19 lockdowns, there's something that we don't know about him. T Maya secretly battled a near fatal drug addiction. And this is something that, you know, a lot of people don't talk about. But the substance that he used to use was causing him a lot of weight loss and massive financial losses. But he fought hard to stand clean. In fact, the song that you just heard, Cold Outside, was written specifically to document this painful chapter that he had. It's a song about self-preservation, a song about protecting one's peace and avoiding unnecessary drama. So good for you, man, for getting clean, T Maya. So if you didn't know him, he struggled like many other people with addiction. And before he was solo, many people don't know that T Maya was actually a backup singer for hip-hop veteran Idris Adukarim. T Maya recently revealed that he had a relationship that was strictly business there, and he was just part of that band. But then he finally tried to go solo with his debut album, A True Story, which shook Nigeria in 2006. But at that time, T Maya was really, really broke, just desperate to actually break. And he sold the entire project to an Alabama or Alaba market marketer for only 500,000 naira. Wow. But that actually was something that allowed for him to actually explode. The marketer voluntarily returned a gift to Maya, a car, and an extra 7 million naira to shoot music videos. So, yeah, he was just taking a chance, and he made it through, right? Wonderful. And despite a career spanning about two gates, T Maya held a rare streak of never collaborating with a female artist. He finally broke this long-standing pattern when he had his first collaboration. You know that song, In My Head, with Tiwa Savage. So it was a long time. Actually, for 16 years, he hadn't collaborated with a female artist. There's so much to know about T Maya. And one of the things that stand out is that T Maya is a proud father of four children with three different women. Player. Hey, no, get married, man. T Maya, get married, man. Find someone to get married. But there's a thing, a conviction around. He's completely unmarried. He has openly stated that he's simply not a marriage kind of guy and publicly believes that having children out of wedlock is a better dynamic for his lifestyle than traditional marriage. What do you think about that? What do you think about those decisions that he's made? Did you know some of the facts? Maybe there's certain things that I've mentioned that you're like, Ben, you missed this out. Let me know on our WhatsApp number. I'd love to hear from you right here on Channel Africa. Hashtag Djembe Vibes. Our WhatsApp number is +27 83 288 6684. +27 83 288 6684. That was our artist profile today. Things we didn't know about T Maya. All right, let's enjoy his dancehall sensation. Here he's with Flavor Young Alpha. It's titled Odeshi.

0: 이겨줘. 에이, 이겨줘. 아.
1: Alright, man, that is Chulo Timaya. Some call him Ekberi Papa One of Bayelsa. And that is how we wrap up our artist feature for today. Finding some facts that you might have not known about an African artist. Let's keep the music banging. Alright, you must be brave. You must be brave to sample Brenda Fassie. But that defines Divado, that brave sound.

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0: Hey, we love this one. Tanzania Afropop Bongo Flavor Star. He goes by the name of Harmonize. This one is still one that we can jam to. What's up? 2026 is a big year for this Tanzanian artist. He's released some new music as well. He's got an international tour that says to make stops in the US, East Africa and neighboring countries. He's collaborated with the likes of Yemi Alade and Yo Maps. And yeah, he's doing very well for himself. And before that, you had another African giant, Davido, with one titled Funds. It's 20 minutes to 11 o'clock Central African time, broadcasting from Johannesburg, South Africa. We give you the hits, we give you the bangers, we make sure that you keep dancing until midnight.
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4: He's got the voice, but the drum tells a story. Jimba Vibes with Benjamin Mushatama on Channel Africa, the African perspective.
0: Yeah, you're listening to the Djembe Vibes. It's sounding good, man. Remember, I always want to know what you're listening to in your part of the continent. Let me know. Maybe we can also fuse some of the tracks that you love in your country. Just mention your country, mention the artist, and I'll see if we can source the music and share it with the rest of the continent and the world. Remember, you can share those tunes on our WhatsApp number. Save this number on your phone, +27832886684, and then you can let me know and say, hey Uncle Ben, hey Ben, just let me know what you want to listen to, what type of music is new in your part of the continent. I'd really love to know. Of course, it's all about the music and sharing it together, and that's what we want to do right here on Channel Africa. So do send us your music requests as well here on the show, and we can see if we can get our music team to make sure that you also can hear the music right here on Channel Africa. I want to make sure that you listen to the stuff that you love as well, and making it new, mixing with the old and the new. It doesn't have to be new songs. You know, sometimes we like, we forget the old tunes, right? But I want you to make sure that you also listen to any sound that you love as well. Remember, even on our Sunday show, we slow things down, we mellow things out, and we play adult contemporary music, so you can also have some of those jazzy traditional African music sounds for our Sunday. 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Hey. This is Joe Luaga. Hey, grab that lady next to you. Stand up and do some lovely dance.

0: Tanzania's gospel minister. He gave us one titled Olodumare, a wonderful prayer, one that's saying, I lean on you, Almighty One. It's 10 minutes until we wrap up this hour, man, but we still have so much more music.
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1: See, Channel Africa represents every corner of this amazing land. From Lagos to Cape Town, Nairobi to Dakar, we've got you covered with the freshest news, music, and cultures. So,

This is Mariu with the BN with one titled Nairobi. And before that, starting the double play with Joel Lwaga, who has some wonderful gospel bongo flavor influence there. He's known as

That's Tyler with Wizkid with the one titled Dynamite. And before that, you heard Salima Chika with the Songy Songy. Hey, I don't know what Salima Chika was actually doing with Oskido. They just released a video today, a few hours ago, actually, as if they're working together. So we need to figure out what those two are up to. I feel like Salima Chika is doing something in South Africa with Oskido. And I wonder what they are working on. Maybe we'll find out in days to come. London. We are borderless right here on Channel Africa. There's no xenophobia here. It's all about building our beautiful continent, man. I know I worry too much. We'll do it together, man. Let's wrap up this hour with music from Rema. This one is

0: some up-tempo tunes right here on Channel Africa. And the hours, they move very fast when we're having super, super fun. Hence the title from Rema. Can't believe it, it's already 11 o'clock. We have 1 hour to go. 11 p.m. Central African time. All right, let's get into it. Let's find out what's coming up in our final hour.
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0: It's Mandela Month. Celebrating a giant. But man, we don't just watch and look when our community falls apart. We get up to something. We give our time. You know, if there's people who can hustle and make sure that the people around them are well taken care of, it's Africans. So, man, in a few days' time on Mandela Day, do something special, man. Make sure that on Mandela's birthday that you are taking part in that wonderful Nelson Mandela International Day. It's been recognized by the United Nations. Spend 67 minutes serving your community, man. It's representing the 67 years Mandela spent fighting for social justice. Let's not make it a South African thing. Let's not make it something that other people from outside the continent are celebrating. Let's make it about the continent this year. So yeah, let's do that in a few days time on the 18th of July. Well, we've got our collab feature that's coming up. Our collab feature is all about where we look, why collaborations are actually happening, why they happen the way they do, why certain artists feel like a preference towards each other. This is the song we'll be looking at today. Alright, this is Joy Boy with SMH featuring Victony and Tempo. We'll find out a little bit later why these guys chose to hang out, but that's only a little bit later. Let's have some more music. Dancehall time with Ruga, right here on Channel Africa.

0: He's going to celebrate his 40th birthday with a concert in Nigeria on the 20th of September. It's supposed to be a star-studded concert featuring some of the top artists on the African continent. So we're looking forward to that one. And before this one, you heard Ruga with JJ. Let's take a break. We'll be back.
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4: Obviously, having started off in the beauty space, having insecurities, acne, adult acne, and first started off as a mask, and then became a passion and more of an art and a craft, and then transitioning into fashion was so natural because I've always been someone who loves fashion. 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I thought it would be a great venture. So that's how we transitioned into fashion. I'm still a beauty girl, but always. I'm more of a fashion girly, I think, now. I don't know, but I mean, there might be something coming up for beauty. We'll see.
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2: 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So, it's a place to be on socials. 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Remember, Channel Africa, we are first with the African story. We do it globally. Let's come to the southern tip of the continent. All right, this is Mzansi and Moz. Love this collab.

All right, we love this one, which has that Indian cinema theme. And that is Joy Boy and Victor Nyantempo. How did those guys make that song happen? It's titled SMA, Something's Missing Here. Well, it's an interesting one because it's really one of those songs around hit-making partnership and trust, a moment of creative clarity between artists that really love working together. Well, the foundation of the track was actually built by the producer Tempo because he was sampling Nila Nalive, which is a theme song from a soap opera, an Indian Tamil language soap opera titled Krishna Dasi, and it's some music that's composed by D. Imam. I don't know who that is, but it's sung by Sri Nivas. So look for those people. You know that some, you can hear that there's that Indian vibe in that one, right? So he loved that. So he's like, you know what? I want to loop the sound. And he started with an Afrobeat percussion and then kind of added that lovely Middle Eastern and Indian flair there. And Tempo and Joy Boy were actually guys who hung out together. They trusted each other. They had a long-term creative chemistry, and you know, they've worked together on Sip Alcohol and Door. So because Tempo understand Joy Boy's artistic direction, like, you know what, he felt confident pitching this one because it was very unusual. You can hear that track, right? It's very unusual. You can't just let anyone take it. You actually have someone who you can trust and who can believe in your artistic idea. So Joy Boy was like, okay, I love this, man. It's different. No one is doing anything like this. And you know what? That Indian flair is something that's highly neglected. Let's make something out of it. So the song kind of came out there. Lyrically, the song served as a major creative board for Joy Boy because he was like, okay, let's look at a song that's more reflective. Let's move past toxic, manipulative, emotional love affair. Let's look at a sense of a personal sense of closure, how a relationship can actually have more of a sense of, okay, it's come to the end. Let's not lie to one another. Let's just walk away. So that's what the song is all about. Kind of moving away from a relationship that is actually not working. So Victony, how does he come into this track? His presence on SMH is a conceptual one rather than vocal. A Tempo is a genius producer behind Victony's global smash hit Soweto. So it was that ambient element and vocal texture that he needed from Victony. And he liked his unique melodies that usually work with anything that he creates through a beat. So it's also another trust factor between the beat maker and the artist. So yeah, that's how SMH by Joy Boy and Victony and Tempo. In fact, I think that should be a Tempo song featuring Joy Boy and Victony. But that's how generous Tempo is. All right, let's keep things moving. We've got 30 minutes to go until midnight Central African time. Great. Okay. Good African Beats right here in Joburg, where we're broadcasting.

Queen of Dance, that's Nini Yola, and there she gives us Ginger Me. It's a triple play on that one, and we started with Noah Hala with Wanda Banton, and then we had Obima with Adinkunle Gold. It's 36 minutes past 11 o'clock Central African time. We're going to wind down the mood and make way for the wonderful Kanya. She'll be with us from midnight Central African time until 3 o'clock, right? So it's going to be a journey indeed there. So she'll let us know what's coming up on the show just in a few minutes' time. Hey, man, you know what? Get your lighters out. It's for us to get that wonderful classic right now. You know, we always have that classic where you just want to just chill, relax. Anyway, Kanya is here, so let's slow things down.

0: There's just some songs that are not going anywhere. They're going to be cemented from one generation to another. She just released two albums and they just have become African classics, right? This is Ka Janine with the Sambolera. It's our party classic for tonight. Midride is around the corner. Just in a few minutes, we'll find out what Kanya has for us. I'm sure there's so much wonderful things that she has for us in her treasure of brilliance.
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2: Let's welcome Bien. 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
3: All right, man, Tao, Channel Africa, let's go. Razor, guys, let's raise up.
2: Razor! Be hanging out with DJ Zinhle. 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
5: Yes! 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

0: we're slowing down the pace. I'm sure you can samba to this one. It's Me Do by Anna Joyce from Angola. And making way for that one was another soothing track by NJD Kijo featuring the Soweto Gospel Choir with Sunlight to My Soul. It's a good way to actually introduce Kanya. She's coming up just in a few minutes' time. 10 minutes' time, actually, to be more accurate. She'll give us Africa in Song. After this break, we'll find out what she has for us.
1: Ritmos e cultura. 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

0: Ótimos e Cultura com Jacob Tivani. 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
1: All right, let's find out what Kanya has for us in Africa in song. Hey, Kanya, how you doing?
3: I'm good. How are you?
1: Good, good, good.
3: Yes.
1: It's a nice weekend.
3: It's chilled.
1: Very chilled.
3: Yeah.
1: Yeah. But the party hasn't been chilled here.
3: No.
1: It's been like
3: No. There's some bad music as I was driving in that you were playing, and I was just like, this is such a djembe vibe.
1: It's such a
3: djembe party.
1: Yeah, no, that's how we do it.
3: Siya groova la.
1: Exactly.
3: It's going down.
1: But you wanna slow down the pace.
3: You know,
1: get
3: me.
1: Us relaxed, introduce us to the Sunday. We're gonna get mellow with you.
3: Yeah, you must, you know, you focus, you zen, you snuggle, you cuddle, all those nice things.
1: It's if you have someone to cuddle. There's also pillows as well. And there's people on multiple teddy bears.
3: Why now the specification? I just said you snuggle, you cuddle.
1: Yeah, but why snuggle and cuddle?
3: No.
1: Usually there's another human being.
3: No, it's giving an ism.
1: Okay. I delete.
3: It's giving an ism.
1: I take that back.
3: Yeah, so we are going to do what we do. We're going to start the morning off simple, smooth and saucy. Some good music, good vibes, good energy. And then we look forward, of course, to our Legends Live. That's our live feature. And we just, it's just some good vibes, setting the tone to the day and to the week.
1: What happens with Legends Live? Tell me a little bit more about that one.
3: So, yeah, we just, you know, we find a live rendition of a particular song from a artist.
1: So
3: from
1: the classics.
3: It could be the classics, because this is the thing, you know, Legends, a lot of times we think like older people, right, who have arguably passed on already. But I think there's some people who've already established legendary status already,
1: absolutely,
3: you know? And you just find a good song and then we just get a nice extended version, because that's what live does. It also just gives you a different sonic experience, because they don't perform it like they're performing in studio.
1: And also the live elements of the crowd, the jam session of the musicians, it just gives you a different rendition of the song, right?
3: And you know, I'm a sucker for live thing. Like live performances. I if I could, I would attend every single live performance, because as you say, it's just the talent. You let the guitarist do what he's gonna do. Then you let, you know, the drummer. And you know the drummer, I mean, everybody loves the drummer.
1: Sure.
3: I mean, who's your pick? Who's your crush?
1: I love the bass line. You know, the bass line. It's always like...
3: That's what speaks to you.
1: Yeah, I'm always like, oh, do-do-do-do-do-do-do.
3: Hey, but like, okay, that's fair. That's fair.
1: Yeah.
3: Electric or acoustic?
1: Both.
3: Okay.
1: Yeah.
3: All right.
1: The acoustic is also a little bit sexy, right?
3: Yeah.
1: All right. But we were supposed to make a bet, and last week we were talking about the World Cup. And I was like, you wish. You wish Africa is going to win the World Cup.
3: Ooh, was it what personally? Was one hater? You know what? I want to switch it up because we're winning
1: because
3: the rugby.
1: The thing about it is, why do African teams always like freak out? They crash out last minute.
3: I actually think
1: many of them crashed out.
3: No, but we crash out because of the negative energy, like what you were putting out. I'm serious. You know, there's a saying that is uliyadala, you know, so you speak things into existence.
1: Yeah. So it's, you're blaming it on Ben.
3: On Ben and the continent.
1: But we were, our minds were changing and we were behind the boys.
3: There is, you know, faith, where faith exists, you can't have doubt. Faith and doubt don't exist in the same place.
1: Yeah.
3: So it's either you know for sure that you're getting this thing.
1: Okay.
3: Because once there's doubt, now there's room for it to not happen. And then you've interrupted the whole flow. And I think that's the kind of confidence that the teams that come through have. Like there's no, like it's what the Springboks don't go to a match and they're wondering if they're going to win. They're going and they're like, guys, where's the celebration afterwards?
1: Yeah.
3: Like they're that clear.
1: Okay. Okay.
3: So, okay. Yes.
1: So next World Cup, in essence, 4 years' time.
3: Ben is the problem.
1: Change your mindset, Ben.
3: Yes, Ben.
1: Change your mindset.
3: Yes.
1: Sorry, Africa.
3: All the Bens.
1: I'm to blame. Ben is to blame.
3: Ben is to blame.
1: All right. I'm getting out of here, Kanya. It's been a good one. I know you're going to keep things going. I always listen to you when I drive home so that...
3: The whole 3 hours, ne? Because you live like 6 hours away.
1: Yes, I live in the Bundus.
3: Yeah.
1: I live in the farms there. Where there are no real people. Aliens live there.
3: Is it?
1: Yeah.
3: I've always thought, you know, some extraterrestrial things are happening.
1: In Israel. All right. I'm going to say goodbye with some DJ Neptune. Greatness.
4: Timbun with the melody.
1: He's featuring Sounds and it's titled Wait For You. Guys, until next time, God bless.

0: greatness.
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2: It is good morning to you, good day, good afternoon, and good evening wherever you are across the globe. 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You are now officially in the company of Okanye Wakasosibo, Makemo Mshingilo Katsabetso, Mtwanamtwanelwase Maswatini, Umangobeni, as we start a brand new day. It's just gone a minute past midnight Central African time. 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Tell a friend to tell a friend. This is where it's going down. The music just got beautiful.
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0: It's Java featuring some of Mzansi's greatest. It's the Kwabe twins who started off their career following participating in Idols, being in the top 10. And since then, they've been doing the most. And Mzukulu, also hailing from KwaZulu-Natal, and he has come onto the scene giving life and giving the spotlight to Zulu traditional music, and known as Umaskandi. Yes, so that's what it's all about. A beautiful combination there. And this one is called Isoka. 10 minutes past midnight Central African time. It is Channel Africa, the African perspective. This is where we give you only the best of the best when it comes to sounds that are birthed, that represent, and that are real and authentic to the African continent and the diaspora. And we do it making sure that you sing along, you dance, you feel good, you heal, you get ambitious, you get excited. And we do this for a solid 3 hours, midnight through till 3 a.m. Central African time. If you're joining us for the first time, good morning to you. Thank you for choosing us. You've got impeccable taste. The name is Ukanya Wagasosibo. 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
3: 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And they said they are police. I started fighting back and they handcuffed me. Immediately they started beating me, and one of them was telling me, "You have been running here and there. 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

0: A voice that had South African ladies going absolutely wild. He goes by the name of Questa, featuring Casper Nyovest. And there he was saying Ingodu. Just before that one, a very talented man. I think he is a true definition of when you leave this earth, you need to have tried it all. His name is Robert. Kungalani and Setamu. And we know him as Bobby Wine. We know him as Bobby Wine, the singer, the artist. But he is a lawyer by profession. He's an actor. He's a politician. And he's a activist. So, I mean, come on. What a talent. And he is exploring all of it. And he came through there with a beautiful song called Labisa. Such a great vibe to it. I just imagine, you know, you dance your life away. You dance your life away. No limitations. Speaking about no limitations, there are no limitations on how you can connect with us digitally, okay? 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That MSKAYSOS, MSKOYSOS, and that is MSKAY. There we go. MSKAYSOS. And you'll find me on X, Instagram, as well as on TikTok, hashtag Africa in Song. Watching the clock because you need to be somewhere. Maybe it's time for you to go home. It's 24 minutes past midnight, Central African time. I do appreciate you. 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

0: Angelique Kidjo coming through there, embracing the very essence and literal meaning of the name, the word Malaika. It's Greek. Yeah, it's a Greek word that means softness just a beautiful thing, you know? And the way that she delivers, the way she delivers this journey of loving softness, loving Malaika, is absolutely beautiful. Bringing us to exactly 40 minutes past midnight Central African time. Just before that one, we heard from two great South African voices, all right, that have really taken not only the country, the continent, and the world. They are Trésor as well as Msaki. And they came together for this one, delivering it in 2021, and it's called Hold Me Down. And that was not their first, of course, project together. They have worked together on The Big Classic. I'm sure you've heard it, and they've re-released it in 2026. It's called Sondela, such a beautiful one. And then also they were featured on the album by Batundi, and the song was called Nalia, and that was also in 2025. So they come together a lot, and they've given us some great music, and they came through there with Hold Me Down. That's exactly what I'm going to do. I'm going to be holding you down all the way through till 3 a.m. Central African time. Doesn't matter where you are across the country, the continent, the globe at large. All you simply need to do is to connect with us. 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Or, well, do the right thing, you know, and that is Channel Africa. 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You stay connected, not only throughout Africa in Song, but throughout the weekend, the week, and you don't skip a beat. The name is Ukhanya Wakasosibo, here to rise with you this beautiful morning, the 12th of July, 2026. And we do it simple, smooth, and saucy.
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2: Did you know that men are actually far less likely to seek help for mental health challenges, often suffering in silence, until they reach crisis point? June is Men's Mental Health Month. It's important for us to broaden society's understandings around mental distress and what that looks like for men.
3: With men, I think it's more subtle behaviors, because men are not going to say, I'm depressed or I am anxious.
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3: But what they might say is, I'm tired, I'm stressed, I just need to push through. It may look like increased irritability. It may look like increase in substance usage or alcohol abuse or withdrawing from family or even spending excessive amount of time at work. These can all be warning signs, but they're very much more subtle in men, because we kind of dismiss it as, that's just the way of.
2: Dr. Alicia Porter, member of the South African Society for Psychiatrists.
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1: The one and only Tongai Arnold Chirisa. My man.
2: Drum roll, please.
1: You know, when you started out on Studio 263, way back in the day, did you become the Hollywood superstar that you are today?
2: You know what was funny? Like, I used to do a thing with my brothers that back in the day when you had to go to, like, a DVD store to loan out the DVD so you can watch it and then return it. You know, before the movie started, there was, like, 10 minutes of commercials or, like, trailers. And we still had that dude that did the commercial voice.
1: Yeah.
2: So every time, you know, he would say the name Will Smith, Denzel Washington, I would literally put my name in there as well. I have no idea why I used to do that, but it was just like, yeah, one day is one day. That's what I knew. But this is before, like, I truly had an idea of that I really wanted to be an actor.
0: Africa's voices, Africa's journeys, they all on African Diaries.
3: These are the kind of inspirational stories that we love to hear, right? Talk about speaking it into existence, believing it before it even happens. Love, love, love. You can catch African Diaries. That's every Monday through to Friday, 10 till midnight, right here on Channel Africa, The African Perspective. Right now, though, you are in the company of Intombi Akwasosibo, Umakemo Mshingilo Katabetso, Mtwana Lose Maswatini, Kanya Sosibo, holding you down till 3 a.m. Central African time, delivering radio that is simple, that is smooth, and that is saucy. That is Africa in song. Going ahead, turn up your volume, turn up the sounds as we welcome more great music to take us through to the top of the hour.
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0: Every time I hear this particular song, Do You Love Me Now, Necka coming through there, I just think of Usher from Nigeria. They have such a beautiful, beautiful tone. Love it. Do you love me now? That is the question. If you didn't love me from midnight, surely you're loving me now. I've served it to simple, smooth, and saucy the best way I know how. Like I'm doing it for TV, but doing it for you and I, because we are worth it. That's some of the beautiful music that you heard there. And a very pertinent song, I guess, especially in the times where we are right now, where we find ourselves as a continent. Papa Wemba coming through there with Too Many Children Are Dying, No Xenophobia. So that's, of course, a beautiful song, great message. And I think it's time that we go back to the drawing board, to the boardrooms, have the conversations that we need to have honestly and with love, because that's the thing about family. You should be able to call each other out and correct each other, solve problems and do so together. That's what it is about. And Channel Africa, the African perspective, is where all of that love begins. The name is Ukhanya Wagasosibo. 2 minutes past 1 o'clock Central African time. We are officially into the second hour of the show. Let's get into it.
1: The songs Africa says along to Africa in Song with Khanya Sosibo on the Channel Africa app and SABC Plus.
0: This is when they say, Shintsha Magiya, we are cruising real nicely on Africa in Song, singing, dancing, and everything in between with some fantastic music. Welcome to you across Mzansi, across the continent, and the diaspora. Thank you for receiving this beautiful, simple, smooth, and saucy radio on a Sunday morning. So what you need to do is to sit back, relax, and of course, open up your mind, your heart, to some good vibes, to some good energy. In this hour, we continue doing what we're doing, music being the star, the continent being the star, and we're going to look forward to our feature that is Legends Live. The name is Ukhanya Wagasosibo, Makema Mshingiloka Thabetse, Mntwana Mntwana lo waseMaswatini uMangcobeni, delivering it to it the best way I know how. So go on ahead, tell a friend to tell a friend. This is the place to be, channelafrica.co.za. 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
0: The party is now on. Whether you're in the car, whether you're at home and you just got back, maybe let's just put in a bit more minutes of dancing, of grooving, taking you back in time. Boom Shaka, Gcwala.

0: I know. We have to be cautious not to wake up the neighbors, but also if we do, I think they won't be too mad. It's beautiful music celebrating all things Africa. Right here on Africa in Song, 11 minutes past 1 o'clock Central African time. The name is Ukhanya Wakasosibo. More great sounds coming your way, but first, I need to remind you what it's all about, and we'll get into it like this. So, South Africa is mourning the loss of one of our Bafana Bafana players as he returned with the squad after their campaign out at the FIFA World Cup. And a beautiful thing that was done by FIFA alongside the teams that were playing earlier on today, which was Norway and England. And it was so... It was such a beautiful moment of, you know, demonstrating sportsmanship, right? That on the field, yes, you know, at war, full speed ahead, but however, humanity still prevails. And so we want to say thank you to FIFA alongside Norway and England as they gave a moment of silence before their kickoff time. And that was, of course, for the late Jaden Adams, young man who was part of the Bafana Bafana squad. He passed earlier on yesterday. So that's just a moment where I want to say, you know, thank you. You know, once again, we show that, you know, humanity does prevail. Love does prevail and we come back together. We'll get back to the music. With that, just to remind you that speaking about the FIFA World Cup, we have an opportunity for you to win big with SABC Plus. And this is courtesy of the FIFA World Cup season. 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
1: 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What's down, beside, beside, I won't.

0: Zlatan featuring Asake, Bust Down. And just before that one, you heard from Jonathan Butler with I'm Here. It's 21 minutes past 1 o'clock Central African time. Welcome to Channel Africa, the African perspective. You are in the company of Okanya Wagasosibo, and you, well, you've got the perfect timing because this is the only date that matters. That is Africa in Song, where you get your passport stamp as you go across the continent and the diaspora through music. Now, interesting fact about Jonathan Butler is that he, of course, broke into what we'd call his moment of fame, you know, through a TV competition, right? And that was him making history as the first black artist to cross over and have his songs played on white radio stations. So this was during his award acceptance. And this came as at the, what was known as the SARI Award, which was the South African equivalent of a Grammy. So he then had gone out, I guess, with his manager to a record store. And as thousands and thousands of South Africans surrounded the store, I guess they wanted a piece, they wanted to see him, they wanted to celebrate him, they wanted to say hi. And so, yeah, in that moment, they had to get into disguise. They disguised themselves as women to be able to safely get out of the store. So, yeah. He's been doing it for the longest of time, and he has continued to doing it. He was recently in the country of South Africa, and he walked away with one of the honors that come through from the president. So, yeah, he's doing the most. We continue with more great sounds, leading us, of course, to all things at Legends Live just before we enter the final hour of the show. Go ahead, turn up the volume, turn up the sound. Make sure that you are careful on the roads as you drive.
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0: Of a KC coming through with Fine Face. It's the remix. Why, thank you, so kind. You two have a fine face. I love it. Just before that one was Lewis Mhlanga coming through with Mari Hakuna. That's how we do what we do right here on Channel Africa, the African perspective, between midnight and 3 a.m. on a Saturday and Sunday morning. The radio is alive. Africa in song with Ukhanya Wakasosiwo, and it's delivered simple, smooth, and saucy. What a vibe, what an energy. And of course, it's all courtesy of you. Thank you for choosing us, making sure that we are your number one partner when it comes to all things radio. That's channelafrica.co.za, where you get to stream us live. As we make our way through to the top of the hour, and make our way through to our feature on this Sunday morning, Legends Live, where we take a look at a South African duo, right, who were in the meat business. And now they've been giving us some great music. Love music, beautiful music. If you want to find out who I'm talking about, make sure that you keep it locked right here on Africa in Song. The name is Ukhanya Wakasosiwo, umakemo mshingiloka tsabetse, mtwana lo se maswatini mangobeni. Africa in Song on Channel Africa, the African perspective. If you need to be watching the clock, it's just gone 42 past 1 o'clock Central African Time.
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2: The Alexandra Regional Court in Johannesburg, South Africa, has sentenced Abelamine Mugabe to 24 months in prison or a $24,000 fine for pointing a toy firearm, as well as 18 months imprisonment or a $12,000 fine for being in the country illegally. Meanwhile, his co-accused Tobias Matohodze has been sentenced to 3 years imprisonment.
3: So basically what the magistrate said was that, you know, he has taken into consideration that the complainant or the victim did in fact withdraw the charges. So both of the accused will actually have to be deported. He is to be escorted by the investigating officer. However, in terms of Matonze, he will in fact have to serve his prison time, and thereafter he will in fact also be deported back to Zimbabwe.
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0: It's a Sunday morning like no other. Simply because you've made the best choice. Channel Africa, the African perspective. We get to celebrate, dance, groove to all things waking up to Africa in song. 9 minutes till the top of the hour. This one was Moira Kante with Mirage. And, well, it's the time that you've been waiting for. But first, let's do this.
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1: Yes, indeed. You're just in time to enjoy our feature, Legends Live, right here on Africa in Song. The name is Ukhanya Wakasosibo. Welcoming you. Thank you so much for choosing us. Please do make sure that you are following us on our socials, Channel Africa on Facebook, Channel Africa One, on Instagram, on TikTok, as well as on X. You can connect directly with me. Drop me a line. Introduce yourself. You know, let us connect at Miss K Source, MSKAYSOS on X, Instagram, as well as TikTok, hashtag Africa in Song. So right now, it is all things Legends Live, and we're talking about two brothers, the Jazil brothers to be specific. And this is a South African duo made up of Luthando Ncizela as well as Ntobeko Ncizela. They were born in the Eastern Cape, grew up in Klerksdorp, and are currently residing in Johannesburg. Now, the multi-talented duo was raised typically, like most artists, in the church. And from the ages of 6 and 7, respectively, they were already performing, singing in church. And when they got to high school, that's when they were introduced and they started dabbling in R&B, fusing it with a bit of pop. And then, of course, they went on after school to study music technology. And following the fact that they couldn't find work as young musical producers or technicians, they then went on to sell meat. Yeah, that's what they did. Sound engineers, that's the word I was looking for. There we have it. As young sound engineers, they went on to start a meat business and were selling meat around a Klerksdorp. During this time, and as the business was growing and about to boom, that's when they got a call from Guffey. And that's when, of course, they were introduced to the world of music as we know it. And the journey leading up to this, of course, was with them winning a couple of competitions, coming across some great when it comes to the music industry in South Africa. They have since given us some great music, having, of course, worked with some great artists, including the likes of Jubjub Lesego, Garth Taylor, as well as Kelly Khumalo, having produced three of her songs. And they've just given us so much great songs. So if you don't know who they are, please do make sure. They are a staple at most weddings in South Africa. That's the vibe. That's the energy that they give us. Great, of course, content in their music. Great sounds, great vibes. So that's who is taking us on our journey today on Legends Live. They go by the name of the Jazil Brothers. So please turn up the volume, turn up the sounds, and welcome them on stage.
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0: This solo is what I live for when it comes to live performances. This is what revives me from the inside. Love, love, love these moments. Jazil Brothers on our Legends Alive, Diniki Ndawo. This is one of the popular songs that they perform across the country, and you heard it. Firm favorites, and that's how we seal the deal. Just 2 minutes past 2 o'clock at Central African Time. Welcome to Africa in Song on Channel Africa.
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0: Sanbonani, good morning. Bonjour, how are you doing? Jumbo, thank you so much for joining us right here on Channel Africa, the African perspective. You have just entered the final hour of all things Rage.